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2: Good morning, I'm Ebony Ablett. The Joint Parliamentary Committee on the Greyhound Racing Transition will commence its second day of hearings at this hour. Yesterday, it heard from Dr. Alex Britton, the former Chief Veterinary Officer for Greyhound Racing New South Wales. Today, we'll hear from two pro-racing industry groups and one against: Greyhounds Tasmania, Greyhounds Australasia, and the Welfare Alliance for Greyhounds Tasmania to present. Meantime, all eyes will be on this morning's inflation figures amid fears it will force the Reserve Bank of Australia to hike up interest rates again. Experts are expecting underlying inflation to have crept up in the last month, which is what could lead to the rate hike. Overseas now, there are fears the Middle East conflict is about to ramp up again after Iran launched fresh strikes on US forces. Central Command says four ballistic missiles were intercepted in what it's calling an attempted surprise attack by Iran. Back home, a Northwest Council mayor has slammed instances of vandalism within his community. Latrobe Mayor Peter Freshney says multiple headstones and memorial structures were found damaged or displaced at the Latrobe Cemetery in recent days, causing unnecessary distress for families as well as staff.
3: Our staff absolutely care for our community. They care for the work they do. They're passionate about it. And to see all that work undone by vandals is heartbreaking.
2: The vandalism has been reported to Tasmania Police and locals are being encouraged to stay vigilant. The state government insists it's listened to community feedback that any changes to primary produce regulations won't impact those who grow it in their backyard. It's after locals were concerned the new food safety rules would see the end of community produce swap stands and food exchanges, where people are able to share and donate the fruit, vegetables or other produce they've grown at home. Premier Jeremy Rockliffe says the final regulations will protect community food growing, food relief activities, local markets and small-scale producers from unnecessary paperwork, fees and disproportionate compliance requirements. And Orange Sky is marking 10 years of helping those doing it tough in Hobart. The charity offers free laundry services and safe spaces for people experiencing homelessness and other hardship. Over the past decade, local volunteers have completed more than 16,500 loads of washing.
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2: Your sport check now in the AFL. Gold Coast Suns star Tuk Miller insists the side remains tight despite its 9-game losing streak. There have been talks of unrest among the playing group, but Miller's told AFL 360 the plight has actually brought them together.
4: The way that our club's been building over time, that we've actually got a really strong culture going on. It's probably hard to see that from outside the four walls, but we've been as connected as we've ever been as a club.
2: And in tennis, Novak Djokovic and Aryna Sabalenka are set to form a super pairing in the mixed doubles at the US Open next month. I'm Ebony Ablett. That's the latest news and sport.
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7: We've got cold but mostly clear conditions forecast for Bernie and surrounds today. We are reaching for a top of 11 degrees. Chilly overnight again down to 4, but Thursday also looking good, 13 degrees and mostly sunny. And more sunshine on the way for Friday with a top there of 14 degrees. We are broadcasting live today from the Bernie Plaza. We'd love you to pop down and say g'day as we acknowledge Donate Life Week.
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7: Yeah, good morning. It is Jess on 101.7, taking you through until 2 o'clock today. We have left the building doing today's show live from Bernie Kmart Plaza. We would love you to come down and say g'day. This is all about acknowledging Donate Life Week. So we are now in the midst of Donate Life Week. And the message is that it is now easier and quicker than ever to sign up and register to become an organ donor. Now, today is all about exploring a little bit more about this topic and sharing just how incredible the gift of life is, and that's exactly what you'd be signing up to do as an organ donor. So we're going to share some really incredible stories over the course of the next few hours. I've got some wonderful guests that are coming down to join us here in Bernie today. We've got our CFM team on the ground as well with all the information that you need. If you've always thought perhaps this is something you've been meaning to do, to register as an organ donor, then now is your chance. Come and say g'day. You can register here on the spot and we'll let you know just how easy it is across the course of the broadcast. So as I say, we're catching up with some incredible locals as well, some local Northwest coasters who have amazing stories. We're talking about recipients of donated organs. Some really incredible stories that I'm really looking forward to sharing. It can be a big topic, but I think today is just going to be such a important conversation that needs to be had. And we are out and about in the community as well, so we'd love you to stop by, say g'day. We've even got some coffee vouchers up for grabs, and there's plenty going on here in the Bernie Plaza. It is warm and dry in here. We'd love to see you here until 2 o'clock as we support Donate Life Week for 2026. Hopefully we see you here soon on CFM. It's 101.7.

0: Northwest Coast favourite hits on CFM 101.7. It's Jess with you this morning, and we have left at the building. We're doing today's show live from the Bernie Kmart Plaza. We'd love to see you here. We've got our own little spot, our own little shop front, actually, and we are here in support and acknowledgement of Donate Life Week. So if you've always thought that you have been meaning to sign up to become a registered organ donor, it is now quicker than ever before. It is the ultimate gift, and we're going to be catching up with lots of guests across the next couple of hours to share their stories when it comes to organ donation. Our next guest, Andrew Grubert, is from Launceston. Really looking forward to finding out more about his story. He was the recipient of a donated organ that quite literally saved his life. He's got an incredible story to tell, so he's going to join us next. But in the meantime, you are more than welcome to stop by, say g'day. You can register and sign up here on the spot. You can find out more. Coffee's on us today as well, so come on down and grab a coffee. Have a chat. We've got some incredible guests joining us over the next couple of hours as well, who are keen to meet with the community and share their stories. So we're so grateful to everybody for stopping by and being so willing to chat. If you have a story of your own, please come and say hello. Introduce yourself to me. We'd love to share your stories. We know how important it is to get the message out there. All right. So we are here in Bernie. Come down and say g'day. We'll chat with Andrew next. It's 101.7 CFM.
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0: Northwest Coast favourite hits on CFM 101.7. It is Jess coming to you live from Burnie. And today's live broadcast is all about Donate Life Week. We are encouraging people to register to become a donor. And you can do that via the website or through Medicare. Or come and see us here today in Burnie, where we're sharing stories. We're giving as much information as we can because we want people to jump on board this really, really important cause. Now, as promised, I'm catching up with lots of guests on the show today, and Andrew Grubert is one of them. He joins me now. Hello to you, Andrew.
1: G'day. How are you going?
0: Yeah, really good. Thank you so much for your time and for being willing to share your story as a recipient of a donated organ. Are you happy to tell us a little bit more about what ended up happening to you? This was a little while ago now, but things got pretty serious when it came to your liver condition.
1: Yes, it did. So I was diagnosed with an autoimmune disease where my immune system was attacking my liver and basically led to the failure of that organ. And so in 2015, I was put on the list waiting for an organ transplant. Obviously, there's no guarantee that that would come, but that was where the condition had got to.
0: Gosh, that must have been so incredibly scary. How sick were you? How were your days during that period of time?
1: Oh, look, the fatigue was the hardest thing to deal with. I was still getting up, I was still going to work, but my work life was more just attending, and it was a good distraction from the reality of what my wife and I were facing and our young daughter were facing. I went on the list in 2015 and was transplanted later that year.
0: It must have been affecting, as you mentioned then, your wife and your child. Situations like this, it's not just the person dealing with the illness themselves. It must have been such a scary time for everybody.
1: It certainly was. The stress for my wife, as I said, a young child. I recall coming back from one of the workup meetings in Melbourne and holding my daughter that night, putting her to sleep, and just saying, I can't promise you I'll be here for you to see me, for you to even recall me growing up, as she was under two at the time.
0: Oh, gosh.
1: So it was terribly stressful.
0: Yeah, I can imagine. So you then received a phone call that essentially changed and saved your life.
1: So it was a middle of the night call to say, Andrew, we have a liver available, and my wife and I just lied there and had a cry and had a hug, and then kicked into action, ticking off all the checklist items, ready to make the flight across to Melbourne where transplants are performed for livers.
0: Wow. And what was that process like? Were you gone for a long time?
1: It's amazing. I received the liver, and basically it was an immediate return to good health.
0: Wow.
1: Within 2 weeks, I was my wife and I were chasing our daughter around Melbourne Zoo.
0: Wow.
1: We stayed over there for a few extra weeks just until things were stable. But basically, I was back at work by the end of that year and returned to sort of full duties early in 2016. So it was just an immediate restoration of good health.
0: Oh, that's incredible. What does life look like now?
1: Life, I say it looks normal, but the amazing thing about normal is it's just all those moments. It's birthdays, it's anniversaries, yeah. It's just hugs, it's sharing time with friends and family. So, daughter's 12, son's 8, they're both playing sports, so
0: yeah.
1: We're out most nights of the week doing activities for the kids at the moment, but it's truly extraordinary that I have the opportunity to do that.
0: Living the life you should be living, absolutely. What would you say if you could speak to your donor?
1: A heartfelt thanks doesn't seem enough. It'd be one of those things you'd like to somehow embrace them so they can feel, I guess, the strength that I have now is purely as a result of their decision and their family's decision to donate. It's indescribable, everything I have nowadays and my family has is thanks to that donor family.
0: Yeah.
1: And I pass that thanks on to all donor families.
0: Absolutely. That's what the message is all about today. These stories are bringing up all sorts of emotions, and I'm sure that's going to continue across the course of the broadcast. But the big message at the end of the day is this is about saving lives, and you can register to become a donor on either the Donate Life website or through Medicare. It only takes a minute. The process is so much quicker and easier than it used to be. So that's what today is all about. And of course, making sure that you let your family know that you've registered. We will be here until 2 o'clock this afternoon. We're inviting people to come down, have a chat, learn a little bit more, sort of breaking down some of those barriers as well when it comes to having these big conversations that can be hard conversations, but they're just so important. Andrew, thank you so much for your time. And we're just wishing you all the best from here on in.
1: Thank you very much.
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0: Northwest Coast favourite hits on CFM 101.7. It is Jess with you this morning. Hello. We have left the building. We are doing today's show live from Bernie Kmart Plaza. Come and say good day. It is 5 minutes to 11 o'clock. We'll be here until 2 o'clock and we are here for Donate Life Week. So you may have heard along the way across the course of this week, it is Donate Life Week. It's such an important message and we have got the QR codes here today. If you are not already a registered organ donor, now is your chance. Signing up and registering is quicker and easier than ever before, so it really does only take a minute or two. You need your Medicare card number handy, or you can even grab these pamphlets and all the information that we've got here and take it home with you. Enjoy it at your leisure, but it is quick, it is simple, and it is the ultimate gift of life. So registering as an organ and tissue donor this Donate Life Week could be the reason that someone else gets a second chance at life. We've got so many stats in front of us here today. Some of them have been quite alarming to learn about, but it's important to acknowledge the fact that one organ donor can save the lives of up to seven people and change the lives of many more as well through eye and tissue donation. Around 8 in 10 families agree to donation in the hospital if their family member is registered, but only 4 in 10 families agree to donation when they don't know if their family member wanted to be a donor. So these stats are really, really interesting to learn about and quite sobering as well when you think about that. So the other really important message is that it's so important that we communicate with our family what our wishes are. So we'd love you to come on down today. You can find out more about Donate Life Week. We've got some goodies for the kids here as well. You can spin the wheel and win a prize. Have a bit of fun with us. We'll be here until 2 o'clock. We're in the Bernie Kmart Plaza. We have got our own little shop front today, which is quite fancy. So where Miller's used to be, we're kind of in the corner. So come and say good day. Look for a sea of pink. Everything is pink here today. All the branding is bright pink. We'd love to see you here. You can find out more. And again, we're going to catch up with more guests across the course of the afternoon. So looking forward to meeting some people and hearing their stories. We've got some Northwest Coast locals who have some incredible stories of organ donation saving lives. So we're going to find out more across the course of the day. Thank you for joining us. The new sport and weather on the way next. It is 3 minutes to 11 o'clock on 101.7 CFM.
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14: Good morning, I'm Ebony Ablett. A Northern Tasmanian MP has launched a GoFundMe page to support a woman who was seriously injured in an alleged family violence incident at Exeter in the state's north on Friday. The Western Australian woman who was visiting family in Tasmania remains in a local hospital where she's being treated for stab wounds. Labor member for Bass, Jess Green, says she faces a long and difficult road to recovery with her two young daughters to stay with relatives here in Tassie for the time being. The page has so far raised more than $13,000 for the woman and her family. Meantime, a fundraiser for the family of Winkley woman Elaine G, who was killed when the WA woman's partner drove head-on into her car shortly after the alleged stabbing incident, has now surpassed $213,000. Greyhounds Tasmania says its participants have been living through a year of political instability that has caused profound emotional, financial and mental harm as a result of the proposed phase-out of racing here in Tasmania. The group's Luke Gatehouse telling a joint parliamentary committee this morning that the repeated procedural manoeuvres around the bill have created an environment of uncertainty across all three codes of racing in the state.
15: This instability is not accidental. It is the product of a political process that has drifted far from transparency, far from democratic norms, and far from the obligations owed to the people whose livelihoods depend on this industry.
14: Inflation data will be released shortly, which will likely determine whether we're hit with another interest rate hike or not. It comes after Reserve Bank Governor Michelle Bullock warned inflation was still too high and unemployment too low. Deputy Liberal Leader Jane Hume has told News 24 the government needs to stop blaming overseas problems for our woes when it comes to inflation.
16: Michelle Bullock has been very clear indeed that our inflation problem is a domestic one. It's not an imported one. And that it existed well before the conflict in the Middle East.
14: And it seems divorce is on the rise here in Tasmania. Numbers had been trending downwards in recent years until 2025, which saw nearly 1,050 marriages come to an end. That's up 14% on 2024.
11: 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LMCT 3060.
14: To sport now, the Dockers have warned they won't be slowing down anytime soon, despite sitting comfortably on top of the AFL ladder. Frio's currently 8 points clear with 4 games left in the season. But midfielder Andrew Brayshaw's told AFL 360 they definitely won't be cruising to the finals.
17: We've got some teams coming up against some teams that are fighting for their spot in the 8 or in the 10, and it seems every week we get opposition's best footy. So, these next 4 weeks, we're going to sharpen the axe.
14: And the race for the Essendon coaching jobs reportedly down to its final four. James Hird understood to still be in the mix. Interim coach Dean Solomon still deciding if he wants to be a part of the process. I'm Ebony Ablett. That's the latest news and sport.
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0: Yeah, good morning. We are coming to you live from the Burnie Kmart Plaza today. It's Jess taking you through until 2 o'clock, 6 minutes past 11. And today for the coast, we are reaching for a top of just 11 degrees. So we've got a sunny day expected, but it will be rather cold. Possibility of a couple of late showers, snow falling above 900 metres, even some possible small hail in the far west, and a strong gusty breeze that will pick up as the day goes on as well. So chilly conditions out there, but where we sit here in the Burnie Kmart Plaza, it is warm and cozy. So we're inviting you to come on down today. We are doing today's show in support and acknowledgement of Donate Life Week. So we are in the midst of Donate Life Week right now, running through until Sunday. So we're here with a heap of information. We've got some incredible local stories to tell as well. So we're going to start that process really, really soon. Come down, say g'day. Registering to become an organ donor is now quicker than ever before. So it only takes a minute or two. We've got all the information here that you need. We've got the QR codes. You can sign up and we're going to find out more about giving that ultimate gift, which is the gift of life. And we're going to find out more from Burnie local Brad Tapp. He's going to join me next. He's got an incredible story. It's a big topic. It's not the easiest topic to chat about, but it's such a big and important message. So Brad is going to share his story when it comes to organ donation. We'd love you to come down, say g'day, have a chat to us. We've got all sorts of merch here as well. We've got bright pink hats and beanies. The Donate Life branding is all hot pink, so you cannot miss us. Come and find out more. We are here in the Burnie Kmart Plaza until 2 o'clock for Donate Life Week on 101.7 CFM.

0: Northwest Coast favourite hits on CFM 101.7. It is Jess with you this morning, and we are doing today's show live from Burnie. We're in the Burnie Kmart Plaza. You are more than welcome to stop by and say good day. Today is all about Donate Life Week. So the team behind Donate Life have set us up with all sorts of goodies. We'd love you to stop on by and say good day. Lots of people have been doing exactly that, and we're having some great conversations with Northwest Coast locals. Taz is one. She has stopped by to say good day. She was just popping in to grab a few items from Kmart, actually, and she stopped by to see what was going on here. But we've ended up learning her incredible story when it comes to organ donation. Taz, hello to you.
1: How you going, Jess?
0: Yeah, really good. Thank you so much for stopping by. Obviously, you noticed what was going on here and wanted to come and share your own story. So why is organ donation so important to you and your family?
1: Well, my husband's daughter has cystic fibrosis, and about 10 years ago she had a lung transplant. And then about 2 years ago, they failed and she needed another transplant and ended up having a heart and lung transplant. And then her father ended up with blood cancer and he needed a stem cell transplant. So thanks to organ donation, I have a healthy family.
0: You do, absolutely. That's an incredible story. We're hearing from lots of people locally that have a story of, you know, maybe one situation where someone in their family needed a transplant, but that's incredible.
1: Yeah, two of them. And like I said, they're healthy now. They worked very well.
0: That was going to be my next question. How are they now? Because obviously, as you said in the first instance, it didn't quite work.
1: Well, it did work for 10 years, but when it failed, they failed quickly. She was put back on the transplant list and regained her second transplant within a few hours, which is unheard of. And now she's on a farm, riding horses, being a mum, working, doing all the wonderful things. And my husband is happily retired, very happily retired, and in his garden all the time.
0: That's so wonderful to hear, because that is the ultimate message at the end of the day. We're encouraging people to sign up here today. You can do it right now to register to become an organ donor, and you can save lives like these ones. We're talking about Northwest Coast locals. What was the process like for you guys living in Tassie at the time to make all of this happen? I assume it was lots of trips to the mainland.
1: Yes, it all happened in Melbourne. We had to go to Melbourne a few times for tests beforehand. We had to relocate our family for 4.5 months to next to the hospital. It was scary. It was full on, but it was worth it.
0: Absolutely. And what would be your message here today? We won't keep you for too much longer because you've got jobs that you need to do. But if you were to encourage someone who's maybe unsure of whether they want to register or not, what would be your message to them?
1: Just think about all the lives you can save. You're not going to do anything else after you go except leave a legacy. So why not leave a good one?
0: I love it. That is so perfectly put. Taz, thank you so much for your time and for stopping by to say good day to us here today. If you have a story you'd like to share, you are more than welcome to do exactly that. It's 18 minutes past 11, but we'll be here until 2 o'clock this afternoon. More than welcome to stop on down and say good day. And while you're here, you can have a bit of fun with the kids as well. We're all set up here with games. We've got giveaways and all sorts going on. So we are here with thanks to the team at Donate Life. It is Donate Life Week. We'll be here until 2 o'clock at the Burnie Kmart Plaza on 101.7 CFM.

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8: 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It is Jess with you this morning. It's 16 minutes to 12 and we are doing today's show live from the Bernie Kmart Plaza for Donate Life Week. We'd love you to stop by and say g'day. Today is all about signing up as many people as we can to become organ donors. Now, a lot of people, we've had some big conversations here today. A lot of people have actually stopped by and said, oh, I think I'm registered, but I can't quite remember. The process used to be a lot longer than it is now. It was a paper form that you had to send away for and fill in. These days, it's really simple. We've got the QR codes here. You can sign up with us here on the spot. We'll even give you prizes for doing so. It's like when you donate blood, you might get some sweet treats at the end of it. Here, we've got hats, we've got beanies, we've got all sorts of prizes here with our prize wheel. We'd love you to come down, say g'day. We've got some incredible Northwest Coast locals here with us as well with lived experience when it comes to organ donation and just how important it is. So we're going to catch up with Brad Tapp next. He's got the most incredible story and is a really passionate advocate for signing people up today to become organ donors. It is the ultimate gift. There are around 2,000 Australians on a wait list for an organ transplant and an additional 14,000 people on dialysis for kidney failure, many who could benefit from a kidney transplant. So find out more with us here today. We'd love to see you. We're at the Bernie Kmart Plaza. Stop by and say g'day. We're here until 2 o'clock on 101.7 CFM.

0: North West Coast. Favourite hits on CFM 101.7. It is Jess with you this morning as we track towards 12 o'clock. We are doing today's show live from Bernie Kmart Plaza. We're having a great time down here today. We're here for Donate Life Week. We're hearing some incredible stories from North West Coast locals who are passionate about getting people to sign up and register to become an organ donor. It is the ultimate gift. So we would love you to stop on by, say good day. We can help you to sign up right now. It's a really quick process these days. It's nowhere near as slow as it used to be. So if you want to find out more, come and say good day. That's not all. We've got a heap of freebies as well, Morgan, don't we?
1: We do. We have so much free stuff. We've got some of the pinkest hats you've ever seen and the pinkest beanies, which I must say, they look pretty damn awesome.
0: I like it. It's a sea of hot pink. We cannot be missed here.
1: Exactly. We've also got some prizes for spinning the wheel. So you can get some books. There's colouring stuff. There is almost everything you could humanly want. So, I mean, why not come down, absolutely, spin the wheel, get some free prizes?
0: It's nearly lunchtime, so hopefully more and more people will be starting to swing by, maybe to grab their lunch. If you are on your lunch break, you want to come and say good day, like we say, load it up with goodies and giveaways, and you can find out more about this really important topic. Morgan, you're not wearing enough pink.
1: I'm not, but give me a few minutes and I will deck out in full pink.
0: Make sure you're following on socials as well as we spread the word and give you as much information as we possibly can. 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

0: the Northwest Coast. 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It is Jess with you this afternoon. Nearly 12 o'clock, so we better stop down and check in with the latest from our newsroom very, very soon. We'll make that happen. We are here doing today's show live from the Bernie Kmart Plaza. It is Donate Life Week this week, and we'd absolutely love for you to jump on board, calm down, find out a little bit more. Maybe it's something you've been meaning to do, something you're not sure if you even may have done already. That's the conversation that we've had with a few people here today. So we'll check in with the latest from our newsroom next, and plenty more good tunes to come after 12 o'clock. We'll also be catching up with some more Northwest locals who have incredible stories when it comes to organ donations. So stick around. Fantastic day. It's a big topic, but it's a really important one. So thanks for joining us on the ride. Nearly 12 o'clock. You're on 101.7 CFM.
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13: Good afternoon, I'm Judy Augustine. The US has reportedly carried out joint strikes with Saudi Arabia on Iran-backed militia in Iraq. The targets have been linked to recent attacks on Saudi oil facilities. It comes after the US intercepted four Iranian missiles that were launched towards US troops in the Middle East. The death toll from a massive earthquake in Japan has risen to five. Two people died when a shopping centre in the country's southwest collapsed following an explosion, with dozens still unaccounted for. Another three were killed elsewhere in the region. Back home, and Tasmania's peak greyhound racing body says the industry is suffering with mental health issues after the proposed ban on greyhound racing. In a parliamentary committee earlier today, Luke Gatehouse said the reversal of the government's position on the industry is a policy backflip.
14: If the government is contemplating non-legislative strategies to disable or remove the greyhound industry, that would represent a deeply inappropriate use of executive power.
13: Officials in South Australia say it's extremely likely the H5 strain of bird flu has started spreading locally. There have been 11 more suspected cases identified in South Australia, 7 in the southeast and 4 on Kangaroo Island. Teams are still waiting for the final results of the tests, but they concede it's likely to show localised transmission of the virus. Tasmania remains free of the disease. The latest inflation data may have just eased the pressure on the Reserve Bank to lift interest rates again. Headline inflation actually eased from 4% in May to 3.8% in June, while underlying inflation was unchanged at 3.6%, which is below market expectations. And local laundry charity Orange Sky is celebrating 10 years since it launched in Hobart in July 2016. Over the past decade, volunteers have done more than 16,500 loads of washing to help those experiencing homelessness and hardship.
12: Get the jump on your next project with the mighty helpful team at Mitre 10 and check Mitre 10 socials for the latest offers and updates. That's mighty helpful Mitre 10.
13: Sport news now, and Tori Lewis has broken a massive drought for Australia at the Commonwealth Games. She's become the first woman in 28 years to win a medal in the 100-metre final, Lewis smashing the Aussie record in a time just under 11 seconds to claim bronze. Tonight, Shayna Jack, Molly O'Callaghan and Meg Harris are all going for gold in the pool. Aussie teenager Cruz Hewitt is set to rocket up the world rankings after notching his first tour win at the DC Open. The 17-year-old, who's the son of tennis legend Leighton Hewitt, defeated former world number 37 Marcus Giron in straight sets in the round of 32. And the Devils have announced Solstice Energy as an official partner for the next 4 years. That's the latest in news and sport. I'm Judy Augustine.
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0: Yeah, it is indeed. This is Jess taking you through the afternoon, and we have left the building. We're doing today's show live from Burnie Kmart Plaza. We are out of the weather, which is a good thing because I'm reading that outside it is 10 degrees but currently feels like 2. So that's what it's telling me for Wynyard anyway. So I think we are in the right place today. We are reaching for a top of 11 today. Expect a very chilly evening ahead as well. We've got snow falling above 900 metres and that gusty breeze will keep that temperature down over the next couple of days. So 13 on the cards for tomorrow and 14. Again, a windy day expected for Friday. So right now sitting on 10 degrees and we are here in the Bernie Kmart Plaza for Donate Life Week. This one is a really important topic and I feel that even over the last couple of hours since we've started having these new conversations, we've already broken down some of the barriers. It's a conversation that doesn't need to be taboo because it's just so important to talk about organ donation here in the community and talk about those wishes with your family members as well is one of the big messages that we are trying to get out there today. So we can sign you up right now. Come on down. We've got the QR codes here and we've got all the information that you should need. You can find out a little bit more. You can register to become an organ donor. We want to get as many people registered right around Australia over the course of this week. That's what it is all about. And hearing local stories has been a really big part of today as well. So we have got Brad Tapp with us now. Brad, I'm going to make sure that your mic is working. It looks like we are all good. Brad, you've got an incredible story to tell and we appreciate so much you coming down and joining us here today.
18: Yeah, no, it's an absolute pleasure to be here. It's incredible to be involved with this, my little boy donating his organs just over a year ago when he passed away. He was only two, but the gift that he's been able to give, it's been a gift for more than just his transplant recipient, but for us as a family, their family, and so many people involved.
0: Yeah, absolutely. Tell me a little bit more about your story and what little Ollie was able to gift to another family and another individual.
18: Yeah, so Ollie was able to donate both of his kidneys. This is a really cool thing about it is that his kidneys, even though he's only two, they were able to go to an adult. So that person now, and they're on the other side of Australia, they are living free from dialysis now, which means they don't need to go to hospital every day. They can live normally.
0: Yeah.
18: And that doesn't just affect them, it affects their family. It affects their community. They can be more involved. It just resonates. It's an incredible gift.
0: It is, absolutely. That period of life for you guys was obviously so incredibly challenging, but you've been able to now have conversations here with members of the community today and talk openly about what happened, and you've become such a passionate advocate right around Australia by the sounds of things for organ donation. It must feel good to know that sharing that story has helped and has quite literally saved lives.
18: Yeah, it's and I've spoken to this. Spoken to this with a couple of people already. Is that there's obvious profound grief when you lose your child. And for everyone, it's obviously different. But being involved in organ donation has helped soften that tremendously.
0: Yeah.
18: In that now there's added purpose to continuing on, I suppose.
0: Yeah.
18: So there's. There's the facets of organ donation that aren't really thought of,
0: mm-hmm.
18: which is the continuation of someone else's life, and spreading the word, getting the word out there, breaking down those barriers, like you said. Incredibly, incredibly important to talk about it. It's the first thing to go with before even considering registering.
0: Yeah,
18: we've spoken about it already. The education is super important.
0: Yeah, it is. And having those conversations, like this is such a challenging conversation to have, but it is just so important. And we've said that today with members of the community here that maybe it helps when we do start. We've had a bit of a laugh with people here today. We've been able to have just to talk about it in colloquial language. And we're going to meet Jack next, who also has an incredible story. He's the recipient of a donated organ. How important do you think it is that we do have those conversations and just talk about it more, not just on Donate Life Week, but all the time?
18: Yeah, absolutely all the time. And like you just mentioned, Jack mentioned that his way of speaking to people about it, and also a fellow that was in here before and mentioned that absolutely, I'll sign up. What am I going to do with my organs when I'm gone? Which is, it's a very light way of looking at it.
0: Yes,
18: but
0: yeah.
18: It is the way that we probably should look at it.
0: Yeah, I agree completely.
18: There are so many things and complications for people that may lead them to not want to donate organs.
0: Mm-hmm.
18: When organ donation comes around and there is that opportunity, you don't have to donate everything. You mm-hmm. can select certain things.
0: So, yeah.
18: And that was really important for us with Ollie. We felt that because most of his expression in his life came through his eyes,
0: yeah.
18: We chose not to have his eyes.
0: Sure, yeah.
18: But he was able to donate his kidneys, and that in itself is...
0: Yeah.
18: Amazing.
0: Yeah, absolutely. Brad, thank you so much for your time. You've given up being at work for a little bit today to hang out with us here, to have these conversations. They are conversations that can save lives. You know, we are doing that right now here in Burnie. So calm down and say good day. I appreciate so much you stopping by and sharing your story today. And we'll hear from Jack next as well to find out more about his story and just how important organ donation has been in his life, quite literally saving his life. So it is Donate Life Week. That's what we're talking about today, and we'd love people to stop on by. If we can sign up just a few more people here today, then it's, you know, it's already a win, isn't it? So we'd love you to stop on by. Brad, again, thank you so much for your time.
18: Absolute pleasure. Thank you.
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the Northwest Coast. Favourite hits on CFM 101.7. Good afternoon. It is Jess and we are doing today's show live from the Bernie Kmart Plaza for Donate Life Week. So if you've been wondering what is going on down here, what is this sea of hot pink all about? That's what this is all in aid of. So today we are encouraging everyone to sign up and become an organ donor if you haven't done so already. It is quicker and easier than ever before. It only takes a minute or two. You can come and do it right now with us if you'd like to, or you can take the information away with you. We've got the QR codes where you can sign up and do this at your own leisure. But that really important message is that it's quicker than ever before. It only takes about a minute of your time. And as we've heard today, it is the ultimate gift. So we've heard so many incredible stories, Northwest Coast locals, about how organ donation has impacted them. It's saved lives. It is the most incredible gift. So we'd love you to stop on by and find out more. Now we are going

0: We're all so, so passionate. That's one thing that's been quite overwhelmingly obvious here is that the people that have been impacted personally by organ donation in their own lives are just so passionate about encouraging everyone to sign up. So we're having some big conversations, but breaking down those barriers as well. It's a topic that doesn't need to be taboo. We want to talk about it because that's the really important message, and talk to your family as well about your own wishes is the other message that we're trying to reiterate here today. We've got lots of goodies for the kids. We've got heaps of kids stopping by here this afternoon. You can spin the prize wheel. We've got games. We've got giveaways. So much going on. If you're on your lunch break, maybe swing on by and say good day. But we will be here in the Bernie Kmart Plaza until 2 o'clock for Donate Life Week. Make sure you stick around. We're going to meet Jack next.
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0: 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Cause I like it. I like it. No diggity, no doubt. Yeah. Black Street Productions. We out, we out, ride. We out, we out. We out.
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0: North West Coast favourite hits on CFM 101.7. It is Jess taking you through your afternoon, 15 minutes to 1 o'clock. And we are doing today's show live from the Bernie Kmart Plaza for Donate Life Week. So that's what's going on here. A lot of people have been wondering, what is this commotion all about? It's a big sea of hot pink hats and beanies. We are encouraging people today to sign up as organ donors. It is so important, the ultimate gift of life, as we're learning from so many North West Coast locals along the way. Jack is one of them. Hello to you.
1: Hi, Jess. How are you going?
0: Yeah, really good. Thank you so much for your time and for stopping by. If you're happy to, tell me a little bit more about your story.
1: Well, back in 2002, I had a kidney transplant, but before that, I moved to Queensland in 92 and I contracted a throat infection, streptococcal throat infection, which ended up in glomerulonephritis and ruined my kidneys within 10 years.
0: Wow. Gosh, what a story. So what was seemingly a throat infection that so many of us deal with from time to time, once or twice a year, really, ended up being quite catastrophic.
1: Yeah, and that throat infection, the virus is airborne in Queensland, so a lot of Indigenous people get it that have got lower immune systems.
0: Yeah, sure.
1: I think I was just partying a bit hard to start with when I just moved there, actually.
0: And you were only quite young.
1: Yeah, yeah. I was 22.
0: Yeah.
1: And, it took 10 years to actually ruin my kidneys before I needed a transplant.
0: Yeah.
1: And I had a transplant. My dad was a compatible donor.
0: Yeah.
1: So we went over to Melbourne, to the Royal Melbourne Hospital, and he gave me one in 2002.
0: What an incredible story, an incredible gift from your dad.
1: Amazing.
0: Yeah, wow.
1: That's since passed. It's only 3 years ago, but
0: yeah,
1: he was 55.
0: Wow, yeah.
1: I was 32.
0: Yeah.
1: And he passed at 75, so he lived a pretty good life still with one kidney, no troubles at all.
0: Wow.
1: And so just a beautiful gesture that he...
0: Yeah, absolutely. So you've now become really passionate for obvious reasons about encouraging people to sign up to become organ donors. How important are these conversations that we're having today in the community?
1: Yeah, really important. And the main thing is, if people want to sign up, is to have that conversation with their family.
0: Yeah.
1: Because that's what stops most of the transplants or organ donations.
0: Yeah.
1: Family get a bit spooked.
0: Yeah.
1: And don't want to commit.
0: Yeah.
1: You know, they get a bit scared that you're going to harvest their organs. And
0: yeah.
1: But if you have that conversation, well, then the family knows your wishes and what you want, to your organs to go.
0: Yeah, of course. Yeah.
1: To, and just being aware that if you had that conversation, your family is not more prepared.
0: Yes, absolutely. Yeah.
1: You know, and someone comes to talk to them about
0: of course, and of course, in that situation, you're already going to be in an emotional state, and
1: very much. And as you probably talked to Brad earlier about it, and what a wonderful story!
0: Incredible.
1: She was so proud of him and his son, and his family for doing what he did.
0: Absolutely.
1: To save someone else's life and make someone else's life so much easier.
0: Yes.
1: To move on and live and. Donate a couple of kidneys. And you're not tied to the machine.
0: Yeah.
1: Three days a week, you can go away on holidays.
0: Yeah, yeah.
1: Just, for me, that was the main thing. Like, dialysis was a, being on dialysis was a, it kept you alive.
0: Yeah, yeah.
1: But the family people there, it was a family.
0: Yeah.
1: Everyone there for the same purpose.
0: Yeah.
1: You know, the nurses were unbelievable.
0: Yeah.
1: And, you know, just, the people you meet, I wouldn't change what's happening to me either.
0: Yeah.
1: Because it's made me a better person.
0: Yeah, sure.
1: And, I just feel that we need to have these conversations.
0: Yeah.
1: People need to sign up and have this conversation with your family.
0: Absolutely, and that's what today is all about. So we're encouraging people to stop on by. We should mention as well the jacket that you're wearing today, the Australian Transplant Games, being held in Tasmania, in Launceston, I believe, for the first time this year.
1: Made the Tassie side, you don't get... It's just if you've got qualifications. I didn't have to battle with anyone to get a spot. But there was only three of us that went to Canberra.
0: Yeah.
1: And I believe there's 40 Tasmanians that have registered.
0: Wow, fantastic.
1: To go to the games in Launceston.
0: Yeah, that's really awesome to hear.
1: That's the first time they've been in Launceston.
0: Yeah.
1: They were supposed to be here in 2020, I think it was, but COVID.
0: Oh, of course. Okay.
1: So they brought them back.
0: Yeah, sure.
1: Yeah, so, I won't be competing, but I'll be up there
0: cheering
1: the guys on.
0: Yeah, absolutely. And we can see as well, just from connecting people here today, the conversations that you guys can now have, like you and Brad, for example, you're connected on a level that only you guys can understand, I think. And so I imagine that's a big community of that.
1: I just talked to Brad and we're going to keep in contact.
0: Wonderful.
1: And we're probably going on a bit of a crusade together.
0: Fantastic.
1: And, have some Donate Life stands when Donate Life Week's on. And,
0: that's awesome.
1: Maybe even for a couple of morning teas, the magenta morning tea.
0: Love it. That sounds fantastic. Magenta. Yes, true. It is. That's quite precise.
1: It is pink. But when people say, oh, you're wearing pink, I say, no, it's magenta.
0: Oh, Jack, so lovely to meet you. Thank you so much for your time, for sharing your story. And hopefully people are listening today, or even if you're out and about, you're more than welcome to stop on by and find out some more info here. We are encouraging as many people as possible to sign up as organ donors. That's what it's all about, the ultimate gift. Jack, thanks again for your time.
1: No worries. Thanks very much.
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0: the Northwest Coast favourite hits here on CFM 101.7. It is Jess with you at 1 minute to 1 o'clock. We've been doing too much talking and I've nearly run over time, so I better go to the news. We will do that now and keep this conversation going after 1 o'clock. We're doing today's show live from the Bernie Kmart Plaza for Donate Life Week. So hopefully you've been listening along to the incredible stories that we have heard here today. More to come after 1 o'clock. We'll also meet Dr. Andrew Turner, who is the State Medical Director for Donate Life here in Tasmania. But we will quickly check in with our news now here on CFM. 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
32: Good afternoon, I'm Judy Augustine. A 32-year-old man has been charged after he allegedly robbed a Hobart service station armed with a crowbar. Police allege the man entered the Newtown business yesterday morning, demanded cigarettes and forcibly removed the cash drawer before fleeing on foot. The store's employee was able to safely leave the premises without harm. Overseas, and 13 people have now been confirmed dead following a massive earthquake in Japan. That includes two women who died when a shopping centre collapsed following an explosion, while multiple people are still missing. The 7.1 magnitude quake struck yesterday. Back home, and the Treasurer has welcomed today's better-than-expected inflation data. Headline inflation eased from 4% to 3.8% in June, while underlying inflation was unchanged at 3.6%. Jim Chalmers says, considering the circumstances, it's a positive development.
1: These numbers today are encouraging. They have come in lower than what was anticipated. And obviously that's positive news, even as we recognise the ongoing inflation challenge in our economy, turbocharged by a war on the other side of the world.
32: A national greyhound racing body has slammed the state government's suspension of debate on a bill to end greyhound racing in Tasmania. Greyhound Australasia's Simon Stout has told the parliamentary inquiry they can't accept the process being suspended indefinitely.
2: Or steered toward a particular result by means other than the vote which Parliament itself is constituted to take. This is the democratic decision for Tasmania's Parliament to make in the ordinary course of debate and vote.
32: It seems divorce is on the rise here in Tasmania. Numbers had been trending downward in recent years until 2025, when nearly 1,050 marriages came to an end. That's up 14% on 2024. And the 217-metre black marlin has arrived in Hobart, ready to load up the locally built hull for delivery to South America. The electric ferry manufactured by Incat is said to be the largest vessel of its kind in the world.
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32: Sport news now, and the AFL has confirmed its fixture for the final two rounds of the home and away season. Collingwood rounds out a doubleheader at the MCG when it takes on Hawthorn on August 15. Two other games will be played on that day at Marvel Stadium and at the Gabba. The Pies' last three games will be played across a 13-day stretch. Meanwhile, the race for the Essendon coaching job is reportedly down to the final four. James Hurd is understood to still be in the mix, while interim coach Dean Solomon is still deciding if he wants to be part of the process. And Cruz Hewitt has jumped more than 250 spots in the ATP World Rankings after securing his first ever tour win at the Washington DC Open. The 17-year-old son of Leighton Hewitt took down former world number 37, Marcus Giron, in straight sets. That's the latest in news and sport. I'm Judy Augustine.
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0: Yeah, it sure is. Good afternoon. It is 8 minutes past one. Jess coming to you live from the Burnie Kmart Plaza this afternoon. Until 2 o'clock, we are here for Donate Life Week. So if you've seen a sea of pink hats and beanies and wondering what's going on, that's what today is in aid of. We've heard some incredible stories across the journey, and we'll catch up this hour with Dr. Andrew Turner, who will also tell us a little bit more about just why organ donation is so important. The message is that it does save lives. One organ donor can save the lives of up to 7 people and change the lives of many more through eye and tissue donation as well. So we would love you to stop on by. It is very cold outside. In fact, the feels like temperature that I'm getting at the moment is 5 degrees. It is just under 11 though, which is what we're reaching for today. Snow falling above 900 metres, down to 3 tonight. And tomorrow, similar conditions. Some low snowfall. We've got 13 degrees on the way and 14 on the way for Friday. So where we sit, it is nice and warm and cozy. We'd love to have a chat to you. Come on down. You can literally register right now to become an organ donor if you're not already. So we would love to see you here in Bernie Kmart Plaza. We're here until 2 o'clock on 101.7 CFM. Let's hear.

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0: the Northwest Coast favourite hits on CFM 101.7. Good afternoon. It's Jess with you at 23 minutes past one, doing today's show live from Bernie Kmart Plaza for Donate Life Week. Thank you to everybody who has stopped by. A massive thank you to everybody who has also signed up here today. There is still time to do that. It is Donate Life Week. There's going to be lots of events happening right across the course of the weekend right around Tassie to mark this occasion. With the end goal, we want lots and lots of people to sign up across the course of this week. Please register as an organ and tissue donor and be the reason that someone else gets a second chance at life. So there's some really alarming stats that we've heard across the course of the day, but also a really important one, that one organ donor can save the lives of up to seven people and change the lives of many as well. So right now there are thousands of Aussies who are waiting for a life-saving organ transplant. Children and young people are among those waiting. And every year people will die waiting for a transplant. So we can all do that one little thing that is register to become an organ donor. And the process of doing that is quicker than ever before. So scan the QR code that we've got here today. Pop your details in. You can take one away with you and do it from home if you wish. We'll even give you freebies for doing so. We've got hats and beanies. We've got goodies for the kids as well. We are here in Bernie Kmart Plaza until 2 o'clock on 101.7 CFM.
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0: the Northwest Coast, favourite hits on CFM 101.7. G'day, it's Jess with you this afternoon, and we are broadcasting live from the Bernie Kmart Plaza for Donate Life Week. Thank you so much to everybody who has stopped by today. I've learnt so much across the course of the last week or so, finding out more information about organ donation. We've heard some incredible stories, some tearjerkers along the way, not going to lie. It's been relatively emotional hearing these stories, but we're just so grateful to everybody for being so willing to share these stories. Organ donation is the ultimate gift, and that's certainly what I'm taking away from today. But we also wanted to quickly chat with Dr. Andrew Turner, the State Medical Director for Donate Life Tasmania, and he's with me now. Andrew, hello to you, and again, thank you so much for allowing us to be part of this today. Acknowledging Donate Life Week has been really special. We hope that we've been able to sign up lots of people across the course of the day as well. In your words, why is organ donation just so important?
1: Organ donation gives people a second chance at life, really. To be sick enough that you've actually been listed to get a new organ, you've got to be really, really, really sick. And when people do receive these organs, they go from being unwell and back to good health. And it just makes such a huge difference to people.
0: Dr. Andrew Turner from Donate Life Tasmania, thank you so much for your time today. I know it's been an incredibly busy week for you and your team. We are still here for a little bit longer at the Bernie Kmart Plaza. 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And again, Donate Life Week continues for the next few days. If you haven't been able to pop down and see us here today, you can jump onto the Facebook page and the website as well to find out more information. 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

0: Mm-hmm. The Northwest Coast favourite hits on CFM 101.7. Jess with you at 5 minutes to 2 o'clock. It is time for us to pack up here. We've been doing today's show live from Bernie Kmart Plaza for Donate Life Week, which has been wonderful. Thank you so much to everybody who has stopped by today. We've had some really big conversations, incredibly important conversations as well. I think that overwhelming message today is that talking is so important when it comes to this topic. It's so important to register as an organ donor, but also to have that conversation with your family and let them know your wishes. So again, the biggest thanks to our guests across the course of the day. Incredible to meet Brad and Jack and so many others throughout the day as well that have stopped by to share their stories. We've connected people too, and we know that they're going to go on to work together and understand each other on a level that so many of us can't possibly fully comprehend. But it's been a really wonderful day. Hopefully we have signed up lots of people today to register as organ donors. But if you're listening and it's something that you've been thinking that you might like to do and you haven't yet got around to it, which I think is a really common reason holding some people back, they literally just haven't got around to it, now is the chance. And the message is that it's quicker and easier than ever before. donatelife.gov.au is where you can go, and you can complete that process in about 60 seconds and get it done. Be the reason that someone else gets a second chance at life is that big message here this afternoon. So again, thank you. We've had a whole lot of fun. It is time to go to the newsroom now. 4 minutes to 2 o'clock. Have a great afternoon. Drive safe if you are out and about on the roads, the Savo. We've got a rather chilly night ahead of us by the looks of things, and some cold weather on the way for the next couple of days. All right, it is over and out from us here at the Bernie Kmart Plaza on 101.7 CFM.
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2: And locals are being celebrated for their recycling habits, with thousands of containers put through the Recycle Rewards program
1: to around the island state.
2: The state government's been asked to consider extending free bus services after its significant uptake by Tasmanians. Independent MP George Raze says it's time to revisit the public transport debate and look at investing
1: and beyond.
2: The latest jobs figures have dropped, and unemployment remains steady at 4.3% for March. Close to 18,000 jobs were added to the economy last month.
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13: Good afternoon, I'm Judy Augustine. Police are at the scene of a crash between a truck and a car in Sidmouth in the state's north. The incident occurred at the intersection of Spring Hill Road and the Batman Highway. No serious injuries have been reported and motorists are urged to avoid the area while the scene is cleared. Meanwhile, authorities have charged a 32-year-old man with armed robbery after he allegedly held up a Hobart service station armed with a crowbar. Police say the man demanded cigarettes and forcibly removed the cash drawer at the Newtown store about 5:50 yesterday morning. They say the man fled on foot but was apprehended a short time later at Cornelian Bay. The employee in the store at the time was able to leave the scene uninjured. Overseas and rescue crews are searching for survivors after a powerful earthquake struck southern Japan. At least five people have died. Authorities are warning strong aftershocks remain possible. Back home, and a greyhound advocate says there are challenges and costs for the Tasmanian community in order to find homes for retired racing dogs. Pet trainer Fiona Masters, who supports the end of greyhound racing, said the state's greyhound adoption program was unable to rehome half of the dogs coming out of the industry.
14: As recently as 10 years ago, it was accepted practice in Tasmania to euthanise the majority of surplus greyhounds and bury them. Sentiment has shifted and the community will no longer stand for it. But rehoming all these unwanted greyhounds every year has created substantial challenges.
13: Ms. Masters speaking at a parliamentary inquiry into the phasing out of the sport. It looks like Aussie mortgage holders may have been spared another interest rate hike. The latest inflation data has come in lower than expected, with headline inflation easing from 4% in May to 3.8% in June. Treasurer Jim Chalmers says, given the circumstances, the numbers are encouraging.
15: We know that people are still under pressure. We know that inflation is still higher than we would like it to be. We know that the war in the Middle East and the uncertain developments, even in the last couple of weeks, risks that outlook as well.
13: And Pauline Hanson has confirmed Gina Rinehart did pay for her trip to Europe. The One Nation leader updated her parliamentary register yesterday, showing the mining magnate covered the cost of her flights and tickets to a fashion parade.
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13: Sport news now, and an MCG doubleheader is the centrepiece of the AFL's round 23 and 24 fixtures. The Tigers and Saints kick off the action on August 15 before Collingwood takes on Hawthorn under lights, while North Melbourne hosts an AFL and AFLW doubleheader at Marvel on the same day. Carlton's season could be decided in round 24 when they host flag favourites Frio on August 22. And Tori Lewis has broken a massive drought for Australia at the Commonwealth Games. She's become the first woman in 28 years to win a medal in the 100-metre final. Lewis smashing the Aussie record in a time just under 11 seconds to claim bronze. Tonight, Shayna Jack, Molly O'Callaghan and Meg Harris are all going for gold in the pool. That's the latest in news and sport. I'm Judy Augustine.
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18: Your forecast for Burnie, partly cloudy, slight chance of a shower, heading for a top of 11 degrees for your Wednesday, heading for a low of 4 overnight, top of 13 for your Thursday, a partly cloudy, some showers, and then into your Friday, a partly cloudy day, some light winds, and a top of 15 degrees. Stay connected with your community at cfmtas.com.au.
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0: An absolutely beautiful track there from Stephen Sanchez featuring M. Behold Hates Raven on the Northwest Coast favourite here at CFM, and welcome to your afternoon. I'll be keeping you company for the next few hours. Plus, we've got loads of your favourite hits on the way to look forward to. We've got REM, some Sienna, Spyro, plus this one from Kanye. Plus, Samba. Track Homewrecker, that's up next. You're on C. Good afternoon.
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0: REM, Raven with you on the Northwest Coast favourite hits, CFM. Now, massive news. If you are a millennial who grew up with MySpace, because MySpace's current owners are planning a relaunch. And their argument is that today's platforms have just gotten too addictive. They say that modern apps lean too hard into algorithms, endless scrolling and squeezing every second of engagement out of its users. And oh my goodness, are they right about that? Former executives have made the case that the original MySpace was never built to hook people. It ran on customizable profiles, music discovery and connecting with friends, which they believe added to a very different online experience than the apps that people use now. So the owners haven't set a date yet. They're saying that they're holding out for the right moment to revive the brand with a new approach. And whether it lands is another question, but they insist that MySpace isn't finished. And the way that I will run as soon as I find out that this is happening, so I will let you know. As soon as I catch wind that this is a thing and that it's launched, I will be telling you right away, because I'm going to download it at the speed of light. Hey, on the way, some Savage Garden. Truly, madly, deeply, plus Miles Smith. And a bit of Post Malone. It's on the way next. You're on C.
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2: 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I want to change that. I need these shoes. I'll pay for them. I just need them.
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0: Hey, good afternoon. It's Raven with you on the Northwest Coast favourite hits, CFM. It's time to check in with the latest in news headlines and get up to date with everything at news, sport and weather. We'll come back after 3 o'clock with the Northwest Coast favourite hits after school, brought to you by Young's Veggie Shed, a fresh way to shop, a little taster of what's to come. Justin Bieber, Calvin Harris, and Ella Langley. It's all up after 3 o'clock, right here on C.
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1: 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It's news time. 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
11: Good afternoon, Saskia Channing here with you. The fuel excise discount will officially end on Sunday. Treasurer Jim Chalmers confirming the relief at the Bowser will end on August 2, despite fresh tensions in the Middle East.
12: That's because it has played a really important role, helping to take some of the sting out of these cost of living pressures. But as I've made clear, it was never the government's intention for that to be permanent.
11: Good news for homeowners today, with annual inflation slowing from 4 to 3.8%. The reduction means the RBA is more likely to leave interest rates on hold at its August meeting. But Kate Brown from Compare Club says you can still get a better deal on your mortgage.
13: While inflation has eased slightly, mortgage holders can still reduce their payments and pay off their home loans sooner by shopping around for a lower interest rate.
11: The crash between a truck and car in Sidmouth in the state's north is now clear. Police rushed to the scene at the intersection of Spring Hill Road and the Batman Highway earlier this afternoon. No serious injuries were reported. A service station worker has escaped unharmed after an alleged armed robbery in Hobart's north. Police claim a 32-year-old man entered a Newtown servo with a crowbar yesterday morning, demanding cigarettes before allegedly taking the cash drawer and fleeing on foot. He has since been charged. Taking a look overseas now, 13 people have now been confirmed dead and multiple still missing following a massive earthquake in Japan. The 7.1 magnitude quake struck the island of Kyushu yesterday. Pauline Hanson has confirmed mining magnate Gina Rinehart did pay for her trip to Europe. The One Nation leader updated her parliamentary register, showing Rinehart covered flights and tickets to a fashion parade. Good Start Early Learning has decided to stop taking class photos of children in the wake of advice from the eSafety Commissioner. Julianne Munn-Grant has advised all educators to be careful when posting images of children on social media following a rise in AI-generated deepfakes. Minister for Employment Amanda Rishworth telling Seven that each education provider will have its own way of dealing with the advice.
14: Placing this responsibility on parents and schools is a very difficult one, and obviously schools and childcare centres will take steps. And the eSafety Commissioner is providing really important advice.
11: And waste management authorities claim needles used for weight loss drugs are ending up in recycling bins. There have been several instances in Tasmania, and operators are worried landfill could become contaminated by the medical sharps.
1: Get the jump on your next project with the mighty helpful team at Mitre 10, and check Mitre 10 socials for the latest offers and updates. 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
11: An MCG doubleheader's the centrepiece of the AFL's round 23 and 24 fixtures. The Tigers and Saints kick off the action on August 15 before Collingwood takes on Hawthorn under lights, while North Melbourne hosts an AFL and AFLW doubleheader at Marvel on the same day. Carlton's season could be decided in round 24 when they host flag favourites Frio on August 22. And Aussie teenager Chris Hewitt is set to rocket up the world rankings after notching up his first tour win at the DC Open. The 17-year-old, who is the son of tennis legend Leighton Hewitt, defeated former world number 37 Marcus Giron in straight sets in the round of 32. He'll next play either fellow Aussie Alex de Minaur or Stefanos Tsitsipas in the round of 16. With the latest in news and sport, I'm Saskia Channing.
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0: Partly cloudy for your Wednesday. Slight chance of a shower, topping out at 11 degrees today. Heading for a low of 4 overnight, a top of 13 for your Thursday. Partly cloudy with some showers. And into your Friday, partly cloudy, some light winds and a top of 15 degrees. Stay connected with your community at cfmtaz.com.au.
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0: It's The Offspring on the Northwest Coast favourite hits after school, brought to you by Young's Veggie Shed, a fresh way to shop. You can check out their specials over on their Facebook page. Hey, we got loads more on the way next with No Doubt. Plus some Harry Styles. And see ya. It's on the way next. You're on C.
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0: Ed Sheeran on the Northwest Coast favourite hit CFM. It's Raven taking you through your Wednesday afternoon. Now, you've got one more chance to score some tickets to head along to our red carpet VIP experience at Metro Cinemas to celebrate Spider-Man brand new day. So make sure you're listening out to the CFM Morning Crew with Ben and Nathan for your chance to score a double pass to head along. This is on tomorrow evening at 7 p.m. We're very excited about this. The world may have forgotten Peter Parker, but he hasn't forgotten them. You can also enter online right now at cfmtaz.com.au and try and score some tickets that way. But we're very excited for this tomorrow evening. Hey, on the way, we've got more of your favourite hits. Ben's Joy plus some Stardust. And Benson Boo. Up next, you're on C.
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0: Hey, good afternoon. It's Raven with you on the Northwest Coast favourite hits, CFM. And the countdown is officially on for one of Circular Head's biggest annual community celebrations with the official Chance Festival website now live. And entries have now opened for the 2026 art competition. So it's held throughout September. And Chance is Circular Head's signature celebration of arts, culture and heritage. The month-long festival brings together local artists, performers, community groups, businesses and visitors to celebrate the creativity, stories and unique character of our region. So the full festival program will be unveiled on Friday the 7th of August. Artists, photographers and writers can actually enter this year's competitions right now through the Charts website. The competition's open to adults and young people across Tasmania, providing an opportunity to showcase your work as part of the Charts Festival exhibition. So the categories include the prestigious Archibald Portraiture Prize, Art Photography and Writing, with more than $10,000 in prize money on offer as well. So make sure you head over to the Charts website to check it all out. Hey, let's check in with the latest news headlines and come back with Samba. That's a bit alive. It's on the way next on C.
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10: Good afternoon, Saskia Channing here with you. It looks like Aussie mortgage holders may have been spared another interest rate hike. The latest inflation data has come in lower than expected, with headline inflation easing from 4% in May to 3.8% in June. Treasurer Jim Chalmers says given the circumstances, the numbers are very encouraging.
11: We know that people are still under pressure. We know that inflation is still higher than we would like it to be. We know that the war in the Middle East and the uncertain developments even in the last couple of weeks risks that outlook as well.
10: Premier Jeremy Rockliffe says the government will focus on boundaries when it comes to regulating AI. It comes after some students protested the use of the technology in schools.
12: The fact is that artificial intelligence is here to stay. That is evident from across the globe.
10: A Greyhound advocate says there are challenges and costs for the Tasmanian community in order to find homes for retired racing dogs. Pet trainer Fiona Masters, who supports the end of greyhound racing, says the state's greyhound adoption program was unable to rehome half of the dogs coming out of the racing industry.
13: As recently as 10 years ago, it was accepted practice in Tasmania to euthanise the majority of surplus greyhounds and bury them. Sentiment has shifted and the community will no longer stand for it. But rehoming all these unwanted greyhounds every year has created substantial challenges.
10: Ms. Masters speaking at a parliamentary inquiry into the phasing out of the sport. Hydro Tasmania CEO Rachel Watson says Bell Bay Aluminium may need federal government support as the parties continue to negotiate a deal for the manufacturer's energy supply. Ms. Watson says the providers made its lowest possible offer, but there remained a gap between what smelter owner Rio Tinto was willing to pay. She said government could bridge that gap as it's done with mainland smelters. And there could be more snow on the way for Tasmania, with a dusting expected to settle in the state's west tomorrow. There could also be showers for the west and south tomorrow.
14: Snow level will start around 800 metres, meaning we could see a little bit of snow about our western areas. However, that snow level will rise throughout the day.
10: Bureau of Meteorology Senior Meteorologist Alana Cherney speaking there.
9: 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LMCT 3060.
10: Stephen King says he's sure the club will be excited to play against Christian Petrarca when the D's face the Suns on Sunday. Trark will be facing his former club for the first time since moving to the Glitter Strip. But the Melbourne coach says they're not spending too much time thinking about it.
15: We haven't mentioned it, but I'm sure they'll be excited to see him, champion of our club, and he's had a great year. So for us, it's just another weapon on a pretty talented team that we'll have to try and contain.
10: And Sam Doherty's opened up on his exit from Carlton, the former Blues captain revealing in his new book that he felt disrespected by the club in the final months. Doherty retired in 2025 after 184 games and bouts of cancer and torn ACLs. With the latest in news and sport, I'm Saskia Channing.
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19: Partly cloudy for your Wednesday. Slight chance of a shower, topping out at 11 degrees today. Heading for a low of 4 overnight, a top of 13 for your Thursday. Partly cloudy with some showers. And into your Friday, partly cloudy, some light winds and a top of 15 degrees. Stay connected with your community at cfmtaz.com.au.
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0: In excess on the Northwest Coast, favourite hits at CFM. Good afternoon. It's Raven taking you through your afternoon. Now, we have a win on the coast up online right now at cfmtaz.com.au. It is a 9-pack of room and toilet sprays featuring a special edition pack thanks to our friends at Mask Co. 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

I hold. 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

0: 11 p.m. and they do apologise for the inconvenience, but all will be back to normal from 5 p.m. on a Friday. So just bear that in mind. On the way, one of my favourite songs of all time. If you can be right, yeah, I do the same. The Kid Laroi, Justin Bieber with a Stay, plus Sabrina Carpenter. Matchbox 20 is up next. You're on C. Hands
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0: 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And prepare to stop at pedestrian crossings. 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

It's Tom Walker on the Northwest Coast Favourite Hits, CFM. It's Raven with you. And just a reminder that McDonald's Burnie, due to their new build, have their drive-through currently closed until Friday at 5 p.m. So they're still open and operating as normal in store between 6 a.m. and

0: it's Raven with you on the North West Coast favourite hits, CFM. That is it for me this afternoon. Thanks so much for hanging out. Hey, Will and Woody are next to drive you home. And then we've got the boys in breakfast, the CFM morning crew from 6am, Ben and Nathan, to kick off your Thursday. So make sure you tune in for that. That is me, done and dusted. I hope you have a wonderful rest of your Wednesday. Bye for now.
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2: And locals are being celebrated for their recycling habits, with thousands of containers put through the Recycle Rewards program
1: to around the island state.
2: The state government's been asked to consider extending free bus services after its significant uptake by Tasmanians. Independent MP George Raze says it's time to revisit the public transport debate and look at investing
1: and beyond.
2: The latest jobs figures have dropped and unemployment remains steady at 4.3% for March. Close to 18,000 jobs were added to the economy last month.
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12: Good afternoon, Saskia Channing here with you. Police have taken two people into custody after an alleged crime spree this afternoon. Authorities say it began with the attempted theft of a motorcycle in Hobart CBD, the alleged offenders quickly fleeing in a stolen ute. Shortly after, the pair were allegedly involved in a hit-and-run incident on the Brooker Highway, colliding with another vehicle before leaving the scene. No one was injured in that crash. A short time later, the ute was found on fire in Glenorchy, and after searching the area, the alleged offenders were apprehended by police. Anyone who may have information or dashcam footage can contact Tasmania Police on 131 444. Inflation has eased in June, making an August interest rate rise less likely. The CPI rose 3.8% over the year, down from 4% in May. Kate Brown from Compare Club says while that's good news for mortgage holders, people can lower their repayments even further.
17: While interest rates are likely to stay on hold next month, it's a good idea to ask your lender for the best possible deal on your home loan or be prepared to go somewhere else. There's no reward for staying put.
12: Efforts to find homes for retired racing greyhounds hasn't been going smoothly, an advocate says, with many left without a place to go. Speaking at a parliamentary inquiry into the phasing out of the sport, pet trainer Fiona Masters said rehoming dogs created substantial challenges.
18: And it poses a lot of costs emotionally and financially on the Tasmanian community. On top of that, it's well documented that even with a recent expansion, the industry's own GAP scheme is unable to successfully rehome even half of the surplus dogs.
12: Authorities have confirmed a local transmission of the H5 bird flu strain in South Australia. Agriculture and Fisheries Minister Julie Collins says CSIRO testing confirmed it today.
19: While there remains no evidence of any mass mortalities at this point in time, we do expect, with this local transmission, that there will be further detections in Australian wildlife.
12: There's currently 27 confirmed cases of the H5 strain in Australia. And it seems divorce is on the rise here in Tasmania. Numbers have been trending downwards in recent years until 2025, where nearly 1,050 marriages came to an end. That's up 14% on 2024.
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12: There's more gold on offer for our Australian swimmers as they head into the final day of action at the Comm Games. Sally Pearson with the preview.
20: The final day of swimming, we will see Sienna Tui in the 200-metre breaststroke, Sam Short starting in the 200-metre freestyle alongside Kai Taylor and then backing up for a 1500-metre freestyle final. And then our men and women will be lining up in the 4x100-metre freestyle relay heats. In the athletics, Aussie record holder Lockie Kennedy will be starting in the 200-metre heats. Our heptathletes Tori West and Mia Scarry head into the final day of competition. Australian record holder Cam Myers starts in the mile, and the women's 3K steeple final, we will see Aussie Cara Fane Ryan take to the track.
12: And the AFL has confirmed its fixture for the final two rounds of the home and away season. Collingwood rounds out a doubleheader at the MCG when it takes on Hawthorn on August 15. Two other games will be played on that day at Marvel Stadium and at the Gabba. The Pies' last three games will be played across a 13-day stretch. With the latest in news and sport, I'm Saskia Channing.
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0: Partly cloudy for your Wednesday. Slight chance of a shower, topping out at 11 degrees today. Heading for a low of 4 overnight, a top of 13 for your Thursday. Partly cloudy with some showers. And into your Friday, partly cloudy, some light winds and a top of 15 degrees. 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

0: Hope you're having a wonderful drive home, Woodrow. I mean, 24 hours is a long time in the life of the internet. The Americas have woken up to the worst question that anyone has asked in an interview, let alone to Tom Holland and Zendaya, which is the question you asked when we had them on the show yesterday.
1: Tom, I know you look very good in the Spider-Man suit, but I have heard a little rumor that you continue to wear the suit even when it's not required. Even when you go into the shops to get coffee, the suit is on. Is that true?
2: No.
3: It's hard to listen to. It's one of those ones that I was just hoping would fade away overnight. I'm being told that it is well over a million on Instagram now, almost at 1.5 million views on Instagram, well over a million on TikTok. And I've also been informed by our lovely producers that the trolling and hate of me has continued. If you missed it yesterday, I was reading out some of the meanest things that were said about the question. Australian media is so embarrassing. The question was so bad, I've managed to bring down all of media within Australia. And where is the joke exactly? Question mark. That got 7,000 likes on TikTok. And then here's a big one. So Joshy has said, can you explain what the joke is supposed to be? Question mark. I'm so confused. And I feel like most comments are that, just confusion. What exactly were you going for?
0: Was it
3: for?
0: A joke?
3: No, okay. I can confirm it.
0: I've been trying to figure it out as well.
3: We've been running
0: think tanks and all sorts of things behind the scenes here at the company. I had a call from the CEO last night on the way home. Steve-o.
3: Is everything okay with you?
0: Like, just wanting to know, you got the biggest interview in the world. I thought you guys have been doing this for a while. So, contract year for you as well, would have thought.
3: Maybe I'm choking.
0: Big moan.
3: Maybe I'm choking.
0: Big moan.
3: Contract year. No, I wasn't going for a joke, and I'm going to explain this entire thing later in the show because we just keep getting inundated with people wanting to know what the hell I was
0: trying to achieve.
3: I think the
0: world wants to know.
3: So I'll explain it all later in the show. But no, it wasn't a joke, but I thought it would lead to a great area. That, like, without going into it too much, that's what I thought. I'll explain more later.
0: Okay.
3: But even when I explain it, it's idiotic. I'm going to say that as well.
0: I assumed as much. Hey, right up next, we're going to be talking about the worst thing to have to share. I've got some Red Rooster vouchers to give out. Text us the worst thing to have to share. It's Will and Woody.
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6: 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CFM.

0: It is Will and Woody. I hope you're having a great Wednesday. Patrick Bramall and Harriet Dyer, the creators of Colin from Accounts, are going to be on the show in 10 minutes' time. Woods.
1: We've also got big news about your national DJ tour that is kicking off next week.
0: Okay. Right now, though, call us. What's the worst thing, the most annoying thing to have to share? You text us as well. We've got $100 Red Rooster vouchers to give out. Or the most annoying thing. Think I might have stumbled into one.
1: Really?
0: Think I might have stumbled into one.
1: Yeah, hit me.
0: So, my partner left her Kindle in Europe.
1: Oh.
0: Her reader. It's actually a Kobo. She correct me immediately on that.
1: Right. Okay. Different brand, is it?
0: Different brand.
1: Does the same thing.
0: Superior reader, she thinks. Anyway, okay, same thing. Whoa. But she's asked if she can use my Kindle.
1: My wife keeps breaking her Kindle. So yes. I don't know how someone breaks a Kindle. These things seem indestructible.
0: Yeah, mine, yes, absolutely.
1: Mim has gone through three. And then when it becomes,
0: can I download a book on yours? When you're not home, I'll read it. But the thing here that annoys me is then, like, that's fine. But when I come home and I want to read that thing.
1: You've got jurisdiction.
0: Yeah, bloody oath.
1: Yeah.
0: But it's a very, very annoying thing to share because then she doesn't. Because the other great thing about a Kindle and or Kobo is that you just flick the button at the bottom and you're up to the page you're on.
1: Yes.
0: Whereas when she's been using it, I've got to exit her book and then go back. Like, you just want to pick it up like a book. You just want to be at the page that you're on.
1: Of course you do. Do you guys have the same account though, by the way? So all her purchases end up on yours? And yes. Yeah, that's always a laugh, isn't it? You're like, I see the synopsis of some of hers and I'm like, oh, Mim, come on.
0: It's more embarrassing for me. Sam's an amazing reader. Okay. She reads in both languages, like across a massive. She deletes books and it consumes.
1: Yeah, sure.
0: So I'm just normally sitting there reading teenage fantasy. So look, I look like the idiot there. But
1: yeah.
0: I wanted to know for some other people, what is the worst? Worst thing to have to share. Sorry, we got a text from Sarah. Mm. The worst thing I have to share is my clothes with my daughter. So Sarah, she said, she put bumps in from her boobs and I don't have any.
1: That's a real mummy daughter issue. That's good stuff. It's towels for me, Will. I've talked about this before on the radio show and I could talk for a very long time. I want a crisp, dry towel when I get out of the shower.
0: Sam and I only have two towels that we run between the two of us. We both have a shower in the morning.
1: Yes.
0: Do you and Mim have four towels?
1: This becomes more of an issue on holiday, if I'm being honest. Okay, like when we're at home, there's a very specific, I actually hide my towel from her at home, but in a secret location.
0: Really?
1: I
0: run a lot of towels normally. Well, like in your old share houses.
1: There was an eight towel rotation.
0: There was a towel on every door.
2: What?
1: Yeah. Because I'm obsessed with crisp dry on my body. I don't like being semi-wet. I want to be really wet or really dry. I'm a man of extremes, right?
0: Yeah.
1: So on a holiday, it's bad though because we haven't got our allocated spaces.
0: Yeah.
1: So she says she gets confused. I'm like, quite obvious. Yeah. That was my towel. So I just think we
0: isn't
1: need
0: that
1: to,
0: funny when you go on holiday how the cleanliness of the room, because I'm the same as you. For all intents and purposes, for the stereotypical female clean one in the relationship, you and I are that.
1: Yeah.
0: We deal with very messy people. When it comes to bathroom etiquette.
1: Yes, absolutely.
0: So I have exactly the same thing. As soon as Sam and I start sharing a room, I'm like, the towel just goes on the floor.
1: Oh,
0: the towel is on the floor before she's even had the shower.
1: It's disgusting. We'll be in a new Airbnb or whatever on holiday and we'll be there for 1 hour. Yeah. And I'm like, how are your clothes everywhere?
0: Yeah.
1: You haven't even got changed. What did you even do in your bag?
0: What is that? What is going on? They also don't make the bed. Like the bed is just... It's just you got to find the doona every time you get in there.
1: Yeah. Well, I don't like making beds on holiday. Right. That is one little thing that I'm going to enjoy on a holiday.
0: Good for you,
1: I'm
0: mate.
1: Not making
0: good
1: a bed.
0: Keep put your heels up. All right. Alyssa, the worst thing to share. What do you reckon?
3: Yeah, so I would probably say two things. 100% is toothbrush, but second would be a close second would be unfortunate surnames when you get married.
1: Oh, talk to me, Alyssa. Yes. You've got an example here. Talk to me.
0: Yes.
3: Well, you know, I don't want to have to say my full name on radio. No, it's totally fine. My surname is now Staines, so... it's more unfortunate for my children because they're currently going through school, and I didn't go through school with this name, but, children could be mean, and my son is currently going through, shit stains or...
0: Oh,
1: It's a classic. It's a classic.
0: That's what I'm going for.
1: It's a classic. Yeah.
3: You know, classic. Classic.
0: Yeah. Yeah. I just pray you didn't name any of them Richard, did you, Alyssa? Any of your kids?
3: No, but I purposely didn't name my daughter Peter because then she would get pee stains. So,
1: pee stains. Oh, sorry to laugh. We don't mean to laugh.
0: Alyssa, you can have yourself $10 to go and spend at Red Rooster. $100, I should say. But they are $10 whole roast chickens, Monday to Wednesday, only at Red Rooster.
1: So you can buy 10 for the whole Stain family.
0: We'll take more of these up next. Most annoying thing to share. 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

0: Will and Woody, hope you're having a wonderful drive home. What's the worst thing to share? You can also text us. Woods, I want to come back to yours, Rick, because we didn't get to go into the towel thing. We ended up just venting about sharing hotel rooms with women. But I want the towel thing for you.
1: Mm-hmm.
0: So I think the concerning thing with the towel thing for me, sharing a towel, is that you never know after you, so let's say your partner showered first.
1: Yeah.
0: And then you jump in afterwards.
1: Yeah.
0: When you put the wet part of the towel on your face, you don't know what they've been cleaning with that.
1: So oh, I don't mind about that.
0: Oh, you wouldn't. But what I think would be good is if they could like halve the towel, like color-wise, and be like head.
1: Bottom. Head bottom.
0: So, so you're like, oh, I'm happy to reuse someone's head towel in my head.
1: Sure.
0: But you know, like when I was in a share house, for example, you don't know what.
1: I think share house or family home, different story. Like if I happen to ever share a towel with my father, and I somehow put the
0: and it looks like he makes it look like a napkin as well, like just the sheer size of him.
1: All towels, the towel vanishes.
0: At some stage.
1: Yeah.
0: There's no towel there.
1: And don't get me started about the soap bar with Dad. Let's go to Joanne. Now we're getting a bit sick.
0: Soap was on my list of worst things to share.
1: So I'm back
0: like
1: on
0: a bar
1: soap.
0: Of soap. I am not big on sharing.
1: I'm back on soap because my thing with soap was always how could you possibly share a bar of soap? I've realized though about soap, you suds up your hands and then you use your hands.
0: You lather them.
1: I used to try and get the bar on my bottom
0: it does feel
1: or
0: good.
1: Like my
0: it does
1: bar
0: feel good in some places though, the bar though. Joan or Joanne.
2: Oh, you guys crack me up.
0: Joanne, what's the worst thing to share, Joanne?
2: Oh, it's my pillow when we go camping.
0: Yeah, you don't know. You don't share pillows.
2: Oh, man. Because I'm always so organized and he's never organized.
0: Yeah.
1: You know, just on the organization thing, Joanne, and this is another holiday
0: we're back on. This should just be how annoying is your partner to travel with.
1: But like, so we'll go on a holiday and it'll be night one and like we'll be going out to dinner and it's a bit cool, right? And she's like, can I grab one of your jumpers? I'm like, it's night one.
0: Yeah.
1: What do you, like, did you not pack a jumper? I've only packed two jumpers.
0: I'm going to update my worst thing to share thing because exactly the same conversation, but on a different part of that.
1: Yeah.
0: Worst thing to share, one of your pockets.
1: What, pockets?
0: Well, I just now go out with Sam and she goes, didn't bring a bag. Can I put that in your pocket?
1: Oh, yeah.
0: No.
1: No.
0: Yeah. I hate it. We all hate having things in our pockets.
1: I hate worst feeling in the world.
0: And just because you're wearing a dress with no pocket does not immediately... Yeah. That you have to take a bag.
1: Yeah, exactly.
0: I can't take a bag.
1: Hold it in your hand.
0: Well, I could, but I'd be mocked. Do you know what I mean? They can't walk around with a man bag.
1: No, man bags are cool. No, man bags are okay. Bum bag. Bum bags are cool. Satchel. Yeah, satchels are cool. Let's go to Ben here.
0: Satchels are cool. If I'm going into the city and I'm working an office job, sure, a satchel's cool. If I'm going to the pub, I can't be wearing...
1: Bum bag.
0: Unless I'm going to a rave... I don't know.
1: I think there's a few issues there. Bum bag worn diagonally to the pub. Cool.
0: Some great texts that are coming in. Sorry. Worst thing to share, a blanket with your partner. Couldn't agree more.
1: Blanket.
0: We don't use a two-person doona anymore. We have single doonas for exactly that reason. Because Woody, you're the roller. You're the hug and roll. You hug and roll the doona away. Because I've shared many beds with you before.
1: Mm-hmm.
0: And you cocoon yourself in the double person.
1: I like to roll.
0: Yeah.
1: Roll and wrap. Yeah.
0: So I've been in the cold sharing a bed with you. It's not nice.
1: Ben, worst thing to share. Join the conversation.
3: Hey, guys. Actually, it would have been a toothbrush because I was actually away for work for 5 days with a co-worker in the same hotel room.
1: Yeah.
3: And I found out on the last day that he was using my toothbrush the whole time.
0: What?
1: What? Hang on. Did he get confused and was he like...
3: He just didn't bring his. So he's like, you know what? I'll use his. It's a nice. I had a nice Colgate one. He's like, yeah, you know what? I'll just use it. And
0: Actually, it's about time, Woods, I let you know.
1: That's right off. Benny.
0: When we were filming Celebrity Apprentice, I used your toothbrush the whole time.
1: I knew it. I actually knew it. I knew it because it was worn.
0: Patrick Bramble.
4: Will and Woody for the drive home.
5: Turn your speakers up. CFM.

0: It's Will and Woody. Hope you're having a wonderful drive home. Hey, we've got Patrick Bramall and Harriet Dyer in the studio. Con from Accounts returns for a third and final series out now on Binge. Brand new episodes dropping weekly. Woods, before we get into the chat with you, lovely guys, I had a moment in the shower before. We're both very excited to talk to you, but I remember the last time there was contact with you guys.
1: Yep.
2: You've said excitement in the shower. You've said contact.
1: Go.
2: Those are the three words that have popped out at me so far.
0: Woody, okay, well, Woody ended up with your number, Pat, private number. And I couldn't remember how this was pieced together. Can I just relive how that happened?
3: So I sent you both a direct message on Instagram saying I wanted you involved for a bit for the show. Do you remember this?
1: No. Was it for season two?
3: It was for season two. And what I witnessed was, Harriet, you throwing your man Patty straight under the bus and effectively saying, I'm busy, but Patty would love to do the chat.
1: Oh, did I? Maybe I was busy, though. I might have been shooting something.
3: The way that I read it was, poor Patty here has been stitched up. He doesn't want to do it either. But now that you, Harriet, have basically said, Patty's not doing anything.
1: Do we have dementia? It's not even early onset. It's just onset.
3: And Patty, you basically said to me, hey, mate, just so you know, though, happy to do this for the show, but as of today, you will delete this number and never, ever contact me ever again.
2: Yeah. And I feel like you did.
1: Really say that?
0: He did.
2: It does sound like something I would say.
1: He would have been joking.
2: Oh, definitely.
1: You can text this man constantly.
2: 24/7, guys.
1: Really? He's available.
2: We'll put the number here. We'll put the number probably just there.
1: Also, can I say, Patty is an extrovert. He says yes to all things social, chatty.
2: Oh, great.
1: It's like not an ish.
2: Hey, I don't mind.
1: I'm not. And so I was A, busy, but B, shy guy.
0: Yeah, nice.
2: Yes. Got
1: it. Shy guy. Hashtag shy guy.
0: Because you put the fear of God in Woody. Like,
2: for
0: Woody.
2: Real?
0: We were, yeah, because
2: oh, no, man.
0: We were going to cold call you a number of times.
1: We're going to text you every day.
2: Every day now.
3: We should talk about Colin from Accounts. We absolutely should. I watched three episodes this morning, actually.
2: And
3: you guys have done it again. Like, just thank you from the bottom of my heart. Like, this show has been and continues to be extraordinary. So congratulations and thank you.
1: Thank you so much.
2: Thank you
1: very much. That's very kind. We do work very hard on it, so that means a lot.
2: Yeah.
3: And you really can tell. And I feel like when I watch it as well, you create this environment for, I feel like, every single other actor and actress to perform as well.
1: Oh.
3: Like, do you guys lean into them, allowing them to do, like, improv and stuff? Like, because it feels like everyone's enjoying themselves and getting the best out of their characters.
2: We put all our energy into, firstly, writing episodes that actors would enjoy to do.
1: Yeah.
2: But also setting a culture on set where people are having a good time.
1: Yeah.
3: Yes.
2: The improv on the show, maybe 5%. At worst, maybe 10%.
1: It feels more improv-y than it is.
2: Yeah.
1: But also, Patty and I sit in the edit with our poor, amazing editor, Danielle, and we just pour over the takes. Take. Show us that angle. Show us that take. We like to sometimes keep in when they fumble.
3: Yeah. It's more real. It's far more real.
1: Exactly. Yeah. So there was a few times, if actors ever fumble, we never call cut. We just want them to keep going because it's all very usable.
2: Yeah. In episode two, you would have seen it.
3: Yes,
2: really,
3: yes.
2: Where two people
1: you're testing him now.
2: Okay, this is a test.
3: I saw it this morning, so if I've forgotten, I also have dementia.
2: Yeah,
1: just on set.
2: Where two of the characters are fighting over a microphone.
3: Yes,
2: in a brewery,
3: yes.
2: And that was a real tussle. Like one of the, I think they both had different understandings of what the scene was about, like exactly when to hand
1: it
2: over.
1: Just let them go,
2: and we let them go, and it made me laugh so much that that's the take we used. They're genuinely struggling.
0: No.
2: And if you see her, Nikki, she's like her biceps popping,
1: her
2: like
1: traps.
2: She is holding on to that microphone.
1: We should have got a fight coordinator for that.
3: And you captured it, like it feels real because it's awkward. And obviously, guy, like you two are phenomenal on screen as well. I want to ask you though, Patty, who is better to share a scene with, Harry or Anne Hathaway?
2: Let me right some wrongs here. Not only is Harriet Dyer a better scene partner, she's objectively more beautiful.
1: Wow.
3: That's so weird because Anne doesn't think that. Here's Anne talking about you, Patty.
2: No, we don't need to.
4: He's like the dream scene partner because he listens, he's quick, you know, and he's a writer himself, so he just knows how to turn the

0: ways. And just as a person, total joy bomb.
1: Joy bomb. That's you know what? Patty, that's joy what Patty bomb. Does in the toilet every morning. Excuse me, just got to go take a quick joy bomb.
2: Joy bomb.
3: Saves the good stuff for you, Harry.
2: Yeah.
3: Saves the good stuff.
2: So that was a no win. You knew what I would say then. And yeah, yeah. I did. You got me there.
4: I did.
2: It's tough being loved and popular. Yeah. There's really no win for me.
1: Yeah. You okay, know? Buddy?
2: Nah, I'm all right.
1: Yeah, joy bomb.
2: I will joy bomb shortly, yeah.
1: Yeah, he's got joy bomb tattooed across his back. In quotations.
2: Only a very distinguished list of people get to see that.
3: Did Anne get to see it?
2: Needs to be more than one project before you see the tramp stamp.
1: Yeah.
4: When you were writing this third season, did you know from the get-go that this was going to be the final one?
1: Yes and no. Mm. I remember, Patty, that when we started plotting it, we were like, let's make it for like 3 or 4.
2: Mm.
1: And then our lives just got super busy and we're like, 3.
2: I don't remember that conversation. Oh,
1: three or four.
2: I thought we were like 3 and that's it.
1: No, there was a period there when we were plotting it. We were like, it's open.
2: Okay, but true or false, Harriet, you kept pitching for the end of this season for Gordon to die.
1: I did.
2: And not a joke pitch. No. She was like, I think this is the ending. At the very end, he dies and is replaced.
1: By a Great Dane. Just as cuddly.
2: Yeah.
4: This feels like the definition of going from one kid to two kids, I reckon.
1: Yeah.
3: It also sounds so real for you guys because, I mean, I'm sure a lot of people would know that you obviously are in a relationship together. So, like, there's so
1: most
3: much.
1: Most of the time.
3: Most of the time. Oh, who wouldn't want to date that joy bomb?
1: Yeah.
3: But, like, I feel
2: would
3: as if.
2: Would you call me?
3: So I feel as if, like, there's so much that sort of transpires, like, that must come from your lives that goes onto the screen. Because I know, I don't want to give away too much here, but I know season 2 ends with a proposal going wrong.
2: Yeah.
3: How did your, was there crossover from your proposal in real life?
1: Not at all.
2: She couldn't wait to marry me in real life.
1: Oh, yeah. I didn't know, I mean, much like Ashley, I didn't know you were going to propose. That's nice.
2: It was nice.
3: Was it smooth? Did it go well?
2: Yeah, I think so.
4: I love it. You said yeah, and Harriet goes
2: When it finally happened, it was smooth as silk.
1: I think I was in shock, and I didn't say yes. I just kept saying, "Oh my god," or something really basic.
2: But there were
1: and
2: like
1: then Patty
2: weeks.
1: Was like, "Say something."
2: Yeah, but there were like I had the ring in my fob pocket for like weeks. I was like waiting for the moment.
1: He kept taking me to rooftop bars at sunset. And I was like, this dude loves a sunset all of a sudden.
2: Yeah, she started calling me because I was chasing sunsets all the time. She started calling me Jason Sunsets.
1: Like, so dumb.
2: Fine, well, maybe I won't marry after all. See how you like it.
1: Yeah, no, it was a funny time. A lot of rooftop bars.
2: Yeah,
1: like, and then one of the ones you took me to was only like a mezzanine rooftop. I know. And I'm like, what are we doing here?
2: It was the lowest rent rooftop bar. I was like, it's a rooftop bar. Might as well go for it.
1: I should have been a little clued on. I didn't get my nails done. I didn't know what was happening.
3: I can't tell if you're joking.
4: What were you waiting for?
1: No, that's true.
3: Actually, hit rooftop. How many rooftop bars did you hit?
1: It's probably 4.
2: 27.
3: Shut up.
1: No, he was shooting a show in New York at the time.
4: Yeah.
1: And so he just kept going, what about this one? What about that one? And it was March, so it was quite blustery in the end of winter. And I'm like, why are we going up to these windy, I've got a lot of cocktails.
2: No, I would suss it. I would arrive at the venue and go, man, this isn't it. But let's have a drink anyway.
1: And then it was just like a little broken jetty. It was missing lots of planks. But it was very beautiful. Yeah.
3: It's cute.
2: Yeah. A jetty missing planks.
1: Yeah, it was nice.
2: It was a nice,
1: still is nice.
2: Map for our marriage.
3: A few planks short of a jetty.
2: Yeah, that's
1: all right.
3: So we saw a comment on socials.
1: Oh, dear.
2: Here we go.
3: From a London cab driver.
1: Yes,
3: who said that he picked you guys up last year. He did.
1: At the we were doing the BAFTAs, that's right.
2: We were, that's right.
1: Ah. Yeah, because we were nominated for Best International Show, like up against all these dramas.
2: Cool. Yeah. Like we're up against White Lotus.
1: We lost against We lost against Shogun, Japanese. Whoa. It's like, well, obviously, but it was nice to be there.
2: Very similar
3: show. You were up against Shogun.
1: Yes, because it was basically.
2: If you think about it, it's basically the same show with different accents.
1: Yeah. It's nice to be there.
3: Cool. So he said, absolutely lovely couple. Best fair of the year by far.
1: Oh.
2: Yeah.
1: Yeah, he was sweet. And then at the end, he was like, so what do you do? And we mentioned it. And he's like, I love that show so much.
2: Oh.
1: But he didn't realize until right at the end of the fair.
2: Yeah.
3: But he remembered it. And he posted on social.
2: He did.
3: And
2: it was
3: nice.
2: At
3: the end of the day, that's all you can really ask.
4: It's paying dividends. I reckon the hard work is paying dividends. You guys are the best. I seriously, I could talk to you guys for hours. And I will talk to you, Patty, for hours.
3: Yes. I'll call you the number. Locked
2: tonight,
3: it down.
2: I'm 1 hour
1: literally,
2: a day.
1: Yeah. I can't believe you took that serious. I feel so sad for you.
4: Do you know what's not weird, though? Your new show, or the new season of
3: Final
4: Colin
3: season.
4: From Account. I just, Final so seriously, season. Guys, I didn't think it could possibly get better. I feel like season two was better than season one, and the first three episodes of season three are phenomenal as well. So congratulations.
3: Congrats,
4: it's so
3: guys.
4: Nice to hear that you're just, clearly you're working so hard on it as well, looking at all the edits, etc., and you can see in the product just how good it is. So everyone
1: Thank
4: should
1: you,
4: go
1: mate.
4: And watch it.
3: Yeah,
1: really
3: mate,
1: appreciate
3: honestly.
1: It.
3: Yeah. If
1: Seriously.
3: You're tossing up between that and Shogun, obviously Shogun, but then
1: obviously.
3: Go and like, watch some production value.
1: Why do we even go?
3: Colin from Accounts returns for a third and final season out now on Binge, with new episodes dropping weekly. The stars, Patrick Grammel, Harriet Dyer. Guys, thank you so much. It's great to see
2: pleasure.
3: You.
2: Always
1: You're
2: great
1: so
2: to see
1: welcome.
2: You guys.
1: Thanks, legends.
3: We love you. Goodbye.
1: Good
2: Bye.
3: Congrats.
5: Bye. You know the saying, where there's a will, there's a Woody. Hang on, I don't think I got that quite right. Will and Woody driving you home.
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19: 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She's become the first woman in 28 years to win a medal in the 100-metre final. 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Tonight, Shayna Jack, Molly O'Callaghan and Meg Harris are all going for gold in the pool. 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

0: Yes, it is Will and Woody. I hope you're having a wonderful drive home. The quiz is less than 10 minutes away. Woods, your chance at $1,000 right now, though.
1: The national DJ tour to end all DJ tours. It's DJ Will, ladies and gentlemen.
2: DJ Will.
1: The national tour, the first ever national tour for you, my friend, kicks off next week as your manager.
0: Yeah.
1: I couldn't be more excited about the mountain of work that I and the producers have put together to make this tour happen. You've been a little bit ungrateful. That's okay, though.
0: Well, I don't think I've sensed any progression or, like, it's not working towards anything.
1: It's like working towards a national tour. What are you talking about?
0: Well, there's nothing in there that I'm looking forward to on the tour. Or you keep telling me that I'm just doing hard work.
1: So you're not looking forward to your first gig next Monday, guys. Put it in your diary. We're gonna be playing back the whole thing during the show. Under 14 soccer training, the under 14 girls soccer training on Monday.
0: I think I'm pumped about
1: huge,
0: that,
1: mate. Apparently, the talk at that soccer club is through the roof. It's rife. They cannot wait. They're going to bring their glow sticks. They're pumped, mate. That's a huge gig. Then Wednesday, we've got Catherine's workplace hump day lunch, which is like a team meeting, an in-office gig.
0: You can't even give a straight face.
1: I am. You're just struggling. I am.
0: You know.
1: No, I think that's a great, great gig.
0: I'm DJing at an office.
1: Yeah.
0: At a team lunch.
1: Yeah, but you know that thing, tiny desk? They DJ at desks. I'm just borrowing, mate. Anyway, and then next Saturday, this is a big surprise gig. You don't know about it. Trust me, it's huge, though. I do have someone on, though, to talk about this particular gig. So it's Catherine who called up about the hump day lunch.
0: Yes.
1: Just to refresh your memory. Catherine, where do you want Will to DJ?
3: I work in a demolition company, so it's a pretty cool area, sick. And you guys would get some pretty cool vibes from there. Noise control is not an issue for us. I need something to really kick off the site on my birthday.
1: Catherine, we're coming to your work meeting. Lock it in. Now, we do have Catherine actually here right now.
0: This is for the Wednesday gig.
1: It's for the Wednesday gig.
0: Team lunch.
1: I'm across this, but Catherine, you've got some news for DJ Will.
3: Yeah, hi boys, hi DJ Will. So I asked the director of the company, do you know who Will and Woody was? And guess what their answer was?
1: Obviously, yes, for a huge radio show.
3: Yeah, obviously, because the good people of Australia know who the good people in this world are.
1: Of course.
3: Unfortunately, they didn't know who you were, and it's become a hard no.
2: DJ Will.
1: Thanks, Catherine. That's all we need you for. I obviously didn't want to break that news to my client because that is real rock bottom stuff. Hey, happy birthday for next Wednesday, though.
0: Happy birthday, Catherine. Sad to miss you.
3: I tried my best.
0: We get it.
1: Obviously, you can get the mixes on the SoundCloud and just play that through.
0: Don't apologize through a speaker. Sounds worse.
1: Will, my boy, listen, I'm not going to leave you stranded, my friend.
0: I'm happy to have the Wednesday off.
1: Can't do it. We've made some promises.
0: Not doing a show.
1: We've made some promises to some sponsors and whatnot. We have to do a gig next Wednesday.
0: Okay.
1: I have got some irons in the fire.
0: Who's sponsoring us?
1: Not for you to know. That's for me to know, mate. That's the business side. You focus on the mix and I do the biz.
0: Cool. My other question was, are you recording any of these gigs? Like, are we putting them on YouTube? Because often if people
1: That's sounding a bit like biz, mate.
0: If people do like a gig at somewhere, then they film it and they put the whole set up and we do it. We probably can't do that at the soccer club. It's under 14, so we'd need permission from parents and stuff.
1: This is offensive.
0: Probably can't do it at the start. You've thought about this.
1: Of course, mate. Sexy D, talk to them. We've been talking about it all afternoon. Thank you.
0: So were you talking about the fact that my gig was cancelled on Wednesday as well? Did that come up?
4: We did laugh about that.
0: I'm happy the gig's not going out on Wednesday. Can I just say that?
1: Well, no. To keep your Wednesday clear, though, because I've got some irons in the fire.
0: When you say irons in the fire, mate,
1: it means I've been walking around effectively asking people if you can do gigs at their establishments. And trust me, mate, it's been some pretty positive responses.
0: Okay, this is up next.
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17: Good afternoon, Saskia Channing here with you. Police have taken two people into custody after an alleged crime spree this afternoon. Authorities say it began with the attempted theft of a motorcycle in Hobart CBD, the alleged offenders quickly fleeing in a stolen ute. Shortly after, the pair were allegedly involved in a hit-and-run incident on the Brooker Highway, colliding with another vehicle before leaving the scene. No one was injured in that crash. A short time later, the ute was found on fire in Glenorchy, and after searching the area, the alleged offenders were apprehended by police. Anyone who may have information or dashcam footage can contact Tasmania Police on 131 444. Inflation has eased in June, making an August interest rate rise less likely. The CPI rose 3.8% over the year, down from 4% in May. Kate Brown from Compare Club says while that's good news for mortgage holders, people can lower their repayments even further.
18: While interest rates are likely to stay on hold next month, it's a good idea to ask your lender for the best possible deal on your home loan or be prepared to go somewhere else. There's no reward for staying put.
17: Efforts to find homes for retired racing greyhounds hasn't been going smoothly, an advocate says, with many left without a place to go. Speaking at a parliamentary inquiry into the phasing out of the sport, pet trainer Fiona Masters said rehoming dogs created substantial challenges.
19: And it poses a lot of costs emotionally and financially on the Tasmanian community. On top of that, it's well documented that even with a recent expansion, the industry's own GAP scheme is unable to successfully rehome even half of the surplus dogs.
17: Authorities have confirmed a local transmission of the H5 bird flu strain in South Australia. Agriculture and Fisheries Minister Julie Collins says CSIRO testing confirmed it today.
20: While there remains no evidence of any mass mortalities at this point in time, we do expect, with this local transmission, that there will be further detections in Australian wildlife.
17: There's currently 27 confirmed cases of the H5 strain in Australia. And it seems divorce is on the rise here in Tasmania. Numbers have been trending downwards in recent years until 2025, where nearly 1,050 marriages came to an end. That's up 14% on 2024.
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17: Good evening, I'm Saskia Channing. Police have wrapped up an alleged afternoon crime spree in Hobart, arresting two people after a series of incidents across the city's northern suburbs. It allegedly began with an attempted motorcycle theft in the CBD before the pair fled in a stolen ute. Police say the vehicle was later involved in a hit and run on the Brooker Highway and was eventually found burning in Glenorchy. After a search of the area, two alleged offenders were taken into custody. Anyone with dashcam footage is urged to contact Tasmania Police. The latest inflation figures have delivered some welcome news for households. The Australian Bureau of Statistics says annual inflation eased to 3.8% in June, down from 4%. But underlying inflation remains elevated, keeping pressure on the Reserve Bank ahead of next month's rates decision. Premier Jeremy Rockliffe says the focus will be on setting clear boundaries around AI use in schools. It follows student protests over the technology, with the government signalling regulation will centre on how and where AI is used in the classroom.
21: The fact is that artificial intelligence is here to stay. And that is evident from across the globe.
17: Authorities have confirmed there's been a local transmission of bird flu in South Australia. Agriculture Minister Julie Collins says there's now 27 confirmed cases across the country.
20: Based on testing and sequencing by the CSIRO lab, that some local transmission has occurred between a number of greater crested terns that are resident in South Australia.
17: Hydro Tasmania says Bell Bay Aluminium may need federal support to secure its future energy deal. CEO Rachel Watson says the provider has already put forward its lowest possible offer, but a gap remains between that price and what Rio Tinto is prepared to pay. She says government assistance could help bridge the divide, as seen with mainland smelters. More snow could be on the way for Tasmania, with a fresh dusting forecast for the state's west tomorrow. Showers are also expected across western and southern parts of the state as the wintry weather continues.
22: Snow level will start around 800 metres, meaning we could see a little bit of snow about our western areas. However, that snow level will rise throughout the day.
17: Alana Cherney from the Bureau of Meteorology there. And after years of decline, Tasmania's divorce rate is heading back up. New figures show almost 1,050 marriages ended in 2025, a 14% jump on the previous year, reversing the downward trend seen in recent years.
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0: Alrighty, it's $1,000 up for grabs as it is at the same time every day with us, Woods. Right up next, the exciting thing for everyone else is we're going to get to the bottom of just why you asked Tom Holland and Zendaya in the biggest interview we've ever had this.
3: Tom, I know you look very good in the Spider-Man suit, but I have heard a little rumor that you continue to wear the suit even when it's not required. Even when you go into the shops to get coffee, the suit is on. Is that true?
4: No.
0: That's gone viral. Hey. You're now a meme. You're getting trolled. Yes, I'm enjoying it.
5: You are.
0: I'm enjoying it. I think everyone's in. I think everyone but you is enjoying it.
5: I think the trolling's starting to get to me.
0: Is it really?
5: I thought it would
0: turn
5: die.
0: It off. Turn it off. Turn it off. Turn it off, mate.
5: Mate, I haven't been looking at it. The producers keep telling me what everyone is saying. They keep sending me private messages saying, oh, you should hear what this person said. And they back it up going, and it's got 6,000 likes. So most of the comments outside of just I'm an idiot and I shouldn't be in media are wondering what I was actually going for.
0: Official response from you up next
5: what you were going for
0: with the question that made no sense to the biggest star in the world.
5: Yes.
0: Let's get into the quiz before we do that though. Anna, how are you?
6: Oh my God. Hello.
5: Oh
6: my
5: God.
0: Oh my God. Have you seen the video of Woody ruining the biggest interview we've ever had? Anna?
6: Oh my God, I have watched that clip probably like 7 times today. I've had it sent to me by so many different people because I'm a big Tom Holland fan. And I am also wondering what you were going for with that. No judgment.
5: No, of course. I appreciate that. I think most people, Anna, are very confused. But the good news is after your quiz, I'm going to explain what exactly I was going for. Because I was going for something.
0: That's hard to believe.
5: And it was a massive miss, Anna, but I was going for something. Anyway, Anna, let's win you $1,000 before I explain that, though. 30 seconds on the clock. Got to get 10 questions right. Can pass. Have to take your first answer. Good luck, Anna.
6: Okay, let's do it.
0: Let's do it, Anna. Who's your favorite sports star?
6: Sam Kerr.
0: What would you do with $100 million?
6: Oh, I would go everywhere, all over the world.
0: What's the letter in the alphabet before X?
6: Why?
0: What's a boy's name? No, no, I'm going to put you out there. It's...
7: You lose.
0: Letter in the alphabet before X is W.
6: Oh.
0: Yes.
6: Why? That was the easiest one.
0: Yeah.
6: Oh my God, the pressure got to me. I was thinking about Tom Holland still.
5: So, Anna, as am I, Anna, wishing I could have that moment back. And as you're curious, so much of the world is curious as to what was I actually going for with that question. Was I trying to be funny? Was it a joke that didn't land? Please tell us. Up next, I do.
0: What?
5: I just had a conversation with myself.
0: Is that what happened?
5: Yeah.
0: Yeah.
5: Felt good.
0: All right. Well, we'll hear more from this wordsmith on the other side. Will and Woody.
8: Willy and Woody.
9: It's Will and Woody driving you home. Take me
10: for a ride. Will and Woody for the drive home and the Northwest Coast's favourite hits.

0: It's Will and Woody. We've gone viral for the wrong reason. Woody's a meme. He's getting trolled. We had the biggest interview in the world. Tom Holland and Zendaya. No one else got the interview. Not only on the network, like across radio, across television. Like this was, we were the guys in Australia. Hilariously, someone has actually like said that we've painted the entire Australian media badly.
1: Yeah. I've brought down all Australian
0: media. Like
1: it's
0: really like we are. Yeah. And I think if you missed the show yesterday, we provided all the context. I think we're out of excuses. But if you'd like, get it on the podcast, Will and Woody, to know why the interview was so bad.
1: I think it's worth quickly saying. It was two in the morning. I won't go into the other reasons.
0: No one cares anymore,
1: it's two
0: mate.
1: In the morning.
0: People have seen this millions and millions and millions of times online. Sexy Dars told me before, the viewership, number one viewers of this in the world are now from the USA. So it is now officially an international sensation.
1: It just keeps growing.
0: They are the biggest profiles in the world. Tom Holland, Zendaya, before the new Spider-Man movie, we got it. And we cocked it up. Have a listen to this.
2: Tom, I know you look very good in the Spider-Man suit, but I have heard a little rumor that you continue to wear the suit even when it's not required. Even when you go into the shops to get coffee, the suit is on. Is that true?
3: No.
1: Can I say as well, that doesn't do the awkwardness justice because you don't see the look on Zendaya's face. You don't see the look on Tom Holland's face. So I can't
0: also
1: say this,
0: we've moved my laugh a bit earlier as well.
1: Is that you or is that Jacob?
0: I think that's me because I was like, get around him. My God.
1: No, you actually didn't get around me. I meant to talk to you about that. You left me hanging out to dry. You could have jumped in and helped me out. You didn't. Anyway, it just keeps getting seen by more and more people. I'm choosing not to look at the comments. But the producers are still wanting me, though, to read out the meanest comments that have been made about the interview. So we're doing celebrities read mean tweets.
4: Everybody hurts sometimes.
1: Okay. They're getting meaner. I didn't think they could get meaner, but they're getting meaner. And by the way, it just continues to grow. Instagram, 1.5 million views. TikTok is over 1 million views now. And the comments, the bit that scares me is Instagram 95 reposts.
0: Like who are they? Yeah, well, that's the thing.
1: You know what I mean?
0: That's what the kids do these days. They're like, this guy's such an idiot.
1: I'll share
0: it on my own feed.
1: Yeah.
0: I'll take a precious spot on my own grid just to tell the world how much of a ding-dong this guy is.
1: I think my wife trolled me as well, by the way. That hurt.
0: What, anyway. Anonymously or from her account?
1: Nah, from her account. Okay, so here's some more. This is just cringe terrible. Thanks, mate. That sucks, all in capitals. Oh my God, stop embarrassing Australia, please. That's obviously from an Australian. Ooh, I don't know what happened before this clip, but they do not like you at all. That's what it feels like, right? That's what it feels like.
0: Yeah.
1: WTF did not land. Like his birthday suit? ? I don't know. And this is supposed to be funny? ? Yeah, that was the worst interview ever.
0: Oh.
1: Teresa, does he even drink coffee? I'm not sure what that's referring to.
0: Oh, because you say, does he take the suit to go down and get coffee?
1: Oh, right. Okay. Sorry. Not sure. So very embarrassed for you both. Shocking stuff. Sorry, Matt, I've brought you down there. ARN Media just went, oh, boy.
0: From our own company.
1: It hurts when your own company is not supporting you.
0: Who's commenting from the ARN Media account?
3: Steve-O, CEO.
1: CEO. He's got, boy, I'm not re-signing you. okay, Diesel has said, okay, Australia needs to be punished for this bad joke. Delay the release a week. Oh, that's pretty funny. Delay the movie release for a week. Because it's out tomorrow, by the way.
0: Oh, is it really?
1: Yeah. Seems just awkward. Was this meant to be funny or what's going on? I think that's a good place to end. There's lots more. But there's also a lot of just confusion. I think the people that have traditionally liked me as a broadcaster are trying to give me the benefit of the doubt. And they're trying to fight the good fight, saying, no, I'm sure there's a reason behind this. I'm sure there's something he was going for.
0: Yeah.
1: And
0: I'm not, by the way.
1: No, you're making that very clear. You're loving this, and I know you're loving this. And again, if you go and watch,
0: you've got a bad history of questions and interviews,
1: especially my first one.
0: This for me is, this is just par for the course for you.
1: Yeah, it's just weird that one of them's finally going viral. I think usually we actually edit my bad questions out.
0: That's right.
1: a lot of our interview with these two got redacted because we were, don't have to go into it, but it got taken away.
0: Mm.
1: So we only had that question. So we had to play it and now I've gone viral. Anyway, I do want to explain what I was going for. That's what everyone wants to know. That's what everyone wants to hear. And there is an aim for what I was trying to do. And in my head, it's still kind of brilliant.
0: Is this the official apology?
1: That's not so much an apology. It's more an explanation.
0: Should be an apology. It's Will and Woody.
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0: It's Will and Woody, and I hope you're having a wonderful Wednesday's drive home, Woods.
1: Okay, let's do this.
0: Let's
1: so
0: do it, mate.
1: We had the biggest interview of our radio careers. We were able to sit down. We were so lucky to be able to sit down with Zendaya and Tom Holland for the release of the new Spider-Man movie, which is out tomorrow at all good cinemas.
0: How very exciting.
1: And unfortunately, that interview is going viral all around the world because of a horrific, awkward, just bad, unfunny question that I asked at the start of the interview. If you have missed it, if somehow you haven't seen it online, we've got some audio of the question.
2: Tom, I know you look very good in the Spider-Man suit, but I have heard a little rumour that you continue to wear the suit even when it's not required. Even when you go into the shops to get coffee, the suit is on. Is that true?
3: No.
1: Yeah. So, it's bad.
0: You're a meme.
1: Yes, and I deserve to be. So the explanation, because the comments it's getting is either hate or just raw confusion, like actually not knowing what I was going for. So I think it is time that I finally revealed what was actually the intention behind that question. So first off, I hadn't heard that rumor. It wasn't a true rumor that I had heard that he was always wearing his Spider-Man suit. Right?
0: Really?
1: Now I made that up. But
0: so why did you make that up?
1: Great. So
0: when it came across as offensive.
1: Get that. So Tom and Zendaya are married. Okay?
0: Yeah.
1: They recently got married, right? Yep. Now this is obviously something we could not talk about. We had to talk about the film.
0: We got told
1: beforehand.
0: I'm
1: allowed to say that. I didn't want to say that. We didn't want to say that. We wanted to focus on the movie. We wanted to focus on the movie. Will, I made a decision myself to focus on the movie. Nice. So, me and my wife, stop looking outside, look at me. I'm fine. How could I have made it worse? Anyway, me and my wife love hanging shit on each other. We love it. Like that is like a love language I thought that was in most relationships. That's how most couples banter, right?
0: It's You're
1: like,
0: making a comment on their relationship.
1: No. Not now. I'm saying in general relationships.
0: Yeah.
1: Right? I think you can absolutely agree with that. There's nothing better than that teasy thing you get with a partner.
0: That's
1: right?
0: True, yeah.
1: So my intention without having this conversation with Zendaya was if I make up something embarrassing about Tom Holland,
0: yeah,
1: like wanting to wear his Spider-Man suit around and that being a bit embarrassing, if my wife was in Zendaya's position, she'd be like, that's hilarious. I'm going to jump on board that and make that a thing.

0: So I was like, this will be a funny moment. Without actually talking about their relationship, this will just be a great moment and we can all dive into it.
1: Yes.
0: Turns out that's not their relationship.
1: Well, I think, I don't know whether it's not their relationship. I think, like, what I've seen online of them before, it looks like they've got really good banter in their relationship.
0: This is what I saw.
1: I think they do.
0: This is what I saw.
1: I think the problem is that, well, first and foremost, there was no lead up before that.
0: So we've only got 7 minutes.
1: We led with that.
0: Yeah.
1: And I'll take some blame there. You and I had a quick spitball beforehand of what we were going to lead with. You were adamant about the ice break. Like, to be fair, you were very sure that that was the way to start. Producer Leo was there as well.
2: So we tried to talk you off the ledge.
1: We did a few times.
2: Off you went.
0: You did.
1: But then I think the language that you used, because they have everyone in the world talking about them at the moment, like everyone, everything they do, every time that they get changed, every time they use each other's names, every time they step outside. But like what they're wearing is instantly online. Everything is online about them constantly, their relationship. And I think as a result, something that they're, and I think you stumbled into this.
0: Is this my explanation, or are you hammering me as to why this is so
1: I'm
0: bad?
1: I'm going to give you this. I think you've explained what you're going for, but I think this is the reason it went so bad. You used the word rumor.
0: That was bad. No, so it's funny.
1: Immediately you saw the alarm cross their eyes and they were like, oh, what are you trying to dig? Because they just thought you were looking for a headline.
0: And that was unplanned. That was improv. So I was like, I said the question in my head, which was just like, hey, I've heard that you wear.
1: Yes, because that's what ran by me beforehand.
0: And then there was a tiny bit of talk over and I wasn't sure if my audio was working. So I added words and I said, there's this rumor going around on set. As soon as I said the word rumor, you're right, Zendaya looked at Tom.
1: Yeah.
0: And as if to say like, oh, here we go.
1: They're looking for a headline.
0: This is going to be a personal.
1: They're looking for a headline.
0: So straight away, they all shut off.
1: Yep.
0: And so I knew I was cooked there.
1: Yes.
0: But it was 2 a.m. and I was like, I couldn't pivot from the question, so I just barreled on.
1: Yes.
0: So anyway, that's what I was going for.
3: Will and Woody for the drive home.
4: Will and Woody!
5: The Northwest Coast's favourite hits. CFM.

0: It's Will and Woody. Hope you're having a wonderful drive home. Woodrow, mate, yes. You were elated before that you, Brad Pitt, Tom Cruise, said in the same sentence, but...
1: It just feels like they're incredibly successful, attractive...
0: Yes.
1: ...men. And when you said that I share something similar to them, obviously my optimistic mind has gone to a positive trait that they both share or that we all share.
0: Yeah.
1: This is a trap.
0: It's a trap. It's definitely a trap, and I apologize. As a man your age, look, I've definitely got a level of admiration for those guys, but if I throw outside to the Gen Z women that produce the show, one word, Brad Pitt, Tom Cruise.
1: Just
0: the thing that Brad Pitt and Tom Cruise now have in common, apart from being popular male action heroes from the 90s and noughties, is that all of their children have now legally removed their name from their name. So they've effectively legally disowned their fathers.
1: So I don't share that with my daughters.
0: So the interesting thing is, so Brad Pitt and Angelina Jolie's six children, four of them, Shiloh, Maddox, Sahara and Vivian, well, two of them have actually officially removed, and the other two have actually begun proceedings to remove Pitt from their surname. So they'll just be Jolie.
1: Do you know that Brad and Angelina's kids, were buying ad space in newspapers to effectively, like, badmouth their dad?
0: Wow, that's wild.
1: That's right, isn't it?
2: Yeah, or to let him know that they were dropping his last name.
1: Yeah, imagine, I just can't imagine if I knew my daughter.
0: Oh, so sad. So sad.
1: Were buying ad space.
0: So sad.
1: To
0: yes. Yeah. I don't want to have anything to
1: do
0: with
1: them. Anyway, let's go back to, what similarities
0: I'll finish just laying the context.
1: It just feels like
0: Suri Cruz, Holmes Cruz, she is now, or Cruz Holmes, I'm not sure which way that goes. She is removing her dad's name, Cruz, from her name.
1: Yeah.
0: I don't know whether there's any facts around that. Some of the stories you can read around Katie Holmes allegedly having to flee that relationship with Suri.
1: Yes.
0: With the help of Adam Sandler, is what I heard, which is wild. But anyway...
1: My hero, Adam Sandler, would make that very clear. Because Adam Sandler, outside, he seems like a lovely guy.
0: So the story I read on Reddit...
2: I don't find him funny.
0: No. But it's hard. You can't win with the kids. Guy. He's a nice person, bad actor. He's a bad actor, nice person. No one hits the middle. The reason that you are related, I think, in some way to Brad Pitt...
1: This is going
0: to
1: be hard to come back from because their daughters
0: are leaving them in droves and I'm worried...
1: I'm worried about your
0: daughter leaving you, Woods.
1: Why?
0: You take her to the pub every day of the weekend. Three times a day. Last time we spoke about this on the show, you have audio of her saying where she goes all the time with you. And remember, it's a pub at the end of your street called Eaglemont Cellars.
1: Hey, Remy. Remy.
3: Yeah.
1: Where do you live?
3: In Eaglemont Cellars. Let's go to a pub.
1: Yeah, okay, let's go.
3: Where's the pub?
1: You know where it is.
3: Down that way.
1: Yep, that's right. Okay, not near the road.
0: So look, I was immediately my ears pricked up at that audio because I think you've had a minor who's been coerced into saying something there.
1: Because
0: I've gone behind your back and I've got independent recording of your daughter Remy actually saying what she thinks about the pub.
1: Oh, okay.
3: Don't make me go to a pub. A pub is boring.
4: And it's where I buy with chips.
1: You don't like the chips he gets
0: you
1: either.
3: I don't like it.
0: Hates the chips.
1: She says,
0: hates the pub, mate.
1: No,
0: mate. I'm sorry.
1: Oh, that's devastating.
0: Yeah.
1: So what do you do? What do you do with the kid if the pub's out of the question?
0: Might be an off-air chat. It's Will and Woody.
5: Driving you home, it's Will and Woody. The three rules of comedy are repetition, and surprise.
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20: I never meant you, but I wanted to invite you to the party. And you walked in with those green eyes.

0: Will and Woody, hope you're having a wonderful drive home. You're going to say last chances to go and see...
1: DJ Will?
0: No, not last chances.
1: Well, the national tour does kick off next week.
0: I'm just dipping the toe back in, mate. This is just the beginning of... Once I get through your crappy little tour, I'll actually start playing some gigs again, which will be exciting.
1: Sorry. I'm putting you back on the map.
0: I'm DJing at an under-14 soccer training.
1: That's people.
0: I just had my second gig, which I was DJing at a work lunch. Mm-hmm. Just had that pulled from out for me.
1: Well, no one saw that coming.
0: It looks bad for you, mate. I'm your friend. Yes. I'm gonna take my client hat off.
1: Okay.
0: For a second and put my friend hat on.
1: Okay.
0: It's looking bad for you.
1: I get that. But guess what, mate? I've got a big recovery coming.
0: I look forward to hearing where that goes.
1: Iron's in the fire. Iron's in the fire, my friend.
0: Okay. Well, there's certainly a fire that our iron is out of. Is interviews with Tom Holland and Zendaya.
1: Yeah.
0: I feel like we were the only people that got this interview in Australia.
1: Yeah.
0: And we couldn't have ruined it more. You're a meme. And I think such is the trolling that Sexy Darcy is releasing a video of you explaining on our socials just what you were going for. Is that right, Darcy?
2: Yeah, that's correct.
1: When's that going out?
2: Probably an hour or so.
0: Bit of damage control. Okay. Bit of damage control.
1: Yeah, apparently it was they were threatening to come to the station. And I fully get that. Fully get that. But I think when you hear the explanation, you'll go, oh,
0: what
1: fair,
0: a legend.
1: Fair cop, mate. You have a shocking idea, but I see what you were trying to do.
0: Yeah, love that. Hey, show notes, though. This is the post-show meeting, so just things that, we normally have a meeting after the show.
1: Yes.
0: This is the on-air version of that. My show note today.
1: Yes.
0: It's the button pusher, Tommy.
1: Yes.
0: Went you on to see The Odyssey last night?
1: Oh, hang on. We're not talking about that, are we? Spoilers.
0: No, not talking about the movie. But rather than spend the $21 at the bar for popcorn and a drink.
1: Homemade.
0: He made popcorn at home and took it in a Snaplog bag.
1: And then
0: gassed his own water at home and took it in his water bottle.
3: What is soda water in my Yeti?
1: What did they say when you walked in? Or did you
0: soda
1: you feel
0: water
1: the
0: in my Yeti?
1: Did you feel the
0: empty? Have you ever heard anything more middle-aged man in a city?
1: I respect it.
0: Like that is
3: and
0: just
3: some free packets of fun days from work as well.
1: I respect it so hard.
4: We didn't talk about that once on the show. You just used this as an excuse to absolutely rinse Tommy.
0: I can't believe that.
3: Sea salt and olive oil popcorn is stunning.
1: Did you feel the need to hide the popcorn?
0: Doesn't normally sound very gay either, but it's just been elevated.
1: Did you hide it?
3: I had it in a little...
0: stunning.
3: In a shoulder bag.
1: So you,
0: a shoulder bag with homemade popcorn?
3: You call it tote.
0: A tote.
1: Did you wait for the lights to go out before you pulled out the popcorn?
3: Absolutely not. No, I got settled in my seat. It's a three-hour movie. You have to nest in your seat a little bit. You have to get sorted. I did buy a choc top.
1: There you go.
0: Good for you.
1: Supporting the cinemas.
3: It was still like $9 at the bloody candy bar.
1: $9 for a choc top?
3: $9 for a choc top.
0: They're good chockies, though, at IMAX.
1: Yeah.
0: They are.
1: $9 for a choc top.
0: They're good.
3: My mate bought a combo. It was $21.90. For a combo.
1: Who's laughing now?
3: Yeah, and I didn't get a salt hangover this morning from all the crazy salt.
0: Oh, yeah, because he normally gets popcorn hangovers.
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7: And locals are being celebrated for their recycling habits with thousands of containers put through the Recycle Rewards program.
6: To around the island state.
7: The state government's been asked to consider extending free bus services after its significant uptake by Tasmanians. Independent MP George Raze says it's time to revisit the public transport debate and look at investing.
6: And beyond.
7: The latest jobs figures have dropped and unemployment remains steady at 4.3% for March. 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

0: It's Will and Woody. Hope you're having a great drive home. You're either up early or up late. Either way, welcome aboard. Great to have you here.
1: Bloody oath.
0: Tune in at a good time because these are, probably the best bits of the show, I would say.
1: 100%. 100%. They're going to keep you up. You're obviously trying to stay awake if you're with us right now.
0: Might be trying to fall asleep.
1: Oh, true. I think either way.
0: You might have us on quietly in the bedroom.
1: Totally. And what a beautiful...
0: It might be a sedative for you. And that's, I'm glad we can be useful. That's...
1: And if you can try and
0: painful.
1: Try and translate us into your dream. Do you think that when you go to sleep and you go to have a dream?
0: I reckon we get into the bits.
1: Okay. Yep. This arguably a best bit right now. This is arguably a best bit right now.
0: Not sure. Enjoy. It's Will and Woody. Turn up your video.

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1: 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It's Will and Woody keeping you up.
2: Call us 13 1065. What's the worst thing, the most annoying thing to have to share? Yeah. 13 1065. You text us as well, 0429 13 1065. I've got $100 Red Rooster vouchers to give out. Or the most annoying thing. I think I might have stumbled into one.
3: Really?
2: I think I might have stumbled into one.
3: Yeah, hit me.
2: So, my partner left her Kindle in Europe.
3: Oh.
2: Her reader. It's actually a Kobo. She correct me immediately on that.
3: Right. Okay. Different brand, is it?
2: Different brand.
3: Does the same thing.
2: Superior reader, she thinks. Anyway, okay. Same sure. thing. Whoa. But she's asked if she can use my Kindle.
3: My wife keeps breaking her Kindle. So yes. I don't know how someone breaks a Kindle. These things seem indestructible.
2: Yeah, mine, yes, absolutely.
3: Mim has gone through three. And then when it becomes,
2: can I download a book on yours? When you're not home, I'll read it. But the thing here that annoys me is then, like, that's fine. But when I come home and I want to read that thing.
3: You've got jurisdiction.
2: Yeah, bloody oath.
3: Yeah.
2: But it's a very, very annoying thing to share because then she doesn't. Because the other great thing about a Kindle and or Kobo is that you just flick the button at the bottom and you're up to the page you're on.
3: Yes.
2: Whereas when she's been using it, I've got to exit her book and then go back. Like, I don't. You just want to pick it up like a book.
3: You just want to be
2: at the page that you're on.
3: Of course you do. Do you guys have the same account though, by the way? So all her purchases end up on yours? And yes. Yeah, that's always a laugh, isn't it? You're like, I see the synopsis of some of hers and I'm like, oh, Mim, come on.
2: It's more embarrassing for me. Sam's an amazing reader. Okay. She reads in both languages, like massive. She deletes books and it consumes.
3: Yeah, sure.
2: So I'm just normally sitting there reading teenage fantasy. So look, I look like the idiot there. But
3: yeah.
2: I wanted to know for some other people, what is the worst worst thing to have to share? Sorry, we got a text from Sarah, 0429 13 1065. The worst thing I have to share is my clothes with my daughter. So Sarah, she said, and she put bumps in from her boobs and I don't have any.
3: That's really funny. A real mummy daughter issue. That's good stuff. It's towels for me, Will. I've talked about this before on the radio show and I could talk for a very long time.
2: Towels are a big problem for you.
3: I want a crisp, dry towel when I get out of the shower.
2: Sam and I only have two towels that we run between the two of us. And we both have a shower in the morning.
3: Yes.
2: Do you and Mim have four towels?
3: This becomes more of an issue on holiday, if I'm being honest.
2: Okay,
3: like when we're at home, there's a very specific, I actually hide my towel from her at home. But in a secret location.
2: Really?
3: I'm so like.
2: You run a lot of towels normally.
3: Well,
2: like in your old share houses.
3: There was a towel rotation.
2: There was a towel on every door.
4: What?
3: Yeah. Because I'm obsessed with crisp dry on my body. I don't like being semi-wet. I want to be really wet or really dry. I'm a man of extremes, right?
2: Yeah.
3: So on a holiday, it's bad though because we haven't got our allocated spaces.
2: Yeah.
3: So she says she gets confused. I'm like, it's quite obvious.
2: Yeah.
3: That was my towel. Isn't that
2: funny when you go on holiday, how the cleanliness of the room, because I'm the same as you, for all intents and purposes, for the stereotypical female clean one in the relationship, you and I are that.
3: Yeah.
2: Where we deal with very messy people. When it comes to bathroom etiquette.
3: Yes, absolutely.
2: So I have exactly the same thing. As soon as Sam and I start sharing a room, I'm like, she just put the towel, just goes on the floor.
3: Oh,
2: the towel is on the floor before she's even had the shower.
3: It's disgusting. We'll be in a new Airbnb or whatever on holiday and we'll be there for 1 hour.
2: Yeah.
3: And I'm like, how are your clothes everywhere?
2: Yeah.
3: You haven't even got changed. What did you even do in your bag?
2: What is that? What is going? They also don't make the bed. Like, the bed is just... It's just you got to find the doona every time you get in there.
3: Yeah, well, I don't like making beds on holiday. Right. That is one little thing that I'm going to enjoy on a holiday.
2: Good for you,
3: I'm not
2: mate.
3: Making
2: good
3: a bed.
2: Put your heels up. All right, Alyssa, 13 1 6 5. Worst thing to share. What do you reckon?
5: Yeah, so I would probably say two things. 100% is toothbrush, but second would be a close second would be unfortunate surnames when you get married.
3: Oh, talk to me, Alyssa. Yes. You've got an example here. Talk to me.
2: Yes.
5: Well, you know, I don't want to have to say my full name on radio. It's totally fine. My surname is now Staines, so... it's more unfortunate for my children because they're currently going through school, and I didn't go through school with this name, but, children could be mean, and my son is currently going through, shit stains or...
3: It's a classic.
5: Yeah, classic.
2: Yeah, I just pray you didn't name any of them Richard, did you, Alyssa? Any of your kids?
5: No, but I purposely didn't name my daughter Peter because then she would get pee stains. So,
3: pee stains. sorry to laugh. We don't mean to laugh.
2: Alyssa, you can have yourself $10 to go and spend at Red Rooster. $100, I should say. But they are $10 whole roast chickens, Monday to Wednesday, only at Red Rooster.
3: So you can buy 10 for the whole Stain family.
0: It's Will and Woody.
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1: 131065, what's the worst thing to share? You can also text us 0429 131065. Woods, I want to come back to yours, Rick, because we didn't get to go into the towel thing. We ended up just venting about sharing hotel rooms with women. But I want the towel thing for you.
2: Mm-hmm.
1: So I think the concerning thing with the towel thing for me, sharing a towel, mm-hmm. is that you never know after you, so let's say your partner showered first.
2: Yeah.
1: And then you jump in afterwards.
2: Yeah.
1: When you put the wet part of the towel on your face, you don't know what they've been cleaning with that.
2: So oh, I don't mind about that.
1: Oh, you wouldn't. But what I think would be good is if they could like halve the towel, like color-wise, and be like head.
2: Bottom. Head bottom.
1: So, so you're like, oh, I'm happy to reuse someone's head towel in my head.
2: Sure.
1: But you know, like when I was in a share house, for example, I think
2: share house or family home, different story. Like if I happen to ever share a towel with my father, and I somehow put the
1: and it looks like he makes it look like a napkin as well, like just the sheer size of him.
2: All towels.
1: The towel vanishes at some stage.
2: Yeah.
1: There's no towel there.
2: And don't get me started about the soap bar with Dad. Let's go to Joanne. Now we're getting a bit sick. On 13.
1: Well, soap was on my list. Soap was on my list of worst things to share.
2: So I'm back
1: like
2: on
1: a bar
2: soap.
1: Of soap. I am not big on sharing.
2: I'm back on soap because my thing with soap was always how could you possibly share a bar of soap? I've realised though about soap, you suds up your hands and then you lather
1: them.
2: Your hands.
1: You lather them.
2: I used to try and get the bar on my bottom.
1: It does feel
2: or like
1: good.
2: My
1: it does
2: bar
1: feel good in some places though, the bar though. Joan. Or Joanne.
3: Oh, you guys crack me up.
1: Yeah. Joanne. What's the worst thing to share, Joanne?
3: Oh, it's my pillow when we go camping.
1: Yeah, you don't know. You don't share pillows.
3: Oh, man. Because I'm always so organized and he's never organized.
1: Yeah.
2: You know, just on the organization thing, Joanne, and this is another holiday
1: back on. This should just be how annoying is your partner to travel with?
2: But like, so we'll go on a holiday and it'll be night one and like we'll be going out to dinner and it's a bit cool, right? And she's like, can I grab one of your jumpers? I'm like, it's night one.
1: Yeah.
2: What do you, like, did you not pack a jumper? Like, no, I've only packed two jumpers.
1: I'm going to update my worst thing to share thing because exactly the same conversation but on a different part of that.
2: Yeah.
1: Worst thing to share, one of your pockets.
2: What, pockets?
1: Well, I just now go out with Sam and she goes, didn't bring a bag. Can I put that in your pocket?
2: Oh,
1: No. Yeah. I hate it. We all hate having things in our pockets.
2: I hate worst feeling in the world.
1: And just because you're wearing a dress with no pocket does not immediately that you have to take a bag.
2: Yeah, exactly.
1: I can't take a bag.
2: Hold it in your hand.
1: Well, I could, but I'd be mocked. Do you know what I mean? They can't walk around with a man bag.
2: No, man bags are cool. No, man bags are okay. Bum bag. Bum bags are cool. Satchel. Yeah, satchels are cool. Let's go to Ben here.
1: Satchels are cool. I don't know. If I'm going into the city and I'm working an office job, sure, a satchel's cool. If I'm going to the pub, I can't be wearing...
2: Bum bag.
1: Unless I'm going to a rave... I don't know.
2: I think there's a few issues there. Bum bag worn diagonally to the pub. Cool.
1: Some great texts that are coming in. Sorry. 0429 131065. Worst thing to share, a blanket with your partner. Couldn't agree more.
2: Blanket.
1: We don't use a two-person doona anymore. We have single donors for exactly that reason. Because Woody, you're the roller. You're the hug and roll. You hug and roll the doona away. Because I've shared many beds with you before.
2: Mm-hmm.
1: And you cocoon yourself in the double person.
2: I like to roll...
1: Yeah,
2: roll and wrap. Yeah.
1: So, I've been in the cold sharing a bed with you, and it's not nice.
2: Let's go to Benny here on 131065. Ben, worst thing to share? Join the conversation.
4: Hey guys, actually, it would have been a toothbrush because I was actually away for work for 5 days with a coworker in the same hotel room, and I found out on the last day that he was using my toothbrush the whole time.
2: What? What? Hang on, did he get confused and was he like
4: the? No, he just didn't bring his. So he's like, you know what? I'll use his. It's a nice. I had a nice Colgate one. And he's like, yeah, you know what? I'll just use it and.
1: Woods, I let you know.
2: That's right off. That's right off, Benny.
1: When we were filming Celebrity Apprentice, I used your toothbrush the whole time.
2: I knew it. I actually knew it. I knew it because it was worn.
1: Patrick Bramble.
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0: 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It's Will and Woody keeping you up.
1: Patrick Bramall and Harriet Dyer in the studio. Colin from Accounts returns for a third and final series out now on Binge. Brand new episodes dropping weekly. Woods, before we get into the chat with you lovely guys, I had a moment in the shower before. We're both very excited to talk to you, but I remember the last time there was contact with you guys.
2: Yep.
3: You've said excitement in the shower. You've said contact.
2: Go.
3: Those are the three words that have popped out at me so far.
1: Woody. Okay, well, Woody ended up with your number, Pat. Private number. And I couldn't remember how this was pieced together. Can I just relive how that happened?
4: So I sent you both a direct message on Instagram saying I wanted you involved for a bit for the show. Do you remember this?
2: No. Was it for season two?
4: It was for season two. And what I witnessed was, Harriet, you throwing your man Patty straight under the bus and effectively saying, I'm busy, but Patty would love to do the chat.
2: Oh, did I? Maybe I was busy, though. I might have been shooting something.
4: The way that I read it was, poor Patty here has been stitched up. He doesn't want to do it either. But now that you, Harriet, have basically said, Patty's not doing anything.
2: Do we have dementia? It's not even early onset. It's just onset.
4: And Patty, you basically said to me, hey, mate, just so you know, though, happy to do this for the show, but as of today, you will delete this number and never, ever contact me ever again.
3: Yeah. And I feel like you did.
2: Did you really say that?
1: He did.
3: It does sound like something I would say.
2: He would have been joking.
3: Oh, definitely.
2: You can text this man constantly.
3: 24/7, guys.
2: Really? He's available.
3: We'll put the number here. We'll put the number probably just there.
2: Also, can I say, Patty is an extrovert. He says yes to all things social, chatty.
3: Oh, great.
2: It's like not an ish.
3: Hey, I don't mind.
2: I'm not. And so I was A, busy, but B, shy guy.
1: Yeah, nice.
2: Got it. Shy guy. Hashtag shy guy.
1: Because you put the fear of God in Woody. Like,
3: for
1: Woody.
3: Real?
1: We were, yeah, because
3: you know, man.
1: We were going to cold call you a number of times.
2: We're going to text you every day.
3: Every day now.
4: We should talk about Colin from Accounts. We absolutely should. I watched three episodes this morning, actually.
3: And
4: you guys have done it again. Like, just thank you from the bottom of my heart. Like, this show has been and continues to be extraordinary. So congratulations and thank you.
2: Thank you so much.
3: Thank you
2: very much. That's very kind. We do work very hard on it, so that means a lot.
3: Yeah.
4: And you really can tell. And I feel like when I watch it as well, you create this environment for, I feel like, every single other actor and actress to perform as well.
2: Oh.
4: Like, do you guys lean into them, allowing them to do like improv and stuff? Like, because it feels like everyone's enjoying themselves and getting the best out of their characters.
3: We put all our energy into, firstly, writing episodes that actors would enjoy to do, but also setting a culture on set where people are having a good time.
2: Yeah.
4: Yes.
3: The improv on the show, maybe 5%, at worst, maybe 10%.
2: It feels more improv-y than it is.
3: Yeah.
2: But also, Patty and I sit in the edit with our poor, amazing editor, Danielle, and we just pour over the takes. Take. Show us that angle. Show us that take. We like to sometimes keep in when they fumble.
4: Yeah. It's more real. It's far more real.
2: Exactly. Yeah. So there's a few times, if actors ever fumble, we never call cut. We just want them to keep going because it's all very usable.
3: Yeah. In episode two, you would have seen it.
4: Yes,
3: really,
4: yes.
3: Where two people
2: you're
3: are
2: testing him now.
3: I'm going. It's a test. This is a test.
4: I saw it this morning. So if I've forgotten, I also have dementia.
3: Yeah.
2: Just
4: on set.
3: Where two of the characters are fighting over a microphone.
4: Yes.
3: In a brewery. Yes. And that was a real tussle. Like, one of the, I think they both had different understandings of what the scene was about, like exactly when to hand
2: it
3: over.
2: Just let them go.
3: And we let them go. And it made me laugh so much that that's the take we used. They're genuinely struggling.
1: No.
3: And if you see her, Nikki, she's like, her biceps popping.
2: Head
3: like
2: traps.
3: She is holding on to that microphone.
2: We should have got a fight coordinator for that.
4: And you captured it. Like, it feels real because it's awkward. And obviously, guy, like, you two are phenomenal on screen as well. I want to ask you, though, Patty, who is better to share a scene with, Harry or Anne Hathaway?
3: Let me right some wrongs here. Not only is Harriet Dyer a better scene partner, she's objectively more beautiful.
2: Wow.
4: That's so weird because Anne doesn't think that. Here's Anne talking about you, Patty.
3: No, we don't need to.
5: He's like the dream scene partner because he listens, he's quick. You know, and he's a writer himself, so he just knows how to turn a phrase. And just as a person, total joy bomb.
2: Joy bomb.
3: That's, you know what?
2: Patty, that's
3: joy
2: what Patty bomb. Does in the toilet every morning. Excuse me, just got to go take a quick joy bomb.
3: Joy bomb?
1: Saves the good stuff for you, Harry.
3: Yeah.
1: Saves the good stuff.
3: So that was a no win. You knew what I would say then.
4: And yeah,
3: you,
4: I did.
3: You zumped me there.
4: I did. I did.
3: It's tough being loved and popular. Yeah. There's really no win for me.
2: Yeah. You okay, know? Buddy?
3: Nah, I'm all right.
2: Yeah. Joy bomb.
3: I will joy bomb shortly, yeah.
2: Yeah, he's got joy bomb tattooed across his back in quotations.
3: Only a very distinguished list of people get to see that.
6: Did Anne get to see it?
3: It needs to be more than one project before you see the tramp stamp.
2: Yeah.
1: We got more with Pat Bramall and Harriet Dyer right up next on Will and Woody, talking all things brand new season of Colin from Accounts on Binge. It's Will and Woody.
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0: Hey, it's Will and Woody. You're either up early or up late. Either way, we hope you're enjoying what will be the best of the worst bits.
1: Oh, no, sorry.
0: The worst of the best bits? No, just the best of the best bits.
1: It's just great radio. Just keep it right here. But I've got a question for you. If you were up at this time, how are you managing your shower times? Like if you've had to wake up, you've probably had to wake up at 10 p.m., 11 p.m.
0: What for?
1: And do it. Well, you're probably working overnight. I'm just kind of trying to relate to the people that are listening to us right now.
0: I reckon we just get
1: Would you
0: gear,
1: shower?
0: Nah, this is good stuff. Enjoy. It's Will and Woody.
1: I'd shower later.
0: No one cares.
2: Around here, it's rude not to say the C word. We say it all the time. And you can too. Let's all say it together. CFM.

0: up early. It's Will and Woody keeping you up.
1: The National DJ Tour to end all DJ tours. It's DJ Will, ladies and gentlemen.
2: DJ Will.
1: A national tour, the first ever national tour for you, my friend, kicks off next week as your manager.
3: Yeah.
1: I couldn't be more excited about the mountain of work that I and the producers have put together to make this tour happen. You've been a little bit ungrateful. That's okay, though.
3: Well, I don't think I've sensed any progression or, like, it's not working towards anything.
1: It's like working towards a national tour. What are you talking about?
3: Well, there's nothing in there that I'm looking forward to on the tour. Telling me that I'm just doing hard work.
1: So you're not looking forward to your first gig next Monday, guys. Put it in your diary. We're gonna be playing back the whole thing during the show. Under 14 soccer training, the under 14 girls soccer training on Monday.
3: What do you think?
1: I think I'm pumped about that, dude. Apparently, the talk at that soccer club is through the roof. It's rife. They cannot wait. They're going to bring their glow sticks. They're pumped, mates. That's a huge gig. Then Wednesday, we've got Catherine's workplace hump day lunch, which is like a team meeting, an in-office gig.
3: You can't even give a straight face.
1: You're
3: struggling.
1: I am.
3: You know.
1: No, I think that's a great, great gig.
3: I'm DJing at an office.
1: Yeah.
3: At a team lunch.
1: Yeah, but you know that thing, Tiny Desk? They DJ at desks. I'm just borrowing, mate. Anyway, and then next Saturday, this is a big surprise gig. You don't know about it. Trust me, it's huge, though. I do have someone on, though, to talk about this particular gig. So it's Catherine who called up about the hump day lunch.
3: Yes.
1: Just to refresh your memory. Catherine, where do you want Will to DJ?
4: I work in a demolition company, so it's a pretty cool area, and you guys would get some pretty cool vibes from there. Noise control is not an issue for us. I need something to really kick off the site on my birthday.
1: Catherine, we're coming to your work meeting. Lock it in. Now, we do have Catherine actually here right now.
3: This is for the Wednesday gig.
1: It's for the Wednesday gig.
3: Team lunch.
1: I'm across this, but Catherine, you've got some news for DJ Will.
4: Yeah, hi, boys. Hi, DJ Will. I asked the director of the company, do you know who Will and Woody was? And guess what their answer was?
1: Obviously, yes. We're a huge radio show.
4: Yeah, obviously, because the good people of Australia know who the good people in this world are.
1: Of course.
4: Unfortunately, they didn't know who you were, and it's become a hard no.
2: DJ Will.
1: Thanks, Catherine. That's all we need you for. I obviously didn't want to break that news to my client because that is real rock bottom stuff. Hey, happy birthday for next Wednesday.
3: Happy birthday, Catherine. Sad to miss you.
4: I tried my best.
1: We get it. Obviously, you can get the mixes on the SoundCloud and just play that through.
3: Don't ever apologize.
1: Through a speaker.
3: Sounds worse.
1: Will, my boy, listen, I'm not going to leave you stranded, my friend.
3: I'm happy to have the Wednesday off.
1: Can't do it. We've made some promises.
3: Not doing a show.
1: We've made some promises to some sponsors and whatnot. We have to do a gig next Wednesday.
3: Okay.
1: I have got some irons in the fire.
3: Who's sponsoring us?
1: Not for you to know. That's for me to know, mate. That's the business side. You focus on the mix and I do the biz.
3: Cool. My other question was, are you recording any of these gigs? Like, are we putting them on YouTube? Because often if people do a gig...
1: That's sounding a bit like biz, mate. That's sounding a bit like biz.
3: But often if people do like a gig somewhere, then they film it and they put the whole set up and we do it. We probably can't do that at the soccer club. It's under 14, so we'd need permission from parents and stuff.
1: This is offensive.
3: Probably can't do it at the start. You've thought about this.
1: Sexy D, talk to them.
5: We've been talking about it all afternoon.
1: Thank you.
3: Well, so were you talking about the fact that my gig was cancelled on Wednesday as well? Did that come up?
6: We did laugh about that.
3: I'm happy the gig's not going out on Wednesday. Can I just say that?
1: Well, no. Keep your Wednesday clear, though, because I've got some irons in the fire.
3: When you say irons in the fire...
1: It means I've been walking around effectively asking people if you can do gigs at their establishments. And trust me, mate, it's been some pretty positive responses.
3: Okay, this is up next.
2: DJ Will.
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0: sleep, it's Will and Woody keeping you up.
1: We had the biggest interview in the world. Tom Holland and Zendaya. No one else got the interview. Not only on the network, like across radio, across television. Like this was, we were the guys in Australia. And hilariously, someone has actually like said that we've painted the entire Australian media badly.
2: Yeah. I've brought down all Australian
1: media. Like
2: it's
1: really like we are. Yeah. And to me, look, I think if you missed the show yesterday, we provided all the context. I think we're out of excuses. But if you'd like, get it on the podcast, Will and Woody, to know why the interview was so bad.
2: I think it's worth quickly saying it was two in the morning.
1: No, I won't go into the other reasons. No one cares anymore.
2: It's two
1: mate.
2: In the morning.
1: People have seen this millions and millions and millions of times online. Sexy Dask told me before, the viewership, number one viewers of this in the world are now from the USA. So it is now officially an international sensation.
2: It just keeps growing.
1: They are the biggest profiles in the world. Tom Holland, yeah. Zendaya, before the new Spider-Man movie, we got it. And we cocked it up. Have a listen to this.
3: Tom, I know you look very good in the Spider-Man suit, but I have heard a little rumor that you continue to wear the suit even when it's not required. Even when you go into the shops to get coffee, the suit is on. Is that true?
2: No. Can I say as well, that doesn't do the awkwardness justice because you don't see the look on Zendaya's face. You don't see the look on Tom Holland's face. So I can't
1: also
2: say this,
1: we've moved my laugh a bit earlier as well.
2: Is that you or is that Jacob?
1: I think that's me because I was like, get around him. My God.
2: No, you actually didn't get around me. I meant to talk to you about that. You left me hanging out to dry. You could have jumped in and helped me out. You didn't. Anyway, it just keeps getting seen by more and more people. I'm choosing not to look at the comments. But the producers are still wanting me, though, to read out the meanest comments that have been made about the interview. So we're doing celebrities read mean tweets.
4: Everybody hurts sometimes.
2: Okay. They're getting meaner. I didn't think they could get meaner, but they're getting meaner. And by the way, it just continues to grow. Instagram, 1.5 million views. TikTok is over 1 million views now. And the comments, the bit that scares me is Instagram 95 reposts.
1: Like that's the thing.
2: You know what I mean?
1: That's what the kids do these days. They're like, this guy's such an idiot.
2: I'll share
1: it on my own feed.
2: Yeah.
1: I'll take a precious spot on my own grid just to tell the world how much of a ding-dong this guy is.
2: I think my wife trolled me as well, by the way. That hurt.
1: What, anyway. Anonymously or from her account?
2: Nah, from her account. Okay, so here's some more. This is just cringe terrible. Thanks, mate. That sucks, all in capitals. Oh my God, stop embarrassing Australia, please. That's obviously from an Australian. Ooh, I don't know what happened before this clip, but they do not like you at all. That's what it feels like, right? That's what it feels like.
1: Yeah.
2: WTF did not land. Like his birthday suit? ? I don't know. And this is supposed to be funny? ? Yeah, that was the worst interview ever.
1: Oh.
2: Teresa, does he even drink coffee? ? I'm not sure what that's referring to.
1: Oh, because you say, does he take the suit to go down and get coffee?
2: Oh, right. Okay. Sorry. Not sure. So very embarrassed for you both. Shocking stuff. Sorry, Matt, I've brought you down there. ARN Media just went, oh, boy.
1: From our own company.
2: It hurts when your own company is not supporting you.
1: Who's commenting from the ARN Media account?
5: Steve-O, CEO.
2: CEO.
1: CEO.
2: He's got, oh boy. I'm not re-signing you. Okay, Diesel has said, okay, Australia needs to be punished for this bad joke. Delay the release a week. Oh, that's pretty funny. Delay the movie release for a week. Because it's out tomorrow, by the way.
1: Oh, is it really?
2: Yeah. Seems just awkward. Was this meant to be funny or what's going on? I think that's a good place to end. There's lots more. But there's also a lot of just confusion. I think the people that have traditionally liked me as a broadcaster are trying to give me the benefit of the doubt and they're trying to fight the good fight, saying, no, I'm sure there's a reason behind this. I'm sure there's something he was going for.
1: Yeah.
2: And
1: I'm not, by the way.
2: No, you're making that very clear. You're loving this, and I know you're loving this. And again, if you go and watch...
1: You've got a bad history of questions and interviews.
2: Especially my first one.
1: This for me is... This is just par for the course for you.
2: Yeah, it's just weird that one of them is finally going viral. I think usually we actually edit my bad questions
1: out. That's right.
2: A lot of our interview with these two got redacted because we were, don't have to go into it, but it got taken away.
1: Mm.
2: So we only had that question. So we had to play it and now I've gone viral. Anyway, I do want to explain what I was going for. That's what everyone wants to know. That's what everyone wants to hear. And that there is an aim for what I was trying to do. And in my head, it's still kind of brilliant.
1: Is this the official apology?
2: That's not so much an apology. It's more an explanation.
1: Should be an apology. It's Will and Woody.
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6: And locals are being celebrated for their recycling habits with thousands of containers put through the Recycle Rewards program.
5: To around the island state.
6: The state government's been asked to consider extending free bus services after its significant uptake by Tasmanians. Independent MP George Raze says it's time to revisit the public transport debate and look at investing.
5: And beyond.
6: The latest jobs figures have dropped and unemployment remains steady at 4.3% for March. Close to 18,000 jobs were added to the economy last month.
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1: Up late or up early? It's Will and Woody keeping you up.
2: Okay, let's do this.
0: Let's
2: so
0: do it, mate.
2: We had the biggest interview of our radio careers. We were able to sit down. We were so lucky to be able to sit down with Zendaya and Tom Holland for the release of the new Spider-Man movie, which is out tomorrow at all good cinemas.
0: How very exciting.
2: And unfortunately, that interview is going viral all around the world because of a horrific, awkward, just bad, unfunny question that I asked at the start of the interview. If you have missed it, if somehow you haven't seen it online, we've got some audio of the question.
3: Tom, I know you look very good in the Spider-Man suit, but I have heard a little rumour that you continue to wear the suit even when it's not required. Even when you go into the shops to get coffee, the suit is on. Is that true?
2: No. Yeah. So, it's bad.
0: You're a meme.
2: Yes, and I deserve to be. So the explanation, because the comments it's getting is either hate or just raw confusion, like actually not knowing what I was going for. So I think it is time that I finally revealed what was actually the intention behind that question. So first off, I hadn't heard that rumor. It wasn't a true rumor that I had heard that he was always wearing his Spider-Man suit, right?
0: Really?
2: Now I made that up. But
0: so why did you make that up?
2: Great. So
0: when it came across as offensive.
2: Get that. So Tom and Zendaya are married. Okay?
0: Yeah.
2: They recently got married, right? Yep. Now this is obviously something we could not talk about. We had to talk about the film.
0: We got told
2: beforehand.
0: I'm
2: allowed to say that. I didn't want to say that. We didn't want to say that. We wanted to focus on the movie. Well, I made a decision myself to focus on the movie. Nice. So, me and my wife, stop looking outside, look at me. I'm fine. How could I have made it worse? Anyway, me and my wife love hanging shit on each other. We love it. Like that is like a love language I thought that was in most relationships. That's how most couples banter, right?
0: It's You're
2: like,
0: making a comment on their relationship.
2: No. Not now. I'm saying in general relationships.
0: Yeah.
2: Right? I think you can absolutely agree with that. There's nothing better than that teasy thing you get with a partner.
0: That's
2: right?
0: True, yeah.
2: So my intention without having this conversation with Zendaya was if I make up something embarrassing about Tom Holland,
0: yeah,
2: like wanting to wear his Spider-Man suit around and that being a bit embarrassing, if my wife was in Zendaya's position, she'd be like, that's hilarious. I'm going to jump on board that. And make that a thing. Because how funny would it
0: be? Good banter.
2: How funny would it be if a rumor started about my husband always wanting to wear the Spider-Man outfit?
0: Yep.
2: So I was like, this will be a funny moment. Without actually talking about their relationship, this will just be a great moment and we can all dive into it.
0: Yes.
2: Turns out that's not their relationship.
0: Well, I think, I don't know whether it's not their relationship. I think, like, what I've seen online of them before, it looks like they've got really good banter in their relationship.
2: This is what I saw.
0: I think they do.
2: This is what I saw.
0: I think the problem is that, well, first and foremost, there was no lead up before that.
2: So we've only got 7 minutes.
0: We led with that.
2: Yeah.
0: And I'll take some blame there. You and I had a quick spitball beforehand of what we were going to lead with. You were adamant about the ice break. Like, to be fair, you were very sure that that was the way to start. Producer Leo was there as well.
4: So we tried to talk you off the ledge.
0: We did a few times.
4: Off you went.
2: You did.
0: But then I think the language that you used, because they have everyone in the world talking about them at the moment, like everyone, everything they do, every time that they get changed, every time they use each other's names, every time they step outside. What is that? What they're wearing is instantly online. Everything is online about them constantly, their relationship. And I think as a result, something that they're, and I don't think, see, I think you stumbled into this.
2: Is this I'm going to give you this.
0: I think you've explained what you're going for, but I think this is the reason it went so bad. You used the word rumor.
2: That was bad. No, so it's funny.
0: Immediately you saw the alarm cross their eyes and they were like, oh, what are you trying to dig? Because they just thought you were looking for a headline.
2: And in my head, that was unplanned. That was improv. So I was like, I said the question in my head, which was just like, hey, I've heard that you wear
0: your... Yes, because that's what you ran by me beforehand.
2: And then there was a tiny bit of talk over and I wasn't sure if my audio was working. So I added words and I said, there's this rumor going around on set. As soon as I said the word rumor, you're right, Zendaya looked at Tom.
0: Yeah.
2: And as if to say, like, oh, here we go.
0: They're looking for a headline.
2: This is going to be a personal.
0: They're looking for a headline.
2: So straight away, they all shut off.
0: Yeah.
2: And so I knew I was cooked there.
0: Yes.
2: But it was 2 a.m. and I was like, I couldn't pivot from the question, so I just barreled on.
0: Yes.
2: So anyway, that's what I was going for.
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4: 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And I'm a proud Kaurna, Noongar and Ngurrindjeri woman from South Australia and a mother of four. 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

0: All of that and more still to be announced at the iHeartRadio Music Festival 2026 in Vegas. And we could be sending you there for free. 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
0: 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And at Burnie Mazda, the next-gen Mazda CX-5 is here. 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
8: Good morning, I'm Jane Drew with your local news first. A new truck wash in Smithton is set to strengthen biosecurity protections for the livestock industry while delivering cleaner roads and better environmental outcomes. The new three-bay station, catering for the growing needs of the livestock transport industry in the northwest, will feature an advanced waste separating system by Tazwater, allowing transporters to wash down vehicles before returning to public roads. Federal Member Anne Urquhart and Minister Gavin Pearce both highlighting the facility's role in supporting the region's agricultural and freight industries and the sustainability of the red meat sector. Four strikes and you're out for Northwest residents who put the wrong thing in their FOGO and recycling bins. The new system by Dolverton Waste Management, introduced in July, is designed to save money for ratepayers as contamination costs Northwest Council $700,000 last year. The crackdown also protecting workers as the company reports exploding batteries have caused truck fires. The tag system is designed to give households fair warning to curb offences, with a majority of residents already doing the right thing. The company behind the Wesley Vale data centre proposal still has a few hoops to jump through before the development application can be assessed by La Trobe Council. At this stage, the DA is incomplete, with council calling for more information. Mayor Peter Freshney saying there's still a few steps to go before any decisions are made at a council level.
9: The DA, once it's complete and assessed, will be out for referral to other authorities such as Tazwater, Taz Networks, etc. There's a whole lot of work has to go into a report before it comes to council as a planning authority.
8: And turning to sport, and it's a doubleheader for Wynyard and Penguin this weekend in the NWFL. Wynyard men's player Keegan Weller says the side's looking forward to playing at Dye Park.
10: I think a bigger ground suits us personally a little bit better in terms of ourselves compared to playing at home or playing at Penguin. It's always good, I think, playing at Penguin, a lot larger ground. We can get out, use the ball pretty well, and then we get decent matchups inside forward 50.
8: Stick around for a look at your national news and sport up next.

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0: Sport now, where Geelong's decided not to risk Paddy Dangerfield for tonight's MCG blockbuster against Collingwood. It's after the veteran hurt his hip in last week's win over Melbourne. Well, for the Pies, Lachie Schultz comes in while Braden Maynard is out after doing his knee and hammy in the win over Adelaide. And round 22 of the NRL kicks off tonight in Townsville, where the Cowboys take on the Roosters. And that's the latest in news and sport.
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6: It's going to be a top of 13 degrees across the coast today. A possible shower, most likely in the late morning and afternoon. Only about a 40% chance of that, though, and it's going to be partly cloudy, so don't stress too much. Tomorrow, 15 degrees, partly cloudy. Looking forward to Saturday, 13 degrees. A shower or two potentially coming through and partly cloudy, so about 1 millimetre maybe coming through.
7: You're my top of 13 degrees. It's 4 degrees right now in Devonport. In Burnie, it's 3, and it's 2 in Smithton.
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0: along the northwest coast. 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
1: Good morning. Happy Feel Good Thursday. We are two-thirds the way through the week.
2: You feeling good on a Thursday?
1: I'm feeling okay. I've just been sleeping awfully this week.
2: Full moon.
1: Yeah, well, is it today, the full moon? I think it was today.
2: I think yesterday or 2 days ago you said it was in like a day, so I'd assume it's currently full. Maybe it is it's either a waning or a waxing gibbous.
1: Yes. Not my Central Park, not my macaques.
2: Exactly.
1: We have a pretty decent sized show ahead of us, asking the question about spiders. What do you do with them?
2: Yeah.
1: We're also asking you, who's your favourite fictional character?
2: That's some meaty, meaty questions. We've got a moral and ethical dilemma.
1: Yeah.
2: And we've got like a nice, fluffy, tell us your favourite thing.
1: Yep, and a big weekend of footy ahead as well with the Devils playing a couple of different teams, both the VFL and VFLW taking up the battle against different teams. I believe the VFLW is playing Collingwood, and I believe that, well, I know that the men's are playing Sydney. We're going to be talking to Robbie Fox as well. Hopefully get a chat to him about...
2: big dog Robbie Fox.
1: Ken Hinckley. His experience getting back to his homecoming kind of situation. And yesterday they announced their official energy partner as well, the Devils did.
2: Energy partner?
1: Yeah. So the person, I presume the person that's going to be keeping the lights on. I don't understand with an energy partner thing whether it's a situation where they don't pay for their electricity in exchange for some of the electric, like, are they getting a discount or is it just like they're putting their name to it? But Solstice Energy, formerly known as Tasgas.
2: Okay, I was going to be like, so is this an actual energy-related company?
1: Yes,
2: it is.
1: Is their second partner. So now Blunston's.
2: Yeah, nice.
1: And Tasgas / Solstice Energy are the partners of the Devils.
2: It's kind of genius. I still want to see Rubin in a pair of Blunnies. Has that happened yet?
1: Surely it has. Actually, his feet probably don't fit. They'd maybe rummies.
2: Rummies. And that'd be good. I mean, look, it's not like the rest of his clothes aren't custom made, if you know what I'm saying.
1: What do you mean he's an animal? He doesn't wear clothes.
2: Really? Rummin doesn't wear clothes?

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8: All right, after this, we're going to get into one of our topics for today.
9: Meaty, chewable topics.
8: Which one would you like to go for? Would you like to go for the favourite character or would you like to go for spider behaviour?
9: Look, it's early in the morning and there's not going to be as many people listening, so I think it's fair enough that we can get a little bit more controversial. I think we do spider behaviour. I've got some people to call out.
8: Okay.
9: I've got some people to call out. They're in the comments.
8: Okay, sure.
9: And they're asleep. So.
8: Did you know that Mark Morrison is English? He was born in England. Hello, mate. It's the return of the Mac.
9: That is cultural appropriation. Man is cosplaying as being American.
8: Yeah.
9: Then again, every rapper wasn't.

0: The Mac is back. CFM, the morning crew, Ben and Nathan, good morning.
1: That was my favourite brand of anything when I was a young lad.
0: Why?
1: Like I said, I wanted to grow up to be a truck driver.
0: Ah, oh, the Mac. Yeah, yes. Yeah.
1: It is the only acceptable answer.
0: One of my good friends growing up, Sam, her dad used to run a Mac dealership.
1: Oh, like a truck dealership. I'd say I wish she was my dad, but not really.
0: And they closed it down, I think. They decided, yeah, let's move on, you know, retire or whatever. But they kept the Mac dog. So just in the front of their yard.
1: Yes.
0: In a town called Druin is this big old Mac dog.
1: Is it like the size of a person? Is it that dealership on like massively on the, like the way out of Melbourne towards like Ballarat and stuff?
0: Opposite direction. And
1: probably
0: no.
1: Not, so, not the one I've seen.
0: So this is off a bit of a road. It is a large statue. Like it's
1: that'd be so good.
0: It's almost like on a plinth. If that makes sense.
1: Yeah. And they're kind of like.
0: Yeah. I would say that it. Is
1: a similar
0: tall.
1: Kind
0: It'd be
1: of
0: taller
1: dog.
0: Than I am.
1: I wanted one of those so bad when I was a kid. I still do. My dad. I mean, you see a couple big cruisers driving around with the dog on the bonnet for sure.
0: Yeah,
1: my dad's got the gold one.
0: Yeah. Up next, Return of the Kenworthy. We have two topics today, both related to spiders today. Spider-Man: Brand New Day comes out.
1: That's tonight.
0: Yes, we've got the exclusive premiere happening at Metro tonight, and so we're. Spider-based today?
1: Yes, we are spider-based today. And I pose that question because, you know, it's a fairly obvious causal link between Spider-Man and what do you do with the spider in your house.
0: Yep.
1: But I'm intrigued.
0: What do you do with the broken spider?
1: Yeah, exactly. And so I didn't do this intentionally to call people out, but I knew I was going to.
0: All right, here we go.
1: Yeah, cool.
0: Please, when you file the lawsuit for defamation, guys, just know that I'm innocent. I'm a third party here.
1: That's true.
0: Continue.
1: Okay, so I'm just firing up the exact comment. It was on CFM Bernie's Facebook page. It was from Raven. And it goes something along the line. No, must have been Devonport. Where is it? Where is the exact?
0: There's two. Remember,
1: how's it disappeared?
0: Remember, there's two posts from yesterday. There's two posts.
1: Yes, that one says spider. And that one says, ah, yeah, cool. I clicked the wrong one. So Devonport, it basically went, she sent a picture of a boot emoji and an peeking out from behind the fingers emoji. And to clarify, she said, no, I use the boot to eliminate the spider because they scare me. That's the whole problem. I don't respect, I'm scared of that, so I'm going to kill it. I just don't.
0: Oh, geez, that's...
1: Yeah, I'm like, it's not good enough.
0: Okay.
1: Yeah. What did the spider do to you?
0: Well, we don't know. The spider could have done anything to them.
1: Well, it clearly hasn't because it got squashed before it got a chance. There was no trial for the spider. I am a firm believer in take the spider outside.
0: Yeah.
1: And it's pretty easy. You just get a jar and a piece of paper or an envelope. You put the jar over the spider. You slide the envelope under the jar. You take the jar outside. You put it outside. You remove the envelope and knock the jar over. Simple.
0: Yeah.
1: And look, if it's a...
0: Oh, you actually put the jar down and put it over. No. We're doing like a, it's like a slingshot mechanism.
1: like an actual Spider-Man kind of vibe.
0: You get the glass.
1: Yeah.
0: Over it.
1: Yeah.
0: Lift it up a slight bit, slide the paper under, hold it there. You walk it outside and then you just...
1: Launch it.
0: Yeah.
1: Yeah.
0: I don't know where it's gone.
1: Yeah, exactly. It's as long
0: in
1: as it's far away.
0: That doesn't guarantee that it survives, does it?
1: No, it doesn't really. But it's, you know, it's given it at least a fair trial. If it can survive the fall, yeah. And look, I'm not going to lie. If it's a white tip, I mean, well, it's going outside to get squashed. I'm sorry, mate.
0: Spiders take fall damage? It's the top question. Do they get... No, the exoskeletons and low terminal velocities help to protect them from injury. So really, I'm just giving them a nice little adventure.
1: Yeah, exactly. A Spider-Man moment.
0: It's like, oh, you got to go outside, mate. Well, would you like to go skydiving?
1: Yeah, exactly. Yeah. Like, I think that's a fair trade, absolutely.
0: Do you reckon spiders are afraid of heights?
1: That would be fairly ironic if they were. I mean, do you think spiders are arachnophobes?
0: That's why they're just in the corner. In the corner of the top corner.
1: Just
0: they're
1: quaking.
0: They're backing themselves. Oh, no.
1: It's really high up here. It's really high up here.
0: Yeah. Did you know statistically, people that don't particularly like the Middle East don't like spiders?
1: No.
0: Arachnophobic.
1: Ah! Did you know, statistically, we're supposed to eat like 7 of them a year in our sleep?
0: Yum.

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10: Good morning, I'm Jane Drew with your local news first. Premier Jeremy Rockliffe says the focus will be on setting clear boundaries around AI use in schools. It follows student protests over the technology, with the government signalling regulation will centre on how and where AI is used in the classroom.
11: The fact is that artificial intelligence is here to stay. It is here to stay. And that is evident from across the globe.
10: A blow for live music in the Northwest. The Alley Entertainment Centre in Devonport announcing the indefinite cancellation of its weekly Saturday live music program, effectively ending around 50 paid performances each year for local musicians. Director Mark Vernon says the decision was one of the hardest he's had to make. However, growing compliance issues piled pressure on already tight margins, with excessive paperwork required for casual musicians to play becoming unfeasible. Mr. Vernon now urging others in the hospitality industry to make some noise about the struggles they're facing, so the government can recognise the burdens impacting the industry. The Smith and Truck Washdown and Effluent Disposal Facility has officially opened, joining Burnie's facility to support Northwest Tasmania's livestock, transport and agricultural industries. Coordinated by the Cradle Coast Authority and delivered by Taswater with joint state and federal funding, the facility's three wash bays and dump stations are set to help transport operators meet biosecurity obligations. CCA CEO Philip Reid said bringing the truck wash into operation was an absolute priority for the region, given the high volume of livestock transport in and out of Smithton. And checking local sport, and it's back to full strength for round 14 in the NWFL. Wynyard men's player Keegan Weller reckons it'll be a massive game against Penguin this weekend.
12: This game's huge. Nothing's more dangerous than a team that's playing, I guess, with nothing to lose, and that's obviously Penguin. They made it clear the other week that they want to knock some teams off above them.
13: Hi, it's Harrison Preeb. Australia's added another 9 gold medals to our tally at the Com Games in Glasgow, 6 of those in the pool. Kyle Chalmers and Ben Armbruster sharing gold in the men's 50-metre butterfly.
14: It's amazing. I think it couldn't be any better to be able to actually tie for gold with another Australian. And we're just two country kids who are now representing Australia, which I think is really cool in itself.
13: Chalmers on 7 there. A Closing the Gap snapshot reveals Indigenous children are spending an average of 2 months in unsentenced detention. The Productivity Commission's annual report shows little progress towards a 30% reduction in the number of Indigenous youth behind bars by 2031. Children spending an average of 57 days in custody while awaiting trials, sentencing or bail, the proportion rising from 69 to 76% in the past 5 years. Briefly, the big four banks predicting interest rates to remain on hold after better than expected monthly inflation figures, and aftershocks continue to rock Japan following a powerful 7.1 magnitude earthquake earlier this week.
0: Now, the latest in sports news from cfmtas.com.au.
13: Cameron Munster is putting a potential move to PNG Chiefs on hold. The Storm halfback says he was planning to head overseas last week to meet with the new NRL franchise, but admits it probably wouldn't have been a good look.
15: Just sort of wasn't the right time with the way not only myself has been playing, but Cubs in a bit of a cross at the moment with the, you know, making finals.
13: And Jack Martin returns for Geelong to face Collingwood to kick off round 21 of the AFL. Paddy Dangerfield is being managed.
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17: 13 out top across the coast today. A possible shower here or there. It's going to be partly cloudy for the rest of it. Tomorrow, 15 degrees, partly cloudy again, a bottom end of 4 degrees. And Saturday, lowest point 3 degrees, highest point 13. A shower or two coming through and partly cloudy.
18: 2.5 degrees in Smithton, currently 3 in Burnie and 5 in Devonport.
17: Good morning. It is CFM. It is the morning crew. We have what's in the box coming up quite shortly. And also still asking you, tell us about your favourite character, Seth.

0: CFM Morning Crew, Ben and Nathan, talking about favourite characters.
1: Yeah.
0: Do you have one that comes to the top of your mind? Favourite fictional character? I think
1: the list is almost infinite. I can go on.
0: We might have to do what we did yesterday and actually segment it into different areas.
1: I think so.
0: Because there's too many.
1: Okay, so television, I mean, it's kind of what I'm on at the moment. Television coming to mind.
0: Yep.
1: I've been watching Game of Thrones. Arguably the best character in the show out of many great characters is Tyrion Lannister, Peter Dinklage. Spectacular performance.
0: Yep. That's and your number one?
1: He also, yeah, well, it changes like the weather, but that's the most profound one currently. And I think it's because not only is he's kind in a weird situation, he's honest about wanting to do the best job in the country and being really good at it, but he also makes mistakes due to his kindness because everyone in that entire country is basically a scoundrel.
0: All right.
1: And I respect that.
0: Now, these are generally... This is on Ranker. You're aware of Ranker?
1: I thought it was pronounced differently, but I have been referred to it as before.
0: Ranker. Is a website. You go on it. You've got an account. You just upvote, downvote. And
1: okay.
0: It just naturally... It's basically a popularity contest. Mm-hmm. I'll just go on to this thing. The greatest TV characters of all time, I will tell you. They don't have Dinklage as Lannister on here.
1: I wouldn't think so.
0: I'm going to go through the top 10.
1: That'd
0: I want
1: be cool.
0: you to just blind rank out of 10.
1: Yep.
0: Give them to me a rating out of 10. So the first one they've got listed as number one currently, Walter White from Breaking Bad.
1: I ain't seen it.
0: Okay, fair enough. Have you seen things like little snippets on social media, the way that you slowly get these drip-fed scenes of movies and things?
1: Yeah, absolutely. And I don't know. I haven't seen him. I mean, look. No, I haven't seen it, but I was going to say something disparaging, like he still just reminds me of the dad from Malcolm in the Middle, but that's kind of the point. I understand he makes some insane decisions, to do some very emotional stuff. So
0: I do need to apologise. I missed it. Tyrion Lannister is number two on this list.
1: Cool.
0: So Walter White has around about 40,000 votes. Tyrion has 33,000.
1: That's actually mad. I wasn't expecting to be that in the pocket with my own tastes.
0: Number three, Michael Scott from The Office.
1: Funny guy, means well, doesn't do well.
0: Oh, this is good. Instead, I like this. Instead of a rating out of 10, it's like a
1: personality rating.
0: Like you go on Instagram or Facebook. This is probably a little bit niche to 2000s.
1: Cool.
0: But like reply for a rate or like a Q.me thing, like where people are like TBH
1: PC
0: on,
1: for PC.
0: A TBH on, do you know Saul Goodman from Better Call Saul?
1: I know he's got a spin-off and apparently is the best character in the show.
0: Okay. Tony Soprano.
1: Yes, I have seen a little bit of The Sopranos. And again, I mean, I don't mind Tony. He seems all right. But then again, he also seems horrified when unexpectedly bad things happen to him, and that's very human. So
0: Jesse Pinkman from Breaking Bad, I'm going to assume you're going to abstain from that one as well.
1: Mm-hmm. Although everyone hates his girlfriend, right?
0: Sure.
1: Yeah, I don't know.
0: Chandler Bing, Friends. I get the impression you're not a big Friends guy.
1: Yeah, I don't really have
0: the
1: any
0: TV
1: friends.
0: Show wife.
1: Nah, so yeah, totally. Look, Chandler does not massively appeal. Wait, am I thinking of Ross?
0: Chandler is the one that makes puns and dad jokes and very sarcastic. Ross is the paleontologist. We were on a break.
1: Yeah, that's the one I don't particularly like.
0: Yeah, well, he's not on this list.
1: Yeah, cool. So higher up.
0: That.
1: Yeah, Chandler's fine. Oh, yeah, Chandler's fine.
0: On the same vein, this is a couple down, but I'm going to give it to you anyway. Joey Tribbiani, then. How are you doing? The flirt actor.
1: People only watch like three shows.

0: Mickey Mouse's birthday yesterday.
1: The only,
0: Bugs is a classic. Yeah. I mean, old school, prepared to wear a dress for a bit. Doesn't really give a damn about gender stereotypes. Bugs Bunny. Okay, so Bugs has got to be like an 8. Dwight, I mean, he's not the nicest bloke, but he's not the worst either, and he's very funny, so I'll pay him that.
1: Question, hang on. I'm just scrolling through even more of this. This is annoying me. Is there an actual guy, Fred Rogers, Mr. Rogers, who had a TV show in America called Mr. Rogers' Neighborhood? They have got him in this list of the favorite television, TV show characters. They've got... That's not right.
0: He plays himself.
1: Yeah, it's just him being himself. Like, oh, who's your favorite, you know... character. Oh, I really like Sam Pang.
0: Yeah.
1: No.
0: I love Eddie Maguire from Who Wants to Be a Millionaire.
1: I love Eddie Maguire from The Long Weekend on Gold, which is the show that lasted for 3 weeks.
0: Can you quickly just do the same back for that top 10?
1: Okay. Oh, gosh. Here we go. Breaking Bad, I've seen a little bit on TikTok. Big quotes for Walter White. Cool. You know, I am you. Someone, a person knocks and
0: the one who
1: shot.
0: Knocks.
1: You
0: yep.
1: think I am the one? Tyrion Lannister. I'm aware of. I have a high opinion because you've got a high opinion, but I've never seen it. Michael Scott, top tier character. Cool. Saul Goodman. Haven't seen it. Seen a lot on TikTok. Love it. Tony Soprano. Haven't seen it. Jesse Pinkman. Haven't seen it. Chandler Bing. Friend stuff generally. Bugs Bunny. Yeah. CFM.

0: What's in the box? In the box. What's in the box today?
1: At the CFM Morning Crew, it's that age-old question. What's in the box?
2: I have just gone on that website, still scrolling through the top characters, and I'm furious. Because they've added Yoda is on that list. Yoda is a movie character.
3: Oh, wait.
2: And yes, they are in a TV
3: Surely
2: show.
3: Surely he's Clone Wars. Well, I'm pretty happy because BBC Sherlock Holmes Benedict Cumberbatch is at number 12.
2: Mm,

0: It on your Ripper, cucumber
1: Ripper
0: batch.
1: Series. Yeah.
0: 1-300-655-922 is the phone number. You should already know that.
1: It's actually pronounced cucumber patch.
0: To play what's in the box, get it right, you're instantly in the draw for $1,000 to spend at Truscott's Tyre Solution. When it comes to tyres, trust Truscott's, and also in the draw for our weekly morning crew goodie bag. How good is that?
1: Super.
0: Some clues for you.
1: Yes.
0: This item is now handheld.
1: Nathan. Mm-hmm. Is it a spider that I'm taking outside in the box?
0: That's good.
1: Instead of squashing it.
0: That's funny.
1: Don't do it.
0: This item was first used in 1826. This item has greatly reduced in size over the years. I last used this item on Tuesday. This item is no longer typically a standalone item, if that makes sense. It will make sense a little bit later. Mm-hmm. And I would assume that you have seen something from this item in the last 2 weeks. That's to everybody listening. Yes, even you, Vanessa. 1-300-655-922, a whole bunch of clues in there.
1: I've got I want to get this one. I want to get it.
0: I've got even more for you. You will be able to get this.
1: Cool.
0: You will be able to get this.
1: So 1820 something, it used to be handheld.
0: 1827 used to be handheld. Well, it is handheld.
1: It is handheld. It didn't used to be.
0: Yeah, and it used to be a standalone thing, as in like...
1: It was its own thing.
0: Yeah, but it's not as much anymore. 1-300-655-922.
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1: If someone tells you the new Quarter Pounder barbecue bacon is here, you don't Macca's walk.
2: Yeah, I'll be right back. Number 43.
1: You Macca's run. 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
5: 1-300-655-922. There's a whole bunch of clues. We need you to tell us what is in the box. Nathan, do you have any ideas off my initial couple of goes?
6: No, it was quite profound. I assume it's an everyday item that's quite regular to most of us. However, it was quite mysterious given the clues.
5: All right, 1-300-655-922. Let's see whether we can guide you along to the answer. This morning we've got Jill on the line. Good morning, Jill. Good morning, Jill.
7: Good morning. How are you?
5: I'm very well, thank you. Yourself?
7: I'm good, thank you.
5: Great. We've got two of you on. We have you both need to tell me... What am I trying to say? You both need to tell me what you think is in the box. Use your name as a buzzer. You should know the drill by now. Here we go. This item is handheld. This item was first used in 1827. This item has greatly reduced in size over the years. I last used this item on Tuesday.
6: Nathan. A Pokeball.
5: It's not a Pokeball.
6: Okay.
5: Although I'm playing a game called Power World, which has a very similar concept to it. I would assume that you've seen something from this item in the last 2 weeks. This item is now a key part of documenting. Make sure that now, like, it's important that you're focusing because some of these are slightly layered, I suppose. This item is no longer typically a standalone item. However, it's now trendy to have a standalone item of this.
8: Okay.
5: This item has greatly reduced in size over the years. This item clicks and snaps. You see this item a lot at art galleries, zoos, concerts, a Steadford's. You might associate this item with cannons.
7: With what, sorry?
5: Cannons.
7: Oh. Printer? Kill printer.
5: No, not a printer,
6: that was
5: but we're
6: good.
5: On the right
6: that
5: we're on
6: good.
5: The right track here. Hopefully I'm approaching these clues with the right lens. Ed Sheeran sings about this item.
6: Yeah, no kidding. Okay, well done. Yeah, that was good. That was pretty left field. I like that.
5: This item you might now have on your phone.
7: Jill, a calculator?
5: No, another one that starts with a C.
7: Oh.
6: Oh no, it's
5: Nathan.
6: The paparazzi.
5: Nathan, surely, just say it.
6: Yeah, it's a camera.
5: It's a camera.
7: Yeah.
6: Yes, that was some good clues for that.
5: Thank you very much. Thank you very much. Instantly in the draw anyway, which I could win. Why not?
6: Have you chosen this next song?
5: You'll never know, will you?
6: I never, ever will, because that is a damn good question. Perfect segue.
5: And also, we had played camera earlier in the show. By Ed Sheeran.
6: Whoa, that was foreshadowing. Freddie foreshadowing over here.
5: CFM.

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2: 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Ethan continued his consistent season last round with 20 disposals and several important involvements across the ground. 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With these qualities, he's sure to become one of Ulverston's most valuable players. Congratulations, Ethan. 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
11: Good morning, I'm Jane Drew with your local news first. The lifespan of a Northwest mine is facing uncertainty. The Advocate reporting the Savage River iron ore mine's ability to mine out to 2040 and beyond hinges on a transition plan from open pit to underground operations. It comes as the company's biggest financial shareholder decided not to support the plan to move underground, casting doubt on the project. It's understood Grange is the Northwest's biggest private employer with 600 people on the books. They're continuing to work towards gaining the financial backing the underground project needs to move forward. An incomplete development application by Firmus is holding up a public availability of information. La Trobe's mayor confirming they've asked for more information before they can assess the DA of a data centre destined for Wesley Vale's former pulp mill site. Mayor Peter Fresney explaining while council will eventually have planning say on the data centre, industry regulations are currently being mapped out at a federal level.
12: That shapes
4: the environment in which those centres can be facilitated or can be managed, guided, controlled, whatever the terminology you like to use. And that's the work that our Anthony Albanese, our Prime Minister, was talking about last week, that is having that regulatory framework developed and in place in the next 12 months.
11: Truck drivers transiting the northwest have gained another location to wash their rigs. A new truck wash in Smithton now officially open, adding to facilities already established in King Island and Burnie. Federal funding of $4.7 million helping to deliver the truck wash, allowing farmers and truck drivers to clean their vehicles safely and efficiently, while improving biosecurity, road safety and animal welfare. Another truck wash is due to open in Stanley later this year. Checking sport, and the NWFL is back to full strength for round 14 this weekend. Wynyard men's player Keegan Weller with where the team's at as they approach finals.
12: We've lost a couple of close games. We've lost, obviously, Latrobe, Ulverston and Burnie, all within under two kicks. So, we want to be in that top three. We want that second chance.
11: Stick around for a look at your national news and sport coming up next.
13: Morning, Harrison Preve here. Relief for borrowers, the big four banks all agreeing the Reserve is now done with its cycle of rate hikes. The prediction follows yesterday's lower than expected inflation figure of 3.8%, although Treasurer Jim Chalmers warns the fight's not over.
14: These are welcome numbers in the circumstances, but we know that we still have inflation challenge in our economy.
13: The Victorian Parliament will today deliver a historic formal apology to victims and survivors of abuse in government schools. New Premier Ben Carroll expected to acknowledge the harm suffered by victims and the failures that allowed the abuse to occur. Investigations found child sexual abuse was widespread in Victorian schools for five decades, affecting 403 schools and nearly 500 victims. And FIFA is facing fiery backlash over a proposal to sell stakes in its major competitions to private investors. Members' associations would receive $40 million each if they back the plan. European football's governing body has called an emergency meeting declaring football is not FIFA's to sell.
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13: To sport now, where Australia's domination has continued in Glasgow in the final day of action in the pool. The Aussies have taken out the women's 4x100m medley relay, as have our men's team. There were remarkable scenes in the men's 50m butterfly where Ben Armbruster and Kyle Chalmers shared the gold. In AFL, Geelong tackles Collingwood in a blockbuster at the MCG, and in NRL tonight it's the Cowboys taking on the Roosters.
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18: Going ourselves for a top of 13 across the coast today. A shower or two potentially coming through the later parts of the morning. Tomorrow, 15 degrees, partly cloudy. And Saturday, 13 degrees, a shower or two coming through again.
19: It's currently 4 degrees in Smithton. It's 2.5 degrees in Burnie. And it's 5 in Devonport.
18: Good
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18: Morning to you. 1300 6 5 9 2 2. For anybody that's playing along at home, it appears that potentially Dan Taylor, who was on Dan and Christy in Hobart, may have found himself a new job with our friends over at ABC Northern Tasmania. If that is the case, Dan, welcome back to the Northwest Coast.
19: Yes, dude.
18: It's good to have you back in the better part of the state. It's FM.

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1: In about 10 or so minutes' time, we're going to have Robbie Fox join us on the phone. He's got a couple of big games coming up, pointy end of the season.
2: Don't we all have a couple of big games coming up if we consider ourselves fans of the Devils as we are Tasmanian?
1: Yeah.
2: He literally does, though.
1: Yeah, he has to put in the work for it. We're also today talking about what do you do with spiders and what's your favourite fictional character.
2: So related, of course, to the fact that there is the fancy...
1: Yeah, Spider-Man Brand New Day.
2: We're hosting a party tonight. So yes, Spider-Man might be your favourite character. And does that affect what you do to the spiders you find in your house? I'm a big fan of, look, let's take the little guy outside. And I'm not going to lie, if it's a white tip, yeah, absolutely, it's getting smeared, of course. Like, we don't... It's not his fault it's a white tip, but they're not very pleasant things to have around. But unless it's something super, super, super ugly like that, it's just getting taken far enough away from the house and released.
1: Have you heard the song Redback on the Toilet Seat?
2: Yeah, classic.
1: I
2: haven't got any Redbacks around here, not many.
1: But like every week at primary school, we used to sing that. Like it was Miss Cumming would do it. And Mr. Bucknell would do it as well. They'd, you know,
2: it's a classic Aussie ripper of a tune.
1: Red back on the toilet seat
2: when I was there last night.
1: I didn't see him coming in the dark, but my heart felt its bite. Ow!
2: Wow, we're doing totally different verses.
1: What was yours?
2: I didn't see him coming, so it gave me a hell of a fright.
1: Nah. I didn't see him in the dark, but boy, I felt its bite. Ow! And now I'm here in hospital, a sad and sorry sight.
2: True. Red interesting.
1: Redback on the toilet seat when I was there last night.
2: So if you see a redback on the toilet seat, I'm like, ugh, I actually got the shivers. Yeah, that's probably allowed to be squashed. One, I don't like spider detritus just in my house.
1: What? Spider detritus?
2: Yeah.
1: What? Okay.
2: Detritus is just like rubble, leftovers.
1: Oh.
2: Yeah. I'm like, I don't really want that in my house anyway. I don't want poison sprays in my house. It's basically, and I'm sorry if this, this is a little bit controversial. I'm sorry if this is a little bit of offensive, but I think it's lazy to kill spiders instead of taking them outside.
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0: This is the CFM Morning Crew with Ben and Nathan. 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
1: This classic hit. I don't even think I can say that. Louis Fonsi, Daddy Yankee, Justin Bieber, Despacito.
2: I don't even like it. I'd way prefer Passione.
1: On the other side, Robbie Fox.

0: CFM Morning Crew, Ben and Nathan. We've got a fantastic team that's been going through some incredible transformations recently. A coach and now going over to the mainland again this weekend. And joining us on the phone is the captain of said team, the Tassie Devils, Robbie Fox. Robbie, thanks for joining us again.
1: No worries. Thanks for having me.
0: So this weekend, what's the kind of the preparation for you specifically heading back up to Verse Sydney, the old digs? Is it kind of like a homecoming from your homecoming?
1: Yeah, it sort of is. I've locked in this date all season and fit and healthy for it. So now I'm really looking forward to it. And yeah, get to play on the ground. I guess I trained at for the last 9 years and playing against a lot of old mates. A huge game for us. Yeah, we just need to get the win.
0: Yeah, well, you've taken a few unfortunate slips down the ladder over the last few weeks. A couple of heartbreaking losses. I was at the game in Williamstown the other week where they just came back in the last minute. As you get towards the end of the season, it's a bit more do or die. Do you change your approach much?
1: Yeah, the whole year it's been super close. Like one game, you win and you're up to four. If you lose a game, you're down to 14. So that's just the reality of the VFL season and how many teams playing each other. But yeah, that Williamstown was definitely hurt. We played some really good footy. We just couldn't put it through the big sticks. And then unfortunately, when they needed to win the game, they had systems and plans and they executed it really well. And we just didn't deliver in the big moments. So it's a really good learning for us. So we always say everything happens for a reason. So hopefully that learning we'll take into the next 3 weeks. So if we get into the same situation, we're sort of planned for it.
2: How long can you reasonably expect to be learning about these conditions? Because you're such a new side, such a fresh side. I'm like, I think you've obviously got to be given some grace while you're learning and new people learning to work together. What's kind of your expectation on how long and what's a fair thing until you expect yourself to be utterly fighting fit?
1: Yeah, I think with any high-performing team, you want people to sort of execute things straight away, but you understand that everyone's coming from a different positions, even just like the whole setup for the state where, you know, we're travelling all around the state to train together when we don't have that much contact time together. So it's always hard to, there's always a lot of different changes and it's hard to have everyone on the same page and, you know, it takes time. You know, you can teach everyone off field and exactly what they're meant to do, you know, when they're nice and calm and collected. But the minute, you know, it's the heat of the battle and your heart rate's 180, it's always, you know, people just fall back to their tendencies of what they're used to, and I still do that, and a lot of players always do that. You just sort of fall back to what's comfortable and what's safe. So it's just educating and teaching every Monday and training it, and then over time it just gets second nature to them. So I think we've had a really good year. We've had a lot of growth in as a team, but I think a lot of growth is a lot of individuals as well. So we're going to still keep getting better and better. And the great thing is that we're still such a young team and relative. I think we're going to get better each week and every year.
0: And as part of being a young team, you do, of course, have those milestones that are coming ahead and flying towards us as we get towards 2028, one of which being the appointment of a head coach. Over 100 games playing for Sydney. I'm presuming you've had a couple of incidents, a few games with Port Adelaide. Ken Hinckley coming down to the team. Can you just talk a bit about, you know, your experience with him as an opposing player and the respect that he has kind of coming into the organisation from a player's perspective?
1: Yeah, well, Port Adelaide was actually our bogey team. We didn't beat them for 9 years. Mm. Oh, I didn't beat them for 9 years up until we lost to them in 2024 by 112 points. And then at the end of that year, we finally beat them after 9 years of losing to them. So I've always heard good things. I don't know Ken too much. I met him last week and he seems like a great person and a great fit for this state. And what I've heard, he's just a connector. He loves his players, he loves his fans, he loves the state and the people in the community that he buys into. And that's what I heard at Port Adelaide when he was at Gold Coast, when he was at Geelong. He's a family man. He's going to bring, as I said, the players, the families, the community, the fans, everyone along for the ride. And yeah, I just think he's a great fit, and I haven't heard a bad word about him. Players love to play for him. He's a motivator, and he's really caring. So I think it's going to be a great fit, and I think Tassie's going to love it.
0: Yeah, it's kind of hard with the a lot of mainlanders getting the buy-in, but even from his introductory press conference, it seems like he's 100% in, which is really great to see. Robbie, good luck this weekend. Hopefully you can get us back in the winners column and hopefully get some finals games. Hopefully you can get a couple down here.
1: Thanks a lot. Yeah, it's a huge game, and yeah, I'm sure we're all hungry for it, and hopefully we can knock off the old mob.
0: We'll get to the news on the other side of this from Stella Lefty on CFM. On a

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14: Carrie from Toy World Bernie here with some exciting news. 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
9: Good morning, I'm Jane Drew with your local news first. Free gigs at the Alley in Devonport are the latest victim of rising costs and payroll red tape. The Alley Entertainment Centre announcing the indefinite cancellation of its weekly Saturday live music program, ending around 50 paid performances each year for local musicians. Alley Director Mark Vernon saying the decision comes as the industry, which already runs on tight margins, cops growing compliance obligations, including new rules around superannuation requirements for entertainers. Tipping the scale too far for the venue that doesn't charge guests to enjoy the music. Mr. Vernon now urging others in the hospitality industry to make some noise about the struggles they're facing so the government can recognise the burdens impacting the industry. Four strikes and you're out for Northwest residents who put the wrong thing in their FOGO and recycling bins. The new system by Dalvilton Waste Management, introduced in July, is designed to save money for ratepayers as contamination costs Northwest Council $700,000 last year. The crackdown also protecting workers as the company reports exploding batteries have caused truck fires. The tagged system is designed to give households fair warning to curb offences, with the majority of residents already doing the right thing. The company behind the Wesley Vale Data Centre proposal still has a few hoops to jump through before the development application can be assessed by La Trobe Council. At this stage, the DA is incomplete, with Council calling for more information. Peter Freshney saying there's still a few steps to go before any decisions are made at Council level.
0: The DA, once it's complete and assessed, will be out for referral to other authorities such as TAS Water, TAS Networks, etc. There's a whole lot of work has to go into a report before it comes to Council as a planning authority.
9: To the south of the state, and Clarence Council have revealed the cost of Neil the Seal's antics. He's racked up more than $31,000 in costs, spending measures to keep him safe, such as labour and equipment, while damage repairs to a raft of things that came across his path. Council says he's already paid it back, though, through his tourism ambassador services, media exposure and community joy. Turning to local sport, and it's a doubleheader for Wynyard and Penguin in the NWFL this weekend. Wynyard men's player Keegan Weller says the side's looking forward to playing at Dahl Park.
13: I think a bigger ground suits us personally a little bit better in terms of ourselves compared to playing at home or playing at Penguin. It's always good, I think, playing at Penguin. A lot larger ground. We can get out, use the ball pretty well.
18: Hi, it's Harrison Preeb. Pauline Hanson has written to the crossbenchers soliciting their support for stronger counter-terrorism measures. The plan would prevent ISIS terrorists from returning to Australia, but National Senate leader Bridget McKenzie's told Nine that's a job for the government.
19: It's not up to the crossbench or the Liberal and the National Party opposition to be drafting laws to keep Australians safe. That's actually the role of government.
18: US President Donald Trump has warned Iran he'll hit them hard. The threat in response to its surprise attack on American forces in Jordan. Australia's peak doctors groups have joined forces, calling on Canberra to relax Medicare telehealth limits in the event of fuel shortages due to the war in Iran. The AMA and College of GPs warning that under these circumstances, rural and regional patients could struggle to access face-to-face care. And the death toll from an earthquake in Japan has risen to at least 13. Many people remain trapped in a shopping centre which collapsed.
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18: To sport, where Australia's wrapped up its most successful campaign in the pool at the Commonwealth Games ever. Our Aussie swimmers adding another 9 gold medals to the tally this morning, including in the men's and women's 4x100m medley relay. And Cam Munster's opened up on his potential move to the PNG Chiefs, the 5/8 putting negotiations on hold until November 1, but admits he's open to a move if the offer is right. And that's the latest in news and sport.
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20: 13 degrees out top across the coast today. A bit of a chance of a shower here or there. The clouds have started to bed themselves in a little bit, but they should clear out in the afternoon, leaving it partly cloudy. Tomorrow, very similar, partly cloudy, a couple degrees heavier though, 15 degrees as the top. And Saturday, 13 degrees, a shower or two, only a millimetre expected though.
21: It's currently 6 degrees in Smithton. It's currently 3 degrees in Devonport and 5 degrees in Devonport.
20: Yes. For some reason, I thought you said Devonport twice.
21: Yeah.
20: That was aggressive.

0: Sam, Nathan, and Stacey's mum from Fountains of Wayne.
1: Friend of the show.
0: 13 degrees out top across the coast today. Nathan, if I... No, Nathan. Sorry, I went to say Nathan. And I kind of just blended it in. Nathan.
1: I'll take a Nathan.
0: I'm going to throw you a couple of names, okay?
1: I'm ready.
0: Kenny Chesney?
1: Nah.
0: You've not heard of them? It's great musician, country music. Major Lazer?
1: Have heard of them.
0: The song Lean On? Muse?
1: Big Muse guy. Have not recently, but spent a lot of time with Muse in the past.
0: I mean, by the way, it means not Fountains of Wayne, but Weezer. You're aware of Weezer?
1: Yeah, I'm aware of Weezer.
0: You're aware of Zara Larsson?
1: Aware of Zara Larsson. Does an excellent song with Tiny Temper.
0: Mm-hmm. And Lush Lice, another one of theirs. Benson Boone, Cardi B, Goo Goo Dolls, BTS.
1: I've got a couple of Cardi songs on the money making playlist.
0: Lainey Wilson and Snoop Dogg.
1: Snoop who?
0: Do you want to know what Snoop
1: who
0: Dogg?
1: Dog?
0: Sorry, Snoop D O Double G. Do you know what they all have in common?
1: Pretty massive artist.
0: Yeah,
1: that's the kind of stuff that we play on the radio.
0: Yeah, and like I reckon all. Pretty much all of them are bucket list musicians to go and see live.
1: Absolutely. For the average bear,

0: I'd say they have in common.
1: Oh, what did you say? They're doing tours of America.
0: Yeah, just like mass. It's the kind of thing that you'd see playing somewhere else that's not here.
1: Well, let me tell you where that somewhere else might be, hypothetically. You heard of Las Vegas?
0: Familiar with the concept?
1: Yeah, you heard of the iHeart app?
0: Yes, I know about that one.
1: Yeah. Did you know that iHeart does a music festival in Las Vegas?
0: I'm getting an inkling that these unconnected names are starting to be connected.
1: No, that's it.
0: All right, but what's that? What's, sorry, no, you go.
1: Just got stream on the other side. This is our sweet. No.
0: But yeah, I mean, what's that to me? Like, what? So all of those people are playing in Las Vegas? Sure, it sounds like they would be. Of course they would be.
1: Yeah, I mean, fine. What if I could tell you we could send you along to see all of them at the iHeart Music Festival?
0: No. Wait, so this does actually affect me?
1: This does affect you.
0: So even though they're not coming to play on the northwest coast of Tasmania, I, from the northwest coast of Tasmania, could go to see them play?
1: Now, before we do just talk about this too much, you're over 21?
0: Yes.
1: Do you have a passport that's out for 6 months?
0: No.
1: Because those are our two key things. So you need to have a passport.
0: Passport and over 21.
1: Yeah, passport that's going to be around for the next 6 months. But we're going to be sending somebody... Somebody's going to be sent to the iHeart Radio Music Festival in Las Vegas. This is valued at $20,000.
0: I reckon. So wait, the iHeart Music Festival in Las Vegas, we're sending somebody, and it had all those artists you mentioned before, like Snoop Dogg.
1: Yeah, and you get to bring someone along with you, of course. How this is going to work, you're going to register online, cfmtas.com.au. You put all your dates in there. We are then going to give you the opportunity to call us. Okay, so we'll go... Nathan Whittle, you have 30 minutes to call us and lock in your spot on the standby list.
0: Okay, so you say my name.
1: Yeah, and then
0: I'm listening and I get selected and I go, so I sign up on the website. Someone who signs up on the website's name gets read out on air. Then they've got 30 minutes to call in.
1: Yeah, 30 minutes to the second. If it is 30 minutes and 1 second after, guess what? Open sesame. Anybody that is registered online, even if they've not been called out, gets to call us and steal that spot on the standby list.
0: I see how it all works. They steal their spot on the standby list. So you don't have to have your name called out to steal the slot. It's just if you've registered, you can call in.
1: You just get 30 minutes. Hey, Nathan, you've got 30 minutes to call in. At the end of that 30 minutes, I can call in and take your spot on the standby list.
0: Cool.
1: And at the end of it, we've got 4 weeks at the end of it, somebody's going to be sent to Las Vegas. That's going to include return flights, accommodation, spending money, and of course tickets to the best music festival in the world for two people. It's going to be opening up on Monday, so make sure you're ready on Monday to start entering at cfmtaz.com.au. You need to win this. You need to win this.
0: I'm a bit blown away, actually. That's kind of full on.
1: Well, take a bit of time here.

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1: 1-300-655-922. This is your chance to get yourself in the draw for $100 to spend at Talk Gear for Guys on Stewart Street in Devonport. The Streetworks won't stop your style. They're open as usual with street access from the main street.
2: Yeah. Talk Gear for Guys.
1: Two songs. You just got to tell us which one is more popular. That is literally all you've got to do. And you're instantly in that draw. You also, of course, get yourself in the second chance draw for $1,000 to spend. Truscott's. What you got to do is call us 1-300-655-922. Should have it on your speed dial already to go. Would you agree?
2: Absolutely. Crazy
1: two,
2: not to.
1: Two great songs. Two artists that we talked about yesterday, okay? Two songs we talked about yesterday, both from the 2000s. If you'd like to play, 1-300-655-922. Let's do it.
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1: How do you like them apples? And them apples are the ones that get you in the draw for $100 to spend at Talk Gear for Guys.
2: How do you like them apples? I got a number.
1: Dude.
2: Goodwill Hunting.
1: Oh, 1-300-6. Well, of course you contend that. You want to know your first year of law student? I don't even really know. 1-300. Put that down as the first bit, last bit. 1-300-655-922. We've got Naomi. Good morning, Naomi.
12: Good morning. You better be here in 2 years' time, Ben, because you belong to the coast now.
1: All right. These are very possessive people. Very possessive
2: people. Very possessive people.
1: All right, Tucson's, you got to tell us which one you think has been streamed more. They are close. There's about 20 million between them, which when you're in the billions is not as large as it seems. Yeah. Okay, ready to go?
12: Yeah.
1: Now, yesterday we talked a little bit about Nelly Furtado and Nelly, the other Nelly. So we're going Nelly v. Nelly. So Nelly 1 is Nelly with Kelly Rowland, Dilemma. Please don't make that sound again. That makes me very uncomfortable. Great song. And we're going to put that one up against Nelly Furtado with Maneater. They're good songs. I suppose this is a bit of a dilemma for you as well.
12: It would be. Are you saying that I can't pick my favourite Maneater?
1: Well, I'm not saying what you can and can't do. I always think it's good when people pick their favourites.
12: Hey?
1: I always think it's good when people pick their favourites.
12: Okay, I'm gonna stick with my heart and my Nelly and go Maneater.
1: Did you say your heart and your Nelly?
2: That's great.
1: It's a gut feeling. So it's a belly and a Nelly. A belly and a Nelly, and that's correct.
12: Yeah. That is a banger. I'm glad you're playing that today, boys.
1: Well,
2: that's what I would have been saying if it was the other one.
1: You don't like this one?
2: No.
1: What is wrong with you?
12: I don't
2: like it. I like other Nelly Furtado songs more, right. And I like the Nelly and Kelly song more than this one. Maybe I'll learn. I'll
1: enjoy
2: have a listen.
1: Enjoy it. CFM.

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13: Good morning, I'm Jane Drew with your local news first. Premier Jeremy Rockliff says the focus will be on setting clear boundaries around AI use in schools. It follows students' protests over the technology, with the government signalling regulation will centre on how and where AI is used in the classroom.
14: The fact is that artificial intelligence is here to stay. And that is evident from across the globe.
13: A blow for live music in the Northwest. The Alley Entertainment Centre in Devonport announcing the indefinite cancellation of its weekly Saturday live music program, effectively ending around 50 paid performances each year for local musicians. Director Mark Vernon says the decision was one of the hardest he's had to make. However, growing compliance issues piled pressure on already tight margins, with excessive paperwork required for casual musicians to play becoming unfeasible. Mr. Vernon now urging others in the hospitality industry to make some noise about the struggles they're facing so the government can recognise the burdens impacting the industry. The lifespan of a Northwest mine is facing uncertainty. The Advocate reporting the Savage River iron ore mine's ability to mine out to 2040 and beyond hinges on a transition plan from open pit to underground operations. It comes as the company's biggest financial shareholder decided not to support the plan to move underground, casting doubt on the project. Mine owner Grange continuing to work toward gaining the financial backing the underground project needs. The Smith & Truck Washdown and Effluent Disposal Facility has officially opened, joining Burnie's facility to support Northwest Tasmania's livestock, transport and agricultural industries. Coordinated by the Cradle Coast Authority and delivered by TasWater with joint state and federal funding, the facility's three wash bays and dump station are set to help transport operators meet biosecurity obligations. CCA CEO Philip Reid said bringing the truck wash into operation was an absolute priority for the region, given the high volume of livestock transport in and out of Smithton. Checking local sport, and it's back to full strength for round 14 in the NWFL. Wynyard men's player Keegan Weller reckons it'll be a massive game against Penguin this weekend.
5: This game's huge. Nothing's more dangerous than a team that's playing, I guess, with nothing to lose, and that's obviously Penguin. They made it clear the other week that they want to knock some teams off above them. They done that with the Trobe.
15: Hi, Harrison Preeb. One Nation plans to introduce new measures that'll stop ISIS fighters and sympathisers from returning to Australia. The new bill would tighten terror-related bail rules as well as give officials more power to cancel passports. Finance Minister Katie Gallagher telling Nine, like all new legislation, they'll take a look at it.
16: Usually what we do is we consider a bill on its merits when it comes to the Parliament. I imagine we will do that with Senator Hance's if she brings that to the Parliament.
15: The cause of a house fire which has claimed three lives in Sydney's southwest is being investigated. The bodies found inside the home in Wiley Park overnight after fire crews extinguished the blaze. The victims' identities are yet to be confirmed. And little progress is being made towards reducing the number of Indigenous children in detention by 30% by 2031. The latest Closing the Gap report shows Indigenous youth are spending an average of 2 months behind bars while awaiting trial, sentencing or bail.
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15: It's been raining gold at the Commonwealth Games in Glasgow. Our reporter Sally Pearson with the highlights.
17: Australia wins 7 gold on the final day of the swimming. Meg Harris taking out the 50-metre freestyle final. Kyle Chalmers and Ben Armbruster tie in the 50-metre freestyle final. Lucky Patterson wins the 100-metre freestyle S9 category. Sam Short won another gold in the 1500-metre final. The men's and women's take out the 4x100-metre medley relay final. And Eileen Chikamatana wins the weightlifting 86-kilogram category. And Australia win the men's and women's 3-on-3 basketball and the men's 3-on-3 wheelchair basketball.
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20: 13 degrees out top across the coast today with a possible shower and clouds sitting in. At least this morning it should clear out in the afternoon. Tomorrow, 15 degrees, partly cloudy. And Saturday, 13 degrees, a shower or two coming through as well.
21: It's 4.5 degrees in Smithton currently. It's 3 in Burnie. It's 6 in Devonport. It's probably something else somewhere else too.
20: Yeah.
12: Along the northwest coast, this is the CFM Morning Crew with Ben and Nathan.
20: Right, I got to ask you a question. I'm cooking up today. I'm cooking the first bit, last bit. I'm in the process of.
21: I can smell it. It smells good.
20: I've got a few things I would like to ask you. Would you like American film? Would you like TV show? Or would you like niche New Zealand film?
21: It's probably got to be niche New Zealand film, hey?
20: Yeah, no worries. Okay, so a heads up, this is a spoiler, a bit of a spoiler. For people that know the actor Sam Neill, who unfortunately lost his life a few weeks ago, passed away, it is one of his movies we're going to be pulling a scene
21: Sam
20: from.
21: Neill movie.
20: Okay,
21: amazing.
20: Ahead of us, we also have the birthday book, of course, the Street Team out there.
21: Sam Neill, one of four actors from New Zealand.
20: Yeah.
21: Including Taika Waititi.
20: Taika Waititi.
0: Yep, and the two blokes from Flight of the Conchords.
20: And I will tell you, this is also a movie that the Taika Waititi directed.
0: Oh, no kidding. No Flight of the Conchords guys in it, though?
20: No.
0: I'm assuming doing something different.
20: Mel Gibson's... No, Russell Crowe's born in New Zealand as well.
0: Yeah.
20: But he's Australian.
0: Yeah.
20: Like Pavlovas.
0: Yeah.
20: They tried to claim the flat white...
0: Really?
20: New Zealand, they're like, oh, we're the home of flat whites. Wrong.
0: Only because we're the home of you.
20: I have so many beefs. I have another beef that I have to share at some point, but I don't even think we're going to have time to get through it today.
0: Fair enough. Okay, I'll make a note of it. More New Zealand beef.
20: No, not with New Zealand, just general beef.
0: More just general beef.
20: It's CFM.

0: 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With CFM's Birthday Book.
1: 1-300-655-922 is the phone number you need to have on hand to give us a buzz if there is anything that you'd like to report to us in the way of birthdays.
2: We got some birthdays today, local and otherwise.
1: Yeah, heaps and heaps and heaps. We've got heaps locally, so let's quickly rattle through a couple of celebs. Happy birthday to Joey King from the movie The Kissing Booth, I believe. Terry Crews' birthday. Alan, come on, it's my birthday. Get to the party.
2: Really?
1: Christopher Nolan's birthday, who's just recently directed The Odyssey. Phineas O'Connell, who is Billie Eilish's brother, I believe. Happy birthday to Kate Bush as well. Lisa Kudrow's birthday, who plays Phoebe in Friends. Simon Baker's birthday. Frank Alvarez from the Basement Yard podcast. A happy birthday as well to Frank Stallone.
2: Frankie Stallone.
1: Stallone. VJ Edgecombe. Henry Ford's birthday.
2: Ford's birthday today.
1: We are packed up. And
2: it's Lawrence Fishburne's birthday.
1: Michael
2: Morpheus from
1: Michael
2: The Matrix.
1: Michael Bell as well's
2: Do you
1: birthday.
2: Know if you'd seen it?
1: I haven't, but I'm aware of it. What's happened in history?
2: I was giving a dig at you for having not seen it yet. It's also Paul Anka's birthday. The last old Volkswagen Beetle rolls off the assembly line in Mexico in 2003. They made the old school Beetles until 2003, right when I suppose they started making the new ones, which is pretty mad. Mm-hmm. 1948, professional wrestling premieres on television. And in 1935, the very first Penguin book was published, starting the paperback revolution.
1: Quack, quack, quack. In local legends, I went to another website to get Australians, but didn't work. All right, happy birthday to Hudson in Devonport. Happy 7th birthday, Hudson. Have an amazing day. Love, Mum and Harlow.
2: It's Eleni's birthday today. Happy birthday. I hope you have a lovely day. Love you so much, Mum.
1: Happy birthday as well to Ruben in Latrobe. Happy 8th birthday, our Roo. Hope you have the best day ever. Love always, Mum, Sean, Jack and Tully.
2: It's Harry Walsh's 12th birthday. Have the best day celebrating you. Love from Mum, Dad, Ava and Finn.
1: Let's double down on that one. Hey, Harry, have a great day turning 12. We love you from Nan and Pop.
2: It's Linda's birthday today. Happy birthday, Linda. We hope you have a great day. Love from Anthony, Jess and of course, George.
1: Happy birthday to Alicia Fenner in Ulverston. Happy, happy birthday, Fen the Hen. Have the best day. Love Shelbs and Cole.
2: It's Ruben's birthday today. No?
1: Ruben's got two messages in there. Both the same.
2: Cool. Excellent. Well, in which case, it's Harry's birthday.
1: It is Harry's birthday. Yeah.
2: It's Harry's birthday. We hope you have a wonderful day and get spoilt. Keep shining bright and chase your dreams. Love from Henry, George and Rex.
1: Archie's birthday in Burnie. Happy 10th birthday, Archie. You've been counting down for weeks and now the day's here.
2: Yeah.
1: You're finally double digits. We love you and hope you have the best day. Love Mum, Dad, Layla and Theo.
2: And Jody, happy birthday. Have a wonderful day. Love from Kylie and Beanie.
1: And we will still just say a second happy birthday to Ruben with both of them in there. 1-300-655-922 to nominate a birthday or cfmtaz.com.au. Instantly get yourself in the running for $100 to spend with the legends at Terry White Four Ways. They're open 7 days a week until 9 p.m. for all of your late night needs. Oh, Lara Jean Marshall's birthday as well, just for people that are wondering, who was Lisa in The Saddle Club, also a breakfast announcer within this company.
2: No,
1: Phil Quast's a fantastic actor and singer. Basil Zempilis. Thanks, Basil. What we have here is a bunch of unique individuals on CFM.

0: Cause I gotta have faith. Ooh, I gotta have faith. Because I gotta have faith. I gotta have faith.
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6: It is the CFM Street Team out and about. Yep. It's the Morning Crew here, and we are speaking to Scarlett, I understand.
5: No, we're talking to Morgan.
6: Cool, excellent. In which case, that will have to wait. I'm just going to psychically communicate with Scarlett to see where she is.
5: Hang on. Sorry, I'm confused. Morgan, where are you?
9: Good morning, guys.
5: Just ignore us.
9: So this morning, I'm at everyone's favourite yellow building, Toy World, out in Burnie. Now, on board the cruiser this morning, I've got our Cripps Master Loaf, baking for Tasmania since 1878. I've got some amazing Donate Life hats to celebrate Donate Life Week, which is this week. Learn how one choice could help save up to 7 lives. And I've also got some Juicy Isle, the Good Lemon. The Good Lemon Sparkling Lemon Fruit Drink, a clean citrus taste crafted with real lemon juice to create a great flavour. And I've got some other goodies as well, so make sure you come and see me outside Toy World Burnie. I'll be here for the next 10 minutes or so, or until we run out of the Coast Best freebies. It's the CFM Cruiser, powered by Harvey Norman, the king of big screen TVs.
5: Mr. Psychic, where do you reckon that Scarlett's going to be?
6: Terry White, Kmart Pharmacy.
5: Scarlett, where are you?
11: I'm at a Terry White Kmart in the four-way. You were correct, Nathan. I am at Terry White Kmart in the four-way, and they're open 7 days until 9 p.m. for all your late-night needs. Whoa. Was that a sound effect?
5: Yeah, it's going to be like... It's very exciting. I'm shocked.
11: Super exciting. Open till 9 p.m. Now, they've actually given me some goodie bags, so if you'd like to grab one today, come find me in the four-ways at Terry White Kmart. There's a couple of goodies in the goodie bag, so they will be a surprise. Now, yesterday I said that I didn't have anything on board the cruiser to keep you warm, but guess what? That's what you say.
5: Of what?
11: Exactly. I've actually got something to keep one lucky listener warm. All you've got to do is say, I love CFM, to get yourself a CFM beanie.
5: We got merch?
11: Pretty exciting.
6: We have merch.
11: So if you'd like a CFM beanie, I've only got one. It's very rare. So
6: I've only got one. Is it a pink one?
11: No, it's not a pink one, okay. Actually. It's a navy one. So it's super rare. So if you would like it, say, I love CFM. First person to say that gets the beanie. Now, also on board the cruiser, I've got a Holy Days double pass to the upcoming movie preview. If you would like that, come grab it. I've only got one as well. I've also got the Cripps and Master White Original Plus. I've got a few of those. So if you would like one, come find me. It's the soft, delicious white bread you know and enjoy, now thoughtfully crafted to support your everyday well-being. And I've also got the Juicy Isle, the Good Lemon Sparkling Lemon Fruit Drink. You won't find a more perfect sparkling companion to enjoy during the good times. Terry White Kmart Four Ways. I'll be here for the next 10 to 15 minutes or until I run out of all these freebies.
5: All right. Well, don't run out too quickly because I love CFM. 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
13: Good morning, I'm Jane Drew with your local news first. A new truck wash in Smithton is set to strengthen biosecurity protection for the livestock industry while delivering cleaner roads and better environmental outcomes. The new 3-bay station, catering for the growing needs of the livestock transport industry in the northwest, will feature an advanced waste separating system by Tazwater, allowing transporters to wash down vehicles before returning to public roads. Federal Member Anne Urquhart and Minister Gavin Pearce both highlighting the facility's role in supporting the region's agricultural and freight industries and the sustainability of the red meat sector. The lifespan of a northwest mine is facing uncertainty. The Advocate reporting the Savage River iron ore mine's ability to mine out to 2040 and beyond hinges on a transition plan from an open pit to underground operations. It comes as the company's biggest financial shareholder decided not to support the plan to move underground, casting doubt on the project. It's understood Grange is the northwest's biggest private employer with 600 people on the books. They're continuing to work towards gaining the financial backing the underground project needs. Latrobe's mayor says he's heard multiple community concerns regarding the proposed data centre at Wesley Vale.
14: Health-related issues that have been discussed by members of our community. There's impact on the environment that people are raising with us. There's apparently seagulls nesting in the general vicinity. There's all sorts of issues to be considered, and that's why it'll be the DA will be referred off to different departments within the government for their input.
13: Thermos's development application for the former pulp mill site currently incomplete, with Latrobe Council calling for more information before it can be assessed. Checking sport, and the NWFL is back to full strength for round 14 this weekend. We need men's player Keegan Weller with where the team's at as they approach finals.
7: We've lost a couple of close games. We've lost, obviously, Latrobe, Ulverston and Burnie, all within under two kicks. So, we want to be in that top three. We want that second chance.
13: Stick around for a look at your national news and sport coming up next.
15: Morning, it's Harrison Preeb. One Nation is pushing to ban ISIS fighters and sympathisers from returning to Australia. They're trying to introduce new measures that give government more power to cancel passports and strengthen national security. Treasurer Jim Chalmers warns that recent developments in the Middle East have not been factored into the recent inflation data. Australia's headline inflation rate for the year to June was below RBA expectations at 3.8%.
16: We already had an inflation challenge in our economy before the war, but the war in the Middle East is making inflation higher than it would otherwise be.
15: The death toll from an earthquake in Japan has risen to at least 13. Many people remain trapped in a shopping centre which collapsed. And victims and survivors of abuse in Victorian government schools will receive a historic formal apology today. New Premier Ben Carroll expected to acknowledge the harm and systemic failures that allowed the abuse to occur for decades from the 1950s.
11: Now, the latest in sports news from cfmtas.com.au.
15: In sport, the Aussie swim team's wrapped up its most successful Comm Games in history. Another 9 gold medals added to our tally from the pool this morning, taking Australia's gold medal tally overall to 47, miles ahead of second place Canada on just 14. Sydney FC has lost to Tottenham on penalties in last night's exhibition match at Allianz Stadium after scores were locked at one apiece at the end of regular time. Collingwood takes on Geelong in tonight's AFL blockbuster at the MCG, and the Cowboys and Roosters to lock horns in tonight's NRL clash in Townsville.
11: CFM weather update for Young's Veggie Shed, a fresh way to shop.
17: 13 degrees out top across the coast today. A shower or two still potentially sitting around the later part of this morning, but no guarantees there. Looking forward to tomorrow. 15 degrees, partly cloudy. Again, a real slight chance of a shower here or there. Only a 10% chance of that. And then looking forward to Saturday, back down to 13 degrees. Again, partly cloudy. About a 30% chance of getting a mill here or there.
18: 4 degrees right now in Smithton. It's 3 in Burnie. It's 6 in Devonport. Good. And it's James Hype.
17: See, you're throwing me off because usually you do the town first, and so I'm always expecting when you say Devonport for something to follow after it. It's nice. It's different.
18: I keep ending the sentences on an upward inflection, so it sounds like I'm about to say something. Can I be

0: CFM Morning Crew, Ben and Nathan for your Feel Good Thursday. We're talking today about what you do with spiders.
1: We spiders.
0: And also your favourite characters from the world of TV. So let us know, TV, movies, etc. Naomi has jumped on our Facebook. You can get involved with the conversation. Just jump on Facebook and go to CFM Devonport or CFM Burnie. We were today. Basically, the three options were catch and release, send to the ether, or let them be.
1: Yes, and I have some strong opinions. Let's see what everyone else's opinions are.
0: My mum said that it was one of the reasons she got married.
1: Yeah, exactly.
0: Which I think, I mean, I can say from experience of living in that household that the appropriate response for our family was always catch and release outside.
1: Legendary.
0: Naomi has said, scream, panic, phone a friend to get them to remove. But I don't know what order they're necessarily in for those ones. So
1: that's a respectable answer.
0: Yeah, actually, no, it is in that lot, in that order. I apologise. Michelle Hayes doesn't sound, usually give them a name and eventually take it outside.
1: Totally. So that's a mixture of one and three.
0: Which is also the way I handle most of my incidents where I'm getting a bit of beef with people. Hey, buddy, you want to take this outside?
1: You want to take this outside? And the spider's like, Spider Bro's just like, no. So Lindy's
0: it's
1: said
0: really nice
1: that she's,
0: with them.
1: She's used as in block capitals that she wants to squish and smear. Look, and if it's a white tip or something and it's outside, yes, absolutely. But anything else, no. Mm. She's actually said in comment to your mum, she said, my hubby is one of those crazy daredevils you hear about. He just jabs his thumb on the spider and moves on. Yeah, seriously, who does that? Sociopaths is who does that.
0: Her husband does that, is the answer. And then obviously a couple of other people that jumped on board with, like Raven just simply put an emoji of a boot and an emoji of her peeking from behind some eyes. So I don't know if that means she's hiding or whether it means it's...
1: If you look further in the comments, it's just, no. She said, no, I use the boot to eliminate the spider because they scare me.
0: Don't say that.
1: Well, so I'm just like, look, what did the spider do to you? And I know the answer is nothing yet.
0: Yeah.
1: Nothing yet. But I am a firm and fervent believer in put the little guy in a jar.
0: Yes.
1: With an envelope or a piece of paper and take it outside.
0: I think that we need to give a little bit of credit as well to Ellis, who has gone in. Touche, something that you'd expect me to do. The secret is you've got to have twice as much ice cream than Coca-Cola.

0: this. It's now time for First Bit, Last Bit with the CFM Morning Crew.
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2: Do it.
1: Just by telling us what goes in the middle. Now, I gave an option to Nathan earlier between an American movie, an American TV show, and a more niche New Zealand movie. He opted for New Zealand.
2: I did.
1: And so this is from Hunt for the Wilder People. This is a quote that my brother-in-law used to quote all of the time before I had seen it. And I'm hoping people can tell me what goes in the middle.
3: Hector Faulkner, 65, and Richard Baker, 13, have been missing now for 6 weeks. Faulkner is Caucasian. There is a fear for Faulkner's mental health following the recent death of his wife.
1: That is the entire quote. There's a couple of words in between that I just need you to say.
2: He wants to hear him. It's good.
1: It's a silly play on words. It's a movie directed by Taika Waititi. Julian Dennison in it, starring as Ricky Baker. Sam Neill as Hector Faulkner. So if you know what goes in the middle of that, give us about 1-300-655-922.
3: Hector Faulkner, 65, and Richard Baker, 13, have been missing now for 6 weeks. Faulkner is Caucasian. There is a fear for Faulkner's mental health following the recent death of his wife.
1: It's from Hunt from the Wilder People, CFM.
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0: Dropping off the kids at school? 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Children are the future and their safety is paramount. 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
14: I'll be honest, I'm not surprised. 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
14: If you like the work of Taika Waititi, you know, Thor Ragnarok, where he plays Korg, or you like Jojo Rabbit, that movie, or anything like that, you will love this movie.
15: Cool.
14: You will love this movie. But I needed you to tell me what goes in the middle of this.
16: Hector Faulkner, 65, and Richard Baker, 13, have been missing now for 6 weeks. Faulkner is Korg Asian. There is a fear for Faulkner's mental health following the recent death of his wife.
15: Now, this is something that was heavily quoted in your life.
14: Yes. Yes. My brother-in-law, I mean, it helps. So Nick, my brother-in-law, grew up across a few different countries. So he grew up a little bit in Finland, a little bit in Australia, well, a lot of bit in Australia, and a bit in Christchurch in New Zealand as well.
15: Cool.
14: So he felt quite a close connection to everything in Christchurch. He was actually in Christchurch in the 2011 when that all happened. But this movie, he just started quoting. One day I watched it, I was like, this is the greatest movie ever. Because cool. It's all just dumb dad jokes, the same way that it's basically, it's my humor. It's like, he's a real beard egg. Stealing, loitering, jaywalking, spitting, like disobedience, just general silly things. And this is what I was looking for as the answer.
16: Hector Faulkner, 65, and Richard Baker, 13, have been missing now for 6 weeks. Faulkner is Cork Asian. Well, they got that wrong because you're obviously white.
14: It's so dumb. It's FM.
15: It'll be fun.
14: Good morning.
1: I can't.

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20: Good morning, I'm Jane Drew with your local news first. The state government says it's working solidly with the federal government and Rio Tinto when it comes to a permanent power deal for Bell Bay Aluminium. Premier Jeremy Rockliffe says they're at the table negotiating.
21: A sustainable position to ensure the long-term future of Bell Bay Aluminium, the workers directly employed and those directly employed from businesses that support Bell Bay Aluminium.
20: He says the smelter's an important and essential part of the northern community and the state as a whole. A venue in the northwest has succumbed to mounting pressures facing hospitality and live music industries. The Alley Entertainment Centre in Devonport announcing the indefinite cancellation of its weekly Saturday live music program, ending around 50 paid performances each year for local musicians. Alley Director Mark Vernon saying the decision comes as the industry, which already runs on tight margins, cops growing compliance obligations, including new rules around superannuation requirements for entertainers, tipping the scale too far for the venue that doesn't charge for guests to enjoy the music. Mr. Vernon now urging others in the hospitality industry to make some noise about the struggles they're facing so the government can recognise the burdens impacting the industry. Truck drivers transiting the northwest have gained another location to wash their rigs. A new truck wash in Smithton now officially open, adding to facilities already established in King Island and Burnie. Federal funding of $4.7 million helping to deliver the truck wash, allowing farmers and truck drivers to clean their vehicles safely and efficiently while improving biosecurity, road safety and animal welfare. Another truck wash is due to open in Stanley later this year. Four strikes and you're out for Northwest residents who put the wrong thing in their FOGO and recycling bins. The new system by Dulverton Waste Management, introduced in July, is designed to save money for ratepayers as contamination costs Northwest councils $700,000 last year. The crackdown also protecting workers as the company reports exploding batteries have caused truck fires. The tagged system is designed to give households fair warning to curb offences, with a majority of residents already doing the right thing.
2: Morning, I'm Harrison Preeb. Just one of the 19 Closing the Gap targets has been met 5 years out from the deadline. Early childhood education enrolment for First Nations children hitting 95%. Minister for Indigenous Australians Malandiri McCarthy has told the ABC there's a lot of work to do.
4: In particular around justice and out-of-home care, I'm absolutely determined, the Prime Minister's determined. As he said in February, failure is not an option.
2: A devastating house fire in Sydney South West has claimed three lives. The blaze broke out in a granny flat in Wiley Park overnight. After gaining access to the property, crews made the grim discovery. Efforts are now underway to determine the cause of the fire. The US and Saudi Arabia have launched strikes on Iraq. America claims the blasts are in response to the attacks on American forces and Saudi oil facilities. And Hollywood actor Jared Leto is being accused of sexual misconduct by four women. They've spoken about their alleged experience. A new BBC documentary claiming the incidents took place between 2002 and 2016.
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2: Day 6 of Glasgow, done and dusted. Our swimmers completing their most successful ever Commonwealth Games. The gold rush continuing this morning, including both the men's and women's 4x100 medley relay. Kyle Chalmers says he's wrapped to share gold with Ben Armbrustra. They couldn't be separated in the 50-metre butterfly.
5: To be able to actually stand on the podium with another Australian is something that I never could dream about.
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26: 13 degrees, our top end today. A shower or two still potentially coming through as the morning finishes up. No guarantees of that continuing into later in the day, though. It'll be partly cloudy, though. Tomorrow, it's going to be 15 degrees, partly cloudy. Saturday, return to our regularly scheduled programming. 13 degrees, a shower or two coming.
27: It's 4 degrees in Smithton right now. It's 3 degrees in Burnie and it's 6 degrees in Devon.
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0: The noughties tunes you love. I'm a

0: the CFM Morning Crew, Ben and Nathan. Nathan, you know I'm a big music guy.
1: Big music guy, absolutely.
0: I've joined the Devonport Brass Band. Big brass guy.
1: Statue of Colossus at Rhodes. Big brass guy.
0: Yeah. Where did that statue go? It's a good question. In case it's something you haven't noticed, I get a bit bored and frenetic. I don't know if that's the right way, where I'm just like...
1: Appropriate amount of stimulus.
0: Yes. Yeah, so I'm thinking about maybe doing some conducting.
1: But, that'd be sweet.
0: As being part of a band, you can't be a band without two things. You need instruments.
1: Yep.
0: Well, three things. Instruments, players, and a chance to play.
1: What about artificial intelligence?
0: That's a distant fourth.
1: Yeah, distant
0: fourth.
1: Not
0: that distant, but yeah. Still distant. Two of those things are relevant at the moment because at the second, there is a fundraiser happening for the City of Burnie Brass Band. They're doing a raffle to try and get some new instruments for it. Obviously a raffle, so there are some goodies up for grabs. They're also looking for things to raffle off. If you've got a business or some items you can donate, then that's awesome. It's about getting high-quality instruments that then they can then use at events like your community playouts, Christmas carols, things like that.
1: The community, are going to benefit from this band having new instruments. You're the ones who's going to hear it.
0: Yeah, essentially. It is a community band. They're not taking these to then, sell them on the black market or anything.
1: Yeah, exactly.
0: And then there's also a gig coming, not for the brass band, but for the Connie B. It's what we call the Connie Bowie, the concert band.
1: Saturday the 1st of August, the Burnie Concert Band, the Ruby Anniversary Concert. For 40 years,
0: the
1: Burnie Concert Band has been existing. And apparently that's a Ruby Anniversary.
0: There you go. I don't know any of the anniversaries. I know you're supposed to buy things for people. I don't want to know what my budget has to be for my anniversary present. Anyway, for all the information of those ones, go to cfmtas.com.au or for the Ruby Anniversary Concert, burniearts.net.
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0: to CFM Morning Crew with Ben and Nathan. Some pretty exciting competitions. Just want to quickly again remind people of the competition that's starting up next week on Monday for the iHeart Music Festival.
1: Wouldn't it be cool to go to that?
0: It's actually, like, without being silly, kind of insane.
1: I can't believe they've got all those people together on a festival.
0: Yeah, BTS, Coldplay. Yeah,
1: I think Snoop Dogg, Muse.
0: Yeah, yeah, and a whole bunch of other incredible artists. And we're going to be sending somebody along with return flights, accommodation, spending money, all the stuff
1: and
0: you
1: a
0: need.
1: Friend.
0: And a friend, of course. What we need from you, though, is you have to be over 21 mm-hmm. and you have to have a passport that's going to be around for the next 6 months. Now, that is because, obviously, with the over 21 factor is that in the United States,
1: America,
0: they have different ages for the consumption of alcohol. And so because it's in an alcohol consumption area, you have to be over 21 to attend the festival.
1: It's true.
0: You were, I asked you earlier, and I don't think you were, Kenny Chesney?
1: Rings bell, but barely.
0: So he has a song that's incredible, iconic, again, part of my childhood. Called She Thinks My Tractor's Sexy.
1: Oh, that Kenny Chesney. Yeah, what a gangster.
0: So he's going to be performing there alongside, you know, Lainey Wilson's going there as well. If you're more of a country fan, it's all happening. You got to enter cfmtaz.com.au. It'll open up on Monday for this incredible competition. All the terms and conditions, how you win. It's called Steal My Standby with CFM.
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0: Australian Idol happened yesterday.
3: It did.
0: Can I say?
3: It upset me.
1: Yeah, you can. I'm intrigued. Which pieces about it upset you?
0: Well, so the winner is Kesha. So Kesha won. Just really annoys me. She already had two number one albums on the Billboard 100 with Animal and Rainbow, and also some top 10 records. TikTok, obviously a massive song. She's done things with Flo Rida, Pitbull. She's been on the map since 2010. She had a song that was written for The Greatest Showman. She's American. She's come down to Australia.
1: Come down here.
0: And gone and won Australian Idol, and I just don't think it's right.

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0: Ben and Nathan finishing up for the day. We'll be back in the chair tomorrow with Friday Live.
1: Chef MC's got some good stuff happening. Nice. He's coming to tell us about it.
0: I'm glad. That's going to be exciting. He'll be in studio.
1: Yes, he'll be in studio.
0: Beautiful. That's exciting. I'll be sharing some beefs that I've got, which is kind of inevitable. And a reminder that tomorrow is Prize Giving Friday.
1: Yes, lots of prizes to be given.
0: Yes, Win on the Coast is wrapping up tomorrow too. So make sure you get your entries for that one. Mask Co are the legends on board for this week. Get yourself 9 incredible room and toilet sprays.
1: Make everything smell great.
0: Yeah, a wide variety of scents. I was going to say flavours. I don't know if flavours is the
1: right
0: phrase.
1: Well, that's the fun thing about Mask. It's like, is it a scent or is it a flavour? The scent is the flavour of something you'd love to eat. It smells delicious.
0: It is sensational.
1: Sensational.
0: Sure. I probably should check that. That feels like it's copyrighted by somebody.
1: I reckon someone somewhere.
0: If not, it's now copyrighted.
1: Yes, exactly. I'm filing the paperwork.
0: It's all up for grabs at cfmtas.com.au. It's this week's Win on the Coast. All thanks to Mask. 9 of them up for grabs, including those Anna Sweet Treats collaboration. It's Mask, delicious home fragrances to brighten your day. 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